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5: Fox News, I'm Roxanne Evans. President Trump signs two executive orders aimed at slowing what he calls birth tourism.
6: People are building businesses around it. From wealthy people are building businesses around birthright citizenship. That's not the way it's supposed to work. It's a disgrace. They're buying their way in.
5: The president speaking about a Texas hospital that advertised birth packages about asking women abroad to have their children in the U.S. Anthony Fauci in contempt after the doctor invoked the Fifth Amendment and refused to answer questions before lawmakers last week.
7: A subpoena is not an invitation. A subpoena with no consequence is not a subpoena. It's a suggestion.
5: Senator Rand Paul there has been critical of Dr. Fauci over his role in the government response to the COVID pandemic. Democrats call Paul's actions and overreach. 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
15: Goddamn, that sounds so good. Hey, it's Thursday, y'all. The weekend is right there. You can see it now. You're close enough, you can almost taste the weekend. I call Thursdays Friday Eve because tomorrow's going to be just take it easy. And I won't be here tomorrow. My brother Sean Rahm is going to be filling in for Joe Pags tomorrow. It's the Joe Pags Show, and we're live from San Antonio at KTSA, which is the flagship station. And I got a couple more minutes with you at 210-599-5555. Joe's back on Monday. 210-599-5555. How about we head on up to Minnesota? All right. Line one is Bob in Minnesota. Trey Ware for Joe Pags. Hey, Bob, what's on your mind?
16: You know, Trump's last term, he bought oil for what, 5 cents a gallon? Remember that? When he buried it and stuck it in barrels and salt mines. And I mean, he had so much oil on storage. And he lost. People got in there, sold the oil. You know, I'm not going to mention names. Now, driving truck, owning 8 trucks, I burn 15,000 gallons a month. And he's in this position where no matter what he does, he's got a knife in his back. The one thing you don't want.

0: I could be the greatest communist in history. I tell everybody here, would you like a free house? We'll take one from your neighbor. Would you like free rent? We'll take it from whoever. We'll take your building away from the landlord that makes 2%, and we'll run the building ourselves. What they don't say, and what Republicans should say, is that at the end of a year, you'll have nothing but death, squalor, poverty. You'll have a life of hell.
1: As a socialist, as a guy who's trying to stand up for the working man, where did he do the best? He did the best among wealthy white liberals and among new immigrants to the United States of America. He basically represents the modern Democratic coalition, which is self-hating white liberals united to people who just came to the country for the first time and don't actually have the sense of appreciation for it that they should. Those are the people who are voting for Al Sayed. He doesn't have a constituency among the working class he pretends to represent.
2: Well, as you can see, no shortage of insanity to cover today. Just domestic stuff, but also the DSA, which has been on the top of everybody's, on the forefront of everybody's mind. I don't know why everyone's having an existential crisis over it, because we've known about this for quite some time. I keep telling everybody, we've known that they've been going this way for quite some time. And now, I think the rest of the nation is finally maybe waking up to it. So the big question, when you're talking about Al Sayed, when you're talking about some of these elections, whatever it is, the big question is going to be, how effective are these smaller wins in these states that, you know, typically are pretty left-leaning? Is that going to be that win? Is that going to set up maybe a trend for the rest of the country? When the discussion was, oh, well, the win in Michigan, that's in America's heartland. I did a thing last night. I was looking and trying to see how many different stories I could pull up that said that, right? Oh, this win, the America's heartland. They really, really, as you know, they really want that whole America's heartland trend. They want to be able to say that. They want that keyword. They want to be able to say and showcase, look at all of these Islamists that are winning in these states. It's showing that, you know, it's effective and we're finally making headway. But that's in, like, that's why I call it Little Mogadishu. It's in that area where you have a crazy diaspora of Islamists. I'm not going to say people from, I mean, just straight up Islamists. That's like the culture, the religion, the government, you know, everything. And so, you know, I think it's getting an undue amount of attention. And people are at, I mean, yes, it shouldn't have even spread that far, but it's been spreading up there for quite some time anyway. I just note how these little narratives are being built. Just note how they're, because the way that they're talking about it, and Michigan has been voting pretty reliably blue for quite some time. Trump has been one of the only Republicans that has been able to pierce, you know, what they call that blue wall. And that blue wall, that's always been that firewall for the Democrat Party. You have the blue wall states, right? You have California, and you have Oregon, and you have Washington, and you have, you know, all of these states that have been reliably, you know, pretty reliably Democrat. You have Minnesota, Michigan, Illinois. I mean, pretty much of the, almost all of the Northeast, even though it's weird, like in places like New Hampshire, you know, you have a sizable number of people who vote Democrat, but yet that whole area, that whole, because of the way that it's gerrymandered, ends up taking the state fully, entirely Democrat. So it's these blue wall states. Trump was like one of the only candidates ever to really get in there and be super competitive. And Democrat, that's one of the reasons why they keep saying, oh, the heartland, oh, Michigan. They're trying to make a show to their donors that, oh, look, we're winning some of this back. We're winning some of this back. So these states, they're incredibly important. And they really, I mean, when you lose a blue, when a Democrat loses a blue wall state, that Democrat typically loses the election. Al Gore, right? He didn't take New Hampshire in 2000. John Kerry hadn't won a couple of these states. Joe Biden was actually struggling until You had Clyburn save him with South Carolina. So, I mean, that's all. And Reagan carried it. Really not since Reagan had any Democrat really broken through. Reagan carried all of those states except for Minnesota in 1984. So, because I saw this trending and I was fascinated as to why they were trying to really plant that in your minds. And that's why. They're doing a couple of things. They're signaling to their donors. They're also trying to pick away at the Republican morale. And they're trying to make it look like, look, this state where Trump was like pretty competitive. You know, look, it voted for an Islamist. Look at it. It's kind of, you know, that's what they're looking at. That's what they're looking at.
3: Just primaries. Come on.
2: I know it's just primaries, but think about it, though. When has the DSA ever had a candidate that ever made it that far in a primary, especially in one of these incredibly important states? Never.
4: That's a good point.
2: So that is significant.
4: But also, when have Democrats themselves not have anyone they can put up to the plate? Because that's exactly what we're seeing here.
2: I don't know how much that's going to count.
3: Right?
2: Yeah. I mean, I don't know. And Trump made Michigan fall. In 24, he took that, he took Michigan, and that was a rarity. So that's, they're like, look, Trump was so competitive and he was so, victorious in 24, but look what happens now, 2 years later, and we've got a socialist candidate. They're going to target Mike Rogers. Just saying. So that's one of the things that I kind of want, I want you to be aware of how. Because I'm watching these narratives be built. I'm watching them get built, and I'm just, Now, a couple of other things. Fauci looks like they're going to hold him in contempt. They passed that referral. So the Senate that was led by Rand Paul, the Senate committee that was led by Rand Paul, they voted to hold him in contempt because he wouldn't answer a single question. Wasn't one of the questions that they asked him, and we didn't play all of them, but wasn't one of the questions they were asking him literally like, can you read the Fifth Amendment? And he was like, I would like them to write my Fifth Amendment privilege. I can't stand him. That Hoggle from Labyrinth, who at least was helpful. Hoggle was helpful. I feel like it's mean to Hoggle. Shouldn't make that comparison. I'm going to do it anyway. But the Wall Street Journal reported that they also now have a copy of his iPhone that he was using while he was managing and advising POTUS about the pandemic. I really want to know what's all in there. How much do you want to bet that the man has an entire folder in his photo collection of just like press clippings of himself where he would, you know, he does. He has a very kind of sort of psychotic aesthetic to him, right? So I don't know what all it's going to show, but that's apparently, that could be a sideshow because, you know, his diaries, they're still pouring through. I've never seen a man keep so many diaries. Dear diary. So they're voting to hold him in contempt. And, you know, ultimately, if there's going to be any kind of legal penalty, that's going to be something that happens not nationally. That's going to be a state issue. So I'm really hoping that these AGs get on the ball with this. We'll kind of see with that whether or not they make that happen, because it's ultimately going to be them. It's going to come down to these state AGs. And that's one of the reasons why they had that big discussion about, you know, whether he was perjuring himself, et cetera, et cetera. So, but holding him in contempt and considering, like some people were saying, that there could be charges brought against him. They're betting on it right now. Polymarket, I think, has a 37% chance that he's going to be charged by Christmas. That doesn't seem encouraging. So POTUS has told leakers, because all of these stories that are coming out about the missile supply, and we talked about that with General Kellogg earlier, POTUS said, we have plenty of missiles, but your supply of freedom is about to dwindle, basically, is what he's telling them. He was saying, no, we're not running out of munitions. And this was something that SecWar also said. I linked it to you in your prep chapter and verse over at Substack that came out this morning. So POTUS is batting down those leaks because media outlets have been running with this story, another narrative that is being crafted. They've been running with this story that we're out of all of these munitions and this is horrible. And so the United States better not, you guys better not say anything to Iran. And I just find it hysterical that people like Tucker Carlson have jumped all over it. And Gal Sharpton, the sentient ward on the backside of Al Sharpton that popped off and became its own race hustler and began doxing conservatives during Gamergate and married a gay, you know, not even hereditary titled fake lord over in Britain. But I digress. Those people have been really, you know, the Red Green Alliance. They're rooting for America's downfall and they've really been pushing this. But the problem is that this is old hat, as we've discussed. And it's even being disputed. If I was the United States, I would want my enemies to think I've depleted things. Right. Do you honestly expect SecWar to come out and go, guys, look, I went and I counted them by hand. Here's exactly how many. And by the way, here's where they're stored. And here's also the fob that you can get just used to bypass security and take them if you want. I don't want them to let us know how many we have. So them coming out and going, guys, especially when I've seen this weaponized during the Biden-Harris saga, I just don't put a lot of stock in it. Now, do I think that we need to constantly make more? Yes. I want to have so many that people, you know, are, you know, we have to make, you know, statues out of them or totems out of them, or we have to, I don't know. I just want to be overrun with interceptors and long-range missiles and all kinds of other ordnance. So POTUS says, quote, the U.S. has massive amounts of munitions. Especially certain types, he says. And additionally, large amounts are being manufactured and shipped to the U.S. as needed. Defense companies are building the largest number of planes and factories in our country's history. The other question that no one actually answered is when they're talking about taking ordnance from, like, running out, is this just in certain theaters? Nobody in the press has actually been able to identify that or answer that question. And that's important because you have different theaters, different hemispheres, different storage of munitions, ordnance, etc. And I'm just wondering if that's one for one specific area, or are they talking about in totality? Because nobody who's leaking to the press seems to know enough about it to actually leak the right kind of information that would be the most damning. So we got a lot more on the way as we roll towards headlines and get you set up. Our partners that we have, I'm trying to pull, where did this go? 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
3: Fox News, I'm Tom Graham. President Trump is trying to end so-called birth tourism.
5: This wasn't for wealthy multi-millionaires, billionaires coming in and bringing 15, 20, 30 children along with them.
3: And the president signing executive orders that include a clampdown on visas issued to those suspected of traveling to the U.S. to deliver a child. President also attempted to crack down on birthright citizenship after a previous attempt was struck down by the Supreme Court. The Teamsters are suing the nation's most populous state over self-driving trucks. The union fears California truckers could soon be out of a job.
6: Its lawsuit alleges that the California DMV and other state agencies took a shortcut and didn't get enough public input when it introduced regulations to allow autonomous trucks on state roads.
3: Fox's Grady Trimble. 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
7: 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Okay, back to the chips. The Pringles factory in Jackson, Tennessee, cranks out 750 million pounds a year. 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Spot a flaw, AI corrects it, chip by chip. So when someone says AI is everywhere, just smile and nod and remember the Pringle. Because once AI popped in, the flaws stopped, and AI finally earned its salt. Smarter in 5 minutes a day, it's my free newsletter. 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When police search the car of the man who assassinated a Minnesota lawmaker and her husband in their own home, they found a notebook. 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
8: Babies born this month from the 1st until the 22nd are under the sign of Leo. We will tell you what that says about your newly welcomed child or grandchild on the Old Farmer's Almanac Radio Report. With more practical tips and useful advice, this is the Old Farmer's Almanac Radio Report for Thursday, August 6th, the 218th day of the year. The birth rates in the U.S. reach their peak about this time of year, so you might be wondering what to expect from a child or grandchild born under the sign of Leo. Like their zodiac sign, the Lion, Leos tend to have larger-than-life personalities. They dream big but crave positive reinforcement, so measured amounts of praise will keep them encouraged. 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They suggest it's better to compliment efforts or accomplishments rather than innate qualities. 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It implies expectations they may not always live up to. 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
10: And now, all of the news you would probably miss. It's time for Dana's Quick Five.
2: All right, so first up, the Atlantic hurricane season. Everyone's, the moment the headlines say it's been calm so far, you're going to get beaten to death. That's going to happen. So now they say we had two calm hurricane seasons in a row, apparently. I don't like that. Does anybody else feel really weirded out? Because it feels like there's a giant hand slap coming. I don't like it. I don't like it. I don't want to talk about the Perez Hilton thing, not to be confused with Paris Hilton. He's this, like, gossip blogger. And he ended up live streaming himself on TikTok, holed up in his Miami apartment, apparently having a complete and total mental breakdown, where he was, like, superficially cutting himself with knives. buck naked, and it's disgusting. And oh man, apparently his kids that he had gotten were not there in the apartment, but good heavens. But I hope he gets help. Let's see. We also have a video showing a bison chasing a child at a Yellowstone boardwalk. These bison seem super sassy this season. So the kid was on the boardwalk. Footage was captured by another park patron, and they shared it with a news agency. It shows one woman safely walking past the bison, moving near a boardwalk, several children, then began walking towards said animal, according to the witnesses. And then one kid broke into a run, and the bison gave chase for several seconds, but that kid was able to get to safety. I mean, I would just tell my kids, you know, and they said he's not aggressive. He was not having problems. You know, they were talking about the bison that was there. I mean, and he didn't pursue the kid anymore, but it was sort of like he did it just to kind of warn the kid off. But have your kids not charge wildlife at giant national parks. That would be super great if we could all tell kids, your kids particularly, otherwise some other parent's going to tell your kids, to not have your kids play chicken with the bison at Yellowstone, because we don't want anyone else yeeted into the air above the pines. Stick with us. The fight for America's freedom is happening right now in our courts, and the decisions made today will help shape the country we leave to the next generation. That's why I want to tell you about Alliance Defending Freedom. Alliance Defending Freedom is leading the fight for free speech, religious liberty, parental rights, the sanctity of life, and the truth that men and women are biologically different. They helped win major legal victories, including helping overturn Roe v. Wade and securing a landmark free speech victory at the Supreme Court. But the fight isn't over. Right now, ADF is defending women's sports and standing up for our constitutional freedoms, but they can't do it without patriots like you. Right now, your gift will go twice as far. 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
11: ABC News, I'm Wayne Cabot. For mental health harm to children, a New Mexico court ordering Meta to pay $567 million. Meta saying it will appeal, saying it works to protect young users. For the first time, scientists have used AI to create viruses that don't exist in nature. The report today in the journal Science says the research did not use data on viruses that could infect people, animals, or plants. Systems down at Minneapolis air traffic control for a while today, grounding flights in 9 states, confusing pilots in the tower at Minneapolis-St. Paul.
12: What's going on with the airspace?
13: Center is shut down, completely shut down. I think they're having frequency and/or radar issues, so that's what the issue is. And there, as of now, zero update.
11: The FAA not sure what brought the systems down. A Florida man is facing attempted murder charges for allegedly shutting off a diver's air supply in a turf fight over lobster rights. The family of the suspect denies the charge, noting that Michael Simpson serves on a boating safety council. This is ABC News. Legal issues for Mike Lindell and his campaign for governor of Minnesota, questions about his residency there, and also...
14: An administrative law judge on Thursday said that there was probable cause that Mike Lindell of MyPillow potentially violated campaign laws by handing out his famous foam pillows during a 4th of July parade this year. Minnesota law bars candidates from giving out any items of value to influence voters. A panel of 3 judges will now be assigned to review the allegations. Lindell says the pillows aren't full size and that his team followed all relevant campaign guidelines. Peter Harlambus, ABC News.
11: Kellogg will stop using artificial colors in cereals by the end of the year, a year earlier than planned. So instead of synthetic dyes in Fruit Loops and Apple Jacks and other colorful cereals, Kellogg's will inject colors made from fruits and vegetables. The speed-up comes as Target announced that it would stop selling cereals with artificial coloring in it by next spring. I'm Wayne Cabot, ABC News.
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16: This is the Bloomberg Money Minute. The U.S. labor market looking pretty steady ahead of Friday's July jobs report. Initial jobless claims rose to 199,000 last week, but remained under 200,000 for a third week straight. And corporate layoffs in July, according to outplacement firm Challenger Gray & Christmas, down 27% from June as companies held on to the workers they've got. Losses on Wall Street today after oil spiked higher on news that Iran will look to bar any U.S. or Israeli ships from the Strait of Hormuz. It's also going to demand payments from other what it calls hostile nations before they're allowed to use that waterway. With that, the Dow today, after starting today's session at a fresh all-time high, fell 464 points, 0.8% lower. The Nasdaq down 15, the S&P lost 14, and oil is back to around $78 a barrel. And cereal giant Kellogg says it'll eliminate all artificial colors from its cereals by the end of this year. That's about a year ahead of an earlier target. Tom Busby, Bloomberg Radio.
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18: Any showers and storms left out across North Georgia, ending here overnight, partly to mostly cloudy skies near 70. Mix of clouds and sun, hot and humid Friday, widely scattered afternoon, evening showers and storms possible. Highs around 90, our heat index up around 100. Staying hot and humid this weekend with more sunshine, scattered afternoon, evening showers and storms. Highs both days, low 90s. I'm Ken Boone with the Weather Channel.
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2: Why, hello there. Welcome back. We're at the bottom of this first hour. Dana Lash with you. And don't forget, you can go over to Substack, Chapter and Verse. Lots of good stuff up there. So WNBA, first, let me start with this petty little dipstick article that was written about Sophie Cunningham. If you get the newsletter, you already have this. If you're a subscriber, you got it. So just let me tell you, first off, Do I give you the website name or the title of the story first? I know.
20: Title first, then website.
2: Okay. So here's the title. The MAGA Barbie is the latest grifter to peddle anti-trans rhetoric. And it's a story about Sophie Cunningham. It says Sophie Cunningham is working hard to be the WNBA's biggest loser. And it's, and I looked her up. It's written by an ugly girl. Like, she's physically ugly.
20: So surprised.
2: Dana, you're mean. I'm being honest. I feel like that's important context because it's always the ugly girls who are jealous. Anyway, now, the website that ran this, are you ready? It's an old feminist rag that I have fought with for 20 years. The name of it is Jezebel. I kid you not, Jezebel. So the crusty old bats over at Jezebel are super pumped up. They're crashing out in like a jealous Chardonnay-fueled rage spiral over Sophie Cunningham's outright refusal to give a rat's backside about, you know, anybody to about her to fall in line with all these narratives about her support of women only in women's sports, right? I don't think anybody actually even knows what her politics are, do we? I don't care. I'm not going to sit here and be like, unless you're a jackwagon, like Javier Bardem, I don't care what your politics are. I'm sure that I watch or appreciate the work of musicians and actors and writers or whatever, and I don't know what their politics are because they're not, they haven't fetishized making politics the central of their being, right? So I don't know what hers are. I think it's unfair to say, and retarded, that, well, she doesn't like men and women's sports. She's MAGA. That's so stupid to just say that the complete blatant observation of scientific fact renders one a Trumpkin. That's stupid. We all know how dumb that is. I don't know what her politics are. All I know is that she is more of a scientist than Ketanji Brown Jackson because she can define what a woman is, right? So the issue came up. It all started in that interview that she gave with ESPN, that Sophie Cunningham did. She gave this interview with ESPN, and they asked her about it, and she was just saying, look, I think that, you know, part of love is speaking truth. You guys know the quote, blah, blah, blah. And she, you know, defended women and women's only sports. And she received a lot of support from women around, you know, the world for that. Her sneakers, her Adidas shoes sold out. And she already won this PR war. That's the thing. But they're trying with this try-hard narrative that they're peddling. And so they want, because Cunningham believes that women are real and they have different physical abilities and different limitations than men do, that somehow that makes her MAGA. I don't know. This is a nuance, as I wrote earlier, that is lost on the mental abortion welfare queens that right over at an old bat website that was named literally after a biblical skank that was yeeted out of a window, trampled to death by horses, and her remains consumed by stray dogs. That is the person that they decided to honor by naming their, what I guess you could crawl the digital scrawlings on a dive bar bathroom wall, Jezebel. Can you imagine? You're a grown-ass woman, and someone's like, what do you do for a living? Oh, I write. Where do you write? Jezebel. How lame is that? That's so lame. Grown people. Grown people. But what these broads, again, the old bats over at the website named after the biblical skank who was thrown out a window and trampled by horses and eaten by dogs, what they don't realize is that Sophie Cunningham already won this PR war, guys. She already won it, and so did Caitlin Clark. She's a household name, right? Her Adidas sneakers, like I said, sold out. By the way, they've also skyrocketed in price on resale sites. So if you can't get them in the store and you go to a place like StockX or somewhere else, the prices are crazy, and people are paying it. I mean, she, and along with Caitlin Clark, are selling tickets. She's scoring major sponsorships. The thing with her is that she is not using the platform that she earned through talent and hard work for anything other than good and saying just, you know, she's not going out there and you know, being a polemicist. She merely answered a question about men and women's sports during an interview with ESPN. She didn't hold a rally. She didn't go and rant on TikTok like so many of these annoying broads. And that's what makes these outmoded Jezebels so mad, right? Because they're irrelevant, and they have to work so hard to pierce through the social consciousness and join a national conversation where literally all Cunningham has to do is just kind of like say some words while answering a question from ESPN, and that's it. And I think that that's like one of the reasons why there is such a bitter and petty tinge to the coverage of her. I mean, she's... And, you know, and I mentioned this the other day, Clark is getting a lot of blowback because people didn't like her answer. Guys, I actually think that it was helpful the way that she answered the way she did. I don't care what her politics are either. She just wants to play ball. Some people are like, well, she said some things that are woke in the past. Oh, my gosh, I don't care. I don't care. She Sydney Sweeney'd this answer. And I didn't think her answer was dumb. If she would have answered in the way that everybody would have wanted her to, she would have been playing and it was partially bait. They were trying to see if they could provoke more politics out of her. They're trying to get you to hate her. They're trying to get you to hate Sophie Cunningham. And some people, again, are falling for this media narrative. She's Sydney Sweeney, the answer. People don't hate Sydney Sweeney because she answered how she answered. Caitlin Clark was the same thing. She did the same thing. She's already in the headlines. She doesn't need, you know, we don't need to help out the press by trying to divide Clark or Cunningham from, you know, each other or their fans or their teammates. I just think that it was really smart the way that both of them kind of handled it, because it's showing this crazy hypocrisy of modern feminism, which is exemplified by, you know, sites named after dead biblical skanks that were yeeted out of a window, trampled by horses to death, and consumed by dogs. And then all that was left was their palms and their heels and their skull, literally. But they're, if you notice, these people, they're excoriating actual women, and they're defending while the women that are defending, actually defending women's issues, while insisting that women are so replaceable that men can do it as good or better. And that's the hypocrisy they're exposing. By Clark refusing to play into it, the attention went back on their hypocrisy. She did not give them anything to rage about for another news cycle. That's why they're so mad. And that's why they're like, why? Look at that, MAGA. Look at her. She didn't go out and, like, defend. She didn't have to. It's been defended. And I think everybody kind of knows, I mean, especially Cunningham, Kate Clark did not say that she agreed with the left at all. She was like, I'm going to focus on basketball, etc. She's been dealing with her own demons. It's okay if not everyone attends to the same battlefront all at the same time. Good grief. And people just need to lay off a little bit, right? I like this. I like the very smart, strategic answering but not answering, because it then forces the attention back on them having to deal with their double standard, and they don't want to deal with that. Now, speaking of this, I got a couple of bits of audio for you as well. So Coco Gauff was asked about this, because now the big thing is for all of the, you know, the fruit biscuits in the Alphabet community to try to go after these female athletes and get them. Where are you at on this issue? That's the only thing they care about anymore. Cut 19.
0: As far as that, I mean, I understand the reasoning behind it. I do think that this kind of conversation is created a lot of animosity towards the trans community, which I'm not really a big fan of, but I also understand the need to, I guess, the biological difference and the need to protect that and preserve that. So I think it's a conversation that is very nuanced, and it I need to have a nuanced answer. So yes, I guess kind of agree with trying to protect the fairness in women's sports, but also do not like the attack that it is creating.
2: So I would not have taken this long to answer the question. I would have been like, look, I play tennis. You're talking about men and women's sports. There's going to be more than one ball that's going to get hit with my paddle if you bring a man out into the women's. That's what I would have said. I'm not even kidding you.
4: These are athletes, so I feel bad that these have to politically answer something in front of the press. It's silly.
2: I wish that they had handlers that would go out there and be like, STFU, ask her about tennis. Ask her about basketball, for crying out loud. What are you doing?

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3: 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President Trump is trying to end so-called birth tourism.
4: This wasn't for wealthy multi-millionaires, billionaires coming in and bringing 15, 20, 30 children along with them.
3: And the president signing executive orders that include a clampdown on visas issued to those suspected of traveling to the U.S. to deliver a child. President also attempted to crack down on birthright citizenship after a previous attempt was struck down by the Supreme Court. The Teamsters are suing the nation's most populous state over self-driving trucks. The union fears California truckers could soon be out of a job.
5: Its lawsuit alleges that the California DMV and other state agencies took a shortcut and didn't get enough public input when it introduced regulations to allow autonomous trucks on state roads.
3: Fox's Grady Trimble. 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
11: Staying hot and humid with daily storm chances through the weekend. Any showers and storms left out across North Georgia ending here overnight, partly to mostly cloudy skies near 70. Mix of clouds and sun, hot and humid Friday. Scattered afternoon, evening showers and storms around 90. Heat index up around 100. Sunny, hot and humid this weekend with a chance of late day storms, low 90s. I'm meteorologist Ken Boone at the Weather Channel.
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0: Sounds like an exercise in an old folks' home. Why can none of them ever keep a beat?
14: That's an insult to old folks' homes.
0: You don't like them anyway, so I don't know. What were they saying, though? Okay, can I tell you what I thought they said?
14: Yes.
0: If you park IHOP, we can't hear. We can't IHOP anywhere. Like, what are they talking about?
14: I swear to God, I think that's what they said.
0: We won't park at IHOP anywhere. If you keep letting IHOP here, we won't park at IHOP anywhere. What? We won't park at IHOP anywhere? I don't want you at IHOP.
14: Icon. I think they say
0: Icon. Oh, the Icon part. So they're mad about parking?
14: Yes.
0: Why doesn't the parking affirm my trans identity? I just don't understand. Why doesn't the... I need the parking facility to affirm my choice of intercourse, something that's very important to me right now. That, I don't understand that. Also, please, dear heavens, can I just ask as a small favor, as a gesture of goodwill, if you're going to go out and protest and you're going to bring a percussion instrument, please keep a beat or appoint someone who can keep said beat and make them the percussion person, right? 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
20: He confessed. I'm Lisa Lacera, Fox News. Edmond Police in Spokane, Washington are saying that Aaron Farinacci, the suspect in the Old Trails fire, which burned more than 850 buildings and forced tens of thousands from their homes. Michael DeHaan's neighborhood was destroyed.
21: The entire neighborhood is gone. There's every single house that we've walked by every week now for 5 years is completely gone.
20: Farinacci was in court today but did not enter a plea, as his attorney has asked for a mental health evaluation. He's being held on $2 million bail. Facebook and Instagram parent company Meta ordered to pay $567 million by a New Mexico court to address harms to young people in the second part of a landmark trial the company lost in March. The judge ruled the bulk of the money will be used for treatment for young people. The rest will go toward awareness and prevention, screening services, and other costs over the next 5 years. Meta says it will appeal. President Trump dismissing concerns of U.S. munitions stockpiles running low.
1: The president says the U.S. military has virtually unlimited supply of some munitions, pushing back on reports the Pentagon is running low on critical weapons.
4: So we're in great shape. But with that being said, we always want more. We have to have more.
1: Speaking with reporters in the Oval Office, President Trump conceded some weapons stockpiles are tighter than others.
4: And we're getting them in on a daily basis. As you know, our defense companies are building more plants right now than at any point in history.
1: President Trump blamed his predecessor, former President Biden, for giving away billions of dollars of ammunition to Ukraine.
20: Fox's Jared Halpern at the White House and the president has signed two executive orders designed to limit so-called birth tourism. One expands the categories of people whose children don't qualify for the automatic citizenship. The other will clamp down on visas on people suspected of coming to the U.S. to have a child. 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
20: Senate Republicans are targeting California's emissions rules.
33: California measures, including the Advanced Clean Cars program, allow for strict vehicle emissions requirements to improve air quality. In June, the Environmental Protection Agency sent the GOP-controlled Congress the state's emissions measures, arguing waivers approved under prior Democratic administrations should have been sent to lawmakers under the Congressional Review Act. GOP Senators Cynthia Lummis, Eric Schmidt, Pete Ricketts, and John Husted are moving to repeal them. They say manufacturers are having to build vehicles to California's standards, imposing the state's agenda far beyond its borders. In June, California sued the EPA, challenging what it calls the Trump administration's latest attack on efforts to protect public health. Kristen Goodwin, Fox News.
20: Last year, lawmakers rescinded three Biden-era EPA waivers that allowed California to create emission standards for trucks, cars, and buses. The U.S. becomes the first country to approve a new flu vaccine.
34: Moderna gets the green light from the Food and Drug Administration for its mRNA flu vaccine, enabling use of a technology that'll make it easier to rapidly target a widely prevalent or especially virulent strain of the virus. Emflusiva, the first to be made with the same mRNA technology, the manufacturer says was key to ending the COVID pandemic. This allows adults 50 to 64 to get immunized against the respiratory illness. The FDA also accelerated approval for those 65 and older, with a commitment to further studying the shot in older adults. The company says the new shot will probably be available in select retailers in the coming weeks. Lillian Wu, Fox News.
20: The number of Americans applying for unemployment benefits rose last week by 1,000 to 199,000. That's according to the Labor Department. Wall Street stocks edged lower. The Dow lost 464. The Nasdaq minus 15. I'm Lee Silicera. This is Fox News.
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0: Any showers and storms left out across North Georgia, ending here overnight, partly to mostly cloudy skies near 70. Mix of clouds and sun, hot and humid Friday, widely scattered afternoon, evening showers and storms possible. Highs around 90, our heat index up around 100. Staying hot and humid this weekend with more sunshine, scattered afternoon, evening showers and storms. Highs both days, low 90s. I'm Ken Boone with the Weather Channel.
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3: B, you expect them to be mean, right? 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Why the disconnect? 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
3: That's right. Welcome back to the program. Dana Lash with you. We are at the top of the second hour. Are you guys ready for one of the dumbest stories ever? Kids say, yay! And the crowd's like, yay! Okay. You're going to need to grab on something for this one. This one's a doozy. I actually thought this was a joke, and I ran this down for you because I could not believe that it was actually real. And lo, tis real. So it has to do with Ireland, Kane. This story, it comes from the Daily Mail, which is one of the largest newspapers in the world, don't you know? And it said this: the Irish leader's jet came to Kenny land in fog after he had its navigation system removed because it was made in Israel. He'd rather fly blind and crash the damn plane than have a piece of equipment on it, life-saving equipment, because it was made in Israel. That's the Michel Martin, his $45 million Dassault Falcon SX. Supposed to be kitted out with a Falcon Eye system, which helps the plane land in inclement conditions, Kane. And for the radio audience out there, the technology is produced by an Israeli company, Elbit Systems. And given that Ireland's government has chosen to blacklist defense equipment from the country of Israel in 2024, the jet must fly on without a very important feature. This is a real story, Kane. They got a new $53 million jet. We just can't. Part of this navigation system is made in Israel, so we can't have it. Now they can't land in the fog. Literally at all. So there's so many amazingly wonderful memes of this now. Like, what if they found out that one of the wings was made over there too? Oh, guess we'll have to take off the wings of this jet, sort of yeet it through the atmosphere.
5: Uh-oh. Israel made our gas tanks.
3: Oh no! What are they gonna do when they find out that Jews made Jesus? Oh my gosh! That he was born a Jew? Oh my gosh! No, don't tell any of the leaders in Ireland. Ooh, they may start. They may start Lucky Charms. So the jet was delivered before Christmas of last year, and it was there to replace the ailing Lear jet, which had suffered, Kane and radio audience, some serious significant technical difficulties and was more limited in range. And this is supposed to be designed as a multi-purpose strategic reach aircraft. I would say for $45 million, it better damn well be. Yeah. And so now they're going to struggle to land in the fog because they'd rather die than have on a piece of Israeli equipment on their jet, Kane. What in the Lucky Charms hell is this? Yeah.
5: If I'm a pilot, I want every technology available to me to land the plane safely. I'm not going to care about anything else.
3: No, nothing. Kane. Not the Irish government, though. They are hell-bent on making sure that everybody knows that they don't do business with
6: Israel to the extent where they'll crash their damn plane and kill themselves.
5: Right? Like, what's it going to take? A couple of crash landings? And they'll be like, you know what? That whole decision we made about the nav system, this probably wasn't good.
6: I mean, because they, and I love how the people, you have these people that are trying to get in the comments, these leftists, they're like, oh no, the claim is false. What it shows is that Ireland's new Dassault Falcon 6X, yes, it was delivered without the Elbit system, Falcon Eye fog landing, because of the policy preventing any kind of defense contracts. So yes, everything about your story is correct, but I don't like it, so it's false. I love their logic. Wow. Maybe they should stop using a lot of things. Some people say good stuff as Raymond's invented. Let's just see here. Ooh, the flash drive. Oh, they better not ever use the USB cane. It was invented by Israelis. What else do they have? Oh, do you know the community GPS driving app cane? Yeah. Called Waze. That helps you avoid the coppers. They should probably get rid of that too. It's made by Israelis. I mean, how do you want to? Oh, you know what else, Kane? That the Irish government should avoid is the old cherry tomato, or as you may say, tomato. The commercial varieties were refined and scaled up by researchers at the Hebrew University of Jerusalem, Kane. No. Oh, no. Drip irrigation. What? You guys know that game, Guess Who? You ever play that game?
7: Yeah.
6: You know, the flip-up plastic things, and you have to figure out which of the people it is. Oh, no, not for the Irish government, Kane, because it was a game invented by Israelis. I'm just saying, that's kind of crazy. There's all kinds of stuff. This is like the reverse what the left does with cultural appropriation. When they get mad at you, like, wait a minute, you're a white person that's making a burrito? Why are you appropriating Mexican food? You can only eat white people food. I don't even know what white people food is, by the way.
5: It's Mexican food.
6: Well, I know, but like in their mind, in the progressive mind, like what is white people food? I don't even know what that is. Honestly, you want to know what I'm like, bland old fish and chips. Like, I don't really know what it is. But how the left does that, that's what Ireland's doing in reverse. That's what their government's doing in reverse. They're like, no, we don't want any parts of that culture. No, we'd rather crash and die in the fog. Thank you very much. Way to show them there, Irish government. Good on you. I mean, it literally sounds like a joke. It sounds like a joke. You know, by the way, what are they going to do? I was just thinking of this, Kane, with the iPhone, Kane. Kane, pray tell, where's the iPhone tech made? Where's that made?
5: Man,
6: do you know?
5: I'm sure that Israel's part of it.
6: Cool.
5: And there's a lot of China in there, too.
6: You would be correct, Kane. You would be correct. But Tayshia Michelle Martin. No. No iPhone for Tayshia Martin. No iPhone. You know why? Because of that Israeli tech in the iPhone. Oh, you can't have that. Be bad. I cannot believe that. I can't believe people are this stupid. You know, so I made this remark on social media. I'm like, isn't this like kind of solving a problem like on its own? Him not having the fog tech on his jet and him also being like a crazy bigoted bat. Like, in some ways, it's a problem that solves itself, right? Like, are they going to stop being Christian because Jesus was born a Jew? $1 million question there, Tayshia Michelle Martin. Which is it? I'll sing the Wexford Carol for you while you think on it. I can say that because I'm part Irish. Uh-huh. I'm just wondering. I'm just wondering how that all works. So, yeah, that's an actual real story. Now, some of the memes about it include, oh my gosh, they found out the rotor was made in Israel. Oh, they're going to have to take the rotor off off the helicopter. Oh, but what about the front landing wheel, that Zionist wheel? Damn it, remove it from all helicopters. Just saying. Some ideas that the internet has been throwing out there. I mean, it's
3: You can't make this up if you tried. I'm just saying. So, I don't know. I mean, Go on with them. They've always been a little froggy on that issue over there, just to say.
5: Froggy or froggy?
3: Froggy.
5: Okay, gotcha.
3: But foggy also tracks right now, just considering. Like, no, that actually also works. So I have another headline for you. Would you like it? I'm not going to use an Irish accent, though. The new rule on the show is that if it, whatever country the story originates from, the corresponding accent must be applied. That is the new completely unspoken rule on the show. And I feel like it needs to extend to everybody on staff. I'm just saying, just for the duration of the segment.
5: I support it. I'm horrible at it, but I support
3: it. Oh, my gosh. I mean, my Irish and my Scottish accent are, don't get me, they're completely different, sure. So listen to this from the New York Post. Stephen Colbert's daughter resigns from 60 Minutes as program grapples with talent exodus. So, I feel like the word talent exodus is doing a lot of heavy lifting here. Because it's being used to describe someone who got their job because of their dad and is only known as Stephen Colbert's daughter. I mean, I don't even think they name her until like the second graph. Oh my gosh, I'm totally right. Stephen Colbert's daughter has resigned from 60 Minutes, becoming the latest behind-the-scenes producer to leave the venerable news magazine as it grapples with a talent exodus. They don't like having a Jew woman boss. I mean, that's literally what I'm like, literally quoting some of the comments on this. They say that it's Barry Weiss. They don't like Barry Weiss because she's doing a bang up job and she's actually removing the far left and bigoted trash that contribute to the horrifically biased articles over there. They said that her name is Madeline Carlisle. She's a well-regarded associate producer who joined 60 Minutes after reporting stints at Time in the Atlantic, and she resigned from the broadcast in recent days. How much you want to bet she only got her job because of daddy? And she probably had to work it as an associate producer because she's got a face for radio. I'm just real sure. And that's probably, she couldn't be on camera, so she worked as a producer. Right. Sounds what it sounds like. I literally did not know she existed until the New York Post had this headline. Did you know? Did you know that his amazingly talented daughter, Stephen Colbert's daughter, Kane? What's her name? Stephen Colbert's daughter. Oh. What's her last name? Colbert's daughter. What's her first name? Stephen. Wait, what? Mm-hmm. Yeah. Nothing says middle finger to your talent tree, your skill tree, than that kind of a headline. That's just insane. Oh, no, they said that. Oh, there's the looming 60 Minutes. Oh, my goodness. And it's the leadership of Barry Weiss and executive producer Nick Bilton. And they're all upset. They're mad because she's not even a hardcore conservative. She's just not a nut job. That's all it is. They are so biased. They only want to be run by fellow nut jobs. You know? They only want to be run by fellow crazy people. That's it. We have more on the way. We got headlines coming up as we move and scooch on over to bottom part of this hour, our partners are bringing you the program. The folks over at Super Beats, the watermelon flavor of the Super Beats Heart Chews. 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
8: Fox News, I'm Gary Baumgarten. President Trump says negotiations with Iran are going very well. The conflict will end pretty soon, he says. Florida Republican Congressman Greg Stube was asked about those developments on Fox Business's The Evening Edit. He says he has no reason to believe Iran is telling the truth.
9: I wouldn't believe a word that they say until I see the actual actions of the things that they say that they're going to do.
8: The president signing a pair of executive orders today aimed at reining in birthright citizenship and curbing so-called birth tourism in the United States.
4: It's become a big business, and we're ending that business.
8: These latest executive orders will likely face a legal challenge. Primary night in Tennessee, Senator Marsha Blackburn winning the Republican primary for governor. She'll bid to succeed term-limited GOP Governor Bill Lee. 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
12: Nancy was a very busy waitress, pouring cups of coffee and serving food at an Ohio restaurant. 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Someone told Nancy she could make big bucks doing that. 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Her most famous creation? 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Nancy Cartwright proves it pays to speak up. 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
17: Babies born this month from the 1st until the 22nd are under the sign of Leo. We will tell you what that says about your newly welcomed child or grandchild on the Old Farmer's Almanac Radio Report. With more practical tips and useful advice, this is the Old Farmer's Almanac Radio Report for Thursday, August 6th, the 218th day of the year. The birth rates in the U.S. reach their peak about this time of year, so you might be wondering what to expect from a child or grandchild born under the sign of Leo. Like their zodiac sign, the lion, Leos tend to have larger-than-life personalities. They dream big but crave positive reinforcement, so measured amounts of praise will keep them encouraged. And here's a tip from the experts about praising toddlers. They suggest it's better to compliment efforts or accomplishments rather than innate qualities. For example, do say, "Great job on that drawing." Don't say, "You're a great artist." It implies expectations they may not always live up to. That's your Old Farmer's Almanac Radio Report. 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
2: And now, all of the news you would probably miss. It's time for Dana's Quick Five.
3: I must inform you that we have another milkshake duck. We have another milkshake duck. Miss North Carolina had her title removed as Miss USA bosses condemn racism, homophobia, and transphobia. So Brittany Boltonhouse, 27, won the contest last month. She was going to compete nationally, but her title was revoked by the event organizers, and the runner-up is going to take her crown in place at the competition. So apparently they said the decision to revoke her title wasn't made lightly. They did a thorough review of recently surfaced information based on the totality of circumstances, blah, blah, blah. What's that information? Apparently a screenshot from X that shows posts from an account that is believed to have belonged to her, referencing the N-word in 2017 and 2019. And they, I don't know where the other trans stuff or other stuff comes from, but apparently that's, they said that we don't tolerate racism, homophobia, transphobia, or anything like that. So they took the title. So I don't know. I don't even know what.
18: So it's not about looks so much anymore?
3: No. I mean, I don't think you should say stupid stuff online, obviously, and don't play into the left's identity politics. But I just don't know that I trust anything anymore, honestly, the way that it's, I don't know. Gene-edited beagles may solve a future option for people that have dog allergies. Beagles? People would be allergic to beagles? I love beagles. But now they're trying to, that's kind of interesting that's the breed that they're using for that. I just hope that doesn't mean more increased testing on beagles. So they talk about a guy who sneezed with dogs. And then now he's going to be able to get a hypoallergenic gene-edited beagle. Or maybe just take a flippin' Benadryl.
18: Or get another breed.
3: Yeah, or get a different, yeah. Or maybe don't have a dog then. I can't, like, I don't really, I'm not a cat person at all. And I'm actually pretty allergic to cats. I'm super allergic to cats. Cats, chicken feathers, so I can't do any down feathers and anything like that. And cedar, I'm super allergic to those three things. So I can't actually be around cats. Like, if people have cats, I can't go to their house if they have cats. No joke. And also, I don't want to go to their house if they have cats. I'm just not. It's one of those things that's, like, convenient, you know? Anyway, let's see. Mountain lions improve California road safety. Okay. Mountain lions. Are they smacking the cars back on the road? I don't know. I'm wondering. California drivers, apparently they hit 100,000 deer each year. But now, without those mountain lions, that could even be more. They're eating all the ground carp. They're eating all the deer. So that's really what it is. They're just eating deer. That nature's working, and all the people in California are shocked. Like, oh my gosh, look what happens when you don't overregulate predators and you just let nature take its course. It's crazy. Puerto Rico begins water rationing in San Juan and other major cities as a crisis deepens. This is a crazy story coming from The Independent. Residents are going to lose running water for up to 48 hours at a time. They're having a rotating rationing schedule. Dang, Juan, I hope your family is not going to be hit hard by this. Good heavens. We have a lot more on the way. Stick with us. What's worse than summer heat? Trying to sleep on a mattress that turns into a sauna every single night. So if you're waking up sweaty and kicking the covers off and flipping your pillow over for the cool side, it's your mattress trapping the heat. 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
19: ABC News, I'm Wayne Cabot. Facebook just got a notification from a judge ordering Meta to pay close to $1 billion in fines and penalties for designing Facebook and Instagram with features like endless scrolling, autoplay, notifications. A New Mexico court saying Meta is fueling a youth mental health crisis. A public nuisance, it says. Meta says it has a record of protecting teens and will appeal. Sources tell ABC News that when President Trump backed away from his recent threat to launch a massive attack on Iran, one factor he considered was warnings from advisors that the missile stockpile was dwindling. ABC's Rachel Scott.
20: According to one estimate, the war has used up two-thirds of America's Patriot missiles and more than half of its long-range missile interceptors. Defense Secretary Pete Hegseth has repeatedly insisted there's not a problem.
21: Our stockpiles are great, and they're only get stronger.
19: Oil is higher after a missed deadline to reopen the Strait of Hormuz. This is ABC News. A nurse at Maine Medical Center has been released from ICE custody. Deborah Capicia, RN from Zambia, was detained last week at Boston Logan Airport. Her union says that she's here legally as her asylum case is pending. Miss North Carolina Brittany Boltonhouse has been stripped of her title by the Miss USA organization, saying it doesn't tolerate racism, homophobia, transphobia, or language that strips someone of their dignity. ABC's Rialan Ali.
22: State and national organizers did not say exactly what the conduct was, only stating a title here isn't a trinket. It's a position of trust extended by an organization and accepted by a woman who agrees to carry a standard in public. When that standard is broken, the title cannot continue as though nothing happened. Boltonhouse has not commented publicly, but the Miss USA organization says she took ownership and apologized for her behavior.
19: Brittany Boltonhouse, the now former Miss North Carolina, is being replaced with the runner-up. I'm Wayne Cabot, ABC News.
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17: This is a Bloomberg Money Minute. OpenAI, the maker of ChatGPT, is gearing up to release its first ever consumer device, a $300 portable donut-shaped smart speaker so you can converse with its chatbot anywhere. Meantime, Etsy CEO says that AI is, quote, changing how all of us work. So the online crafts retailer is cutting 220 corporate staffers. Oil prices, they rose today to near $78 a barrel after Iran's deal with Oman to reopen the Strait of Hormuz would include a ban on all U.S. and Israeli ships from that waterway. That rattled U.S. negotiators and sent Wall Street lower. At the close, the Dow down 464 points, almost 1% lower, while the Nasdaq lost just 15, the S&P lower by 14. And SpaceX today says it's going to build its own natural gas-fired power plant for its computer chip-making facility it's developing right now with Tesla outside Houston. Hopes to create 3,000 new jobs. Tom Busby, Bloomberg Radio.
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3: 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You are being psyoped by Iran right now. 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We are the baddest ass kids on the block. The only way that you can defeat us is to divide us within. 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
0: Staying hot and humid with daily storm chances through the weekend. Any showers and storms left out across North Georgia ending here overnight, partly to mostly cloudy skies near 70. Mix of clouds and sun, hot and humid Friday. Scattered afternoon, evening showers and storms around 90. Heat index up around 100. Sunny, hot and humid this weekend with a chance of late day storms, low 90s. I'm meteorologist Ken Boone at the Weather Channel.
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3: Welcome back to the program, Dana Lash with you. I saw this video. I put it in Slack. I think we should have it in Slack, but it shows this. I believe I put it in Slack. Let me put this positive. I did. It shows this couple that ended up. This was in Judea and Samaria in Israel. It's an Israeli couple. They accidentally entered Jenin, this town, and or village, rather, that is in Judea and Samaria. It's in Section A of Judea and Samaria, or what the West calls, incorrectly, West Bank. But when I was over there, and the reason I'm pointing this out, and we can show it without video. So these people, they accidentally made a wrong turn and went into this village. They had no idea where they were going. And it does get weird because apparently, like at one point, there were certain roads that only these people used and certain roads that only these people used. And there's a lot of construction that's happening over there. So I actually am not surprised that somebody would get turned around quite easily. And they have those red signs there. But also, if you're maybe not paying attention to the red signs, then, you know, you end up going into Section A. Now, Section A is the area that the quote-unquote Palestinian Authority controls both the overall security and the day-to-day stuff there. B, it's Israeli security, and the Palestinian Authority controls the day-to-day stuff. And then C is all Israeli control. So this was in Section A. Now, the car that went in there, they ended up getting surrounded. They came under a barrage of stones and people were throwing bricks and they had to escape. Thankfully, they were uninjured to a different area. They had to like run and like essentially leave their vehicle behind. And it's kind of crazy to see that. And again, that was Section A there. And one of the reasons that they knew that the car was Israeli is that even in Israel, even in Judea and Samaria, and even in near and around Gaza, they have different colored license plates. So the Israelis have yellow plates and the quote unquote Palestinians have white plates. So if you look in that video, if you could throw that up again, if you look in the video, all the cars have white plates. And then you see the one white car that has a yellow plate. And that's how everybody knew, oh, that's an Israeli car because it has a yellow plate. And all the other ones were white. And the white ones, again, were Palestinian and the yellow ones are Israeli. So that's how they knew immediately. So they started like walking up to the car. There's other video that's a little more graphic. But they like blocked them in. People with motorcycles surrounded them and it got crazy. And that's just if you accidentally go in there. It's not like they even went in there and were trying to start trouble or anything. It was just this couple that mistakenly entered Jenin and they came under this barrage of stones and brick. And the reason I bring that up is because you're supposed to believe that there exists some sort of moderate contingency. And when I was over there, it was because we talked to everybody. There was at one meeting that we had with an Israeli Muslim in Nazareth. We were in Nazareth, which is a Muslim majority town. There's very few Christians there. And I know. And we met in Nazareth with this Israeli Muslim activist. And I would say by the quote-unquote Palestinian, and by the way, I don't like using that word because, again, it's a made-up term, and if you want to know the origin, we've talked about it a million times before on the show, it was literally a term that was made up by Hadrian after the Second Judean Uprising, and it was done to spite the Jews by naming the area after one of their greatest enemies that hadn't been seen in the area for 200 years, and they weren't even from that area. They were literally seafaring people, the Philistines from Crete. So that's where that name came from, as a way to like narratively divorce them from the land. So anyway, this guy that we met with, this Israeli Muslim activist, he would be, by quote-unquote Palestinian standards, a moderate, right? He didn't really believe in Sharia. There were a couple of, you know, because I asked him a couple questions, and I didn't like his answer on some of them, especially where it concerned, like, IDF and kids and, you know, Judea and Samaria and Gaza, and he was very hesitant to give an answer on that, and I immediately thought, yeah, man, I don't trust you. I'm sorry, but I did. That was my first thought. I'm being very honest about this. So, but even he was saying, he was asked about Section A. I think it was Jason Rantz, who I was with, asked him about Section A, and he was like, yeah, you shouldn't go in there. Even if you're an American Christian, even if you're, you shouldn't, definitely if you're Israeli, but if you're a Christian, you should not go. You should not go to these areas. He told us that. He wasn't the only Israeli Muslim that told us that. Bedouins were telling us that, Israeli Bedouins. So we didn't go into Section A because I just didn't want to get stoned to death. And we didn't go into Gaza. We were at the Gazan border. We didn't go to Gaza because I didn't want to get raped to death, like what happened with the Nova Festival. So I bring this up because how do you live in coexistence with that? That's crazy. And the roads, like I said, they're very confusing. They are confusing because there's so much construction and there's certain rules for certain parts. I mean, there's a lot that you have to contend with just to keep a status quo, right? Like Church of the Holy Sepulchre. The status quo, I don't know if you know this about the church. It is down to who can even, like, wash what step. Not even kidding you. They have this, like, strict decree that regulates ownership and maintenance and worship and all of that, that go amongst not just the six denominations, but also, like, the people who close. I think the people who close it are Muslims, and they've been doing it for, like, 1,500 years. It's the same family. It's like a very, they literally, they're called the key holders. It's two local Muslim families that open and close the big doors every day so that not, you know why the reason they do it? So that they don't want to have apparently like inter-Christian denominational fights over who does what. There's this ladder that's outside of the window at Church of the Holy Sepulchre that plays into the status quo of it. And that used to be, apparently there were a couple of priests up there that would like, that liked to get outside and smoke a cigarette on this little, tiny little, almost like a false balcony, but it's like a little balcony above the main entrance. And there's this wooden ladder up there. And they had it because a while ago people were doing like tuck pointing or something, and then they used it to, you know, get out there and smoke. And then that ended up having to stay out there for forever because a status quo fell over one time in a storm, a rare storm. And everybody freaked out, and they were trying to figure out who's going to put it back up. They've actually had to replace it a couple of times. It must be there. I mean, it is crazy, the status quo over how people fight over everything. It's just one of the wildest things I think I've ever seen. But that's the status quo that concerns the Church of the Holy Sepulchre, which is an amazing thing to go inside. It is truly just unbelievable. I mean, there's literally a building within a building, and there's all, I mean, it's wild. But I play that video, I put that video up to show you just how do you have people that, how do you live side by side with that? How do you deal with that? I hope, and I have a column that's out this week in the Washington Times, I hope the administration just gets out of their way. Just stays out of their way. It doesn't tell them what to do over there. There are a lot of people in the West who've never, I think you really need to go, first off. You need to go for the biblical history alone, which is amazing. But also to really understand a lot of the stuff that's happening in the news and a lot of the issues that the administration is kind of watching and figuring out how it's going to step depending on how Israel deals with this or that. I think it's important to have that context. There's a lot over there that is, I mean, it's like you're drinking from a fire hose, the amount of history and then all the other things that you're just merely observing day to day. I mean, it's stunning. Like when we were in Jaffa and I was drinking my little, you know, lemonade slushy, and there's a monastery and a mosque right next to each other. Everybody seemed pretty chill. There's definitely a difference between Israeli Arabs and quote unquote Palestinians. Way, way different. Big difference. So I thought that video was very insightful. and not like inciting, but like insight. So just crazy stuff. We were talking a little bit about the income tax situation in Missouri and that amendment that failed. And I was talking to some of my family about it. They were sad about it too. They were discussing the issue of the wording, because when you look at the wording of the proposal of this proposal to change the amendment and get rid, actually it was a gradual phase out of the income tax. They made sure to mention that, oh, the tax revenue is 63% of the state's general revenue in fiscal year, what did they say, fiscal year 25. Oh, they made sure. They made sure to try to scare everybody half to death with that language. And I was looking at the way that it was worded on the ballot. So the ballot language, it was, shall the Missouri Constitution be amended to require legislative phase out of the individual state income tax based on revenue growth and authorize the expansion of sales and use taxes, curtail the constitutional limits on taxing goods and services, and require local tax rate cuts without reducing school funding if local sales tax revenue increases. The proposal has no direct impact on state or local tax revenue, blah, blah, blah. And the fair ballot language was the expansion of sales and use taxes. Everybody made sure to be like, oh, 63%. People see, oh, wait, entitlements are this. This is how much entitlements are funded by. Oh, we can't vote that. I mean, it immediately is authored in a way that is going to, if you're not deep diving into it,

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3: Fox News, I'm Gary Baumgarten. President Trump says negotiations with Iran are going very well. The conflict will end pretty soon, he says. Florida Republican Congressman Greg Stube was asked about those developments on Fox Business's The Evening Edit. He says he has no reason to believe Iran is telling the truth.
4: I wouldn't believe a word that they say until I see the actual actions of the things that they say that they're going to do.
3: The president signing a pair of executive orders today aimed at reining in birthright citizenship and curbing so-called birth tourism in the United States.
5: It's become a big business, and we're ending that business.
3: These latest executive orders will likely face a legal challenge. Primary night in Tennessee, Senator Marsha Blackburn winning the Republican primary for governor. She'll bid to succeed term-limited GOP Governor Bill Lee. 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
10: Any showers and storms left out across North Georgia, ending here overnight, partly to mostly cloudy skies near 70. Mix of clouds and sun, hot and humid Friday, widely scattered afternoon, evening showers and storms possible. Highs around 90, our heat index up around 100. Staying hot and humid this weekend with more sunshine, scattered afternoon, evening showers and storms. Highs both days, low 90s. I'm Ken Boone with the Weather Channel.
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11: It's his life mission to make bad decisions. It's time for Florida Man.
2: All right, so first up, a Florida... Oh, this is horrible. Oh, gosh. What? And So a Florida man was arrested because he stole a teddy bear that had child's ashes in it. from a woman that he met on a dating app. Okay, why am I so confused as to how this happened? Flagler County Sheriff's Office, this happened just literally a couple days ago. They were dispatched on August 1st to help Flagler Beach police officers with an investigation into a suspect. This guy went to the police after a woman went to the police and said this guy had been controlling and aggressive. He tracked down her location, followed her around the county, and then stole her child's ashes from her in a teddy bear. Oh my gosh. He looks nuts.
12: How long have they been dating, you think?
2: Not very long.
12: Yeah, 3 weeks.
2: At all. Also, would you go on a date with someone who had whatever that is tattooed above each eyebrow?
12: No.
2: I don't think I would either. So he's back. They went, one of their dates was at a Culver's. He's back in the pokey. So, let's see. Oh, no, I don't want to do the guy who chopped up his sister with a machete and then said, why aren't you dead yet? That's horrible. And I don't want to do that. Also, a Florida woman, a 77-year-old USPS delivery worker, was arrested because 80 cats and 12 dogs that she stole along her route were all found in her house.
12: What?
2: She stole animals along her way. As she was delivering packages, and they all found them in her house in Martin County, 80 cats and 12 dogs. So she's totally in jail. And of course, she was a hoarder. Of course. I mean, of course it was. We have more on the way, third hour. Stick with us.
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25: Confessed to police. I'm Lisa Lacerra, Fox News. A detective in Spokane, Washington, says Aaron Farinacci, the suspect in the oil trails fire, admitted to setting the fire and said he planned it for weeks. He remains held on $2 million bond as fire crews are asking evacuees to be patient as they continue to battle the fires.
26: Spokane County Sheriff John Knowles says it will take weeks before officials can let folks back into affected burn areas.
27: That is disappointing news, probably angering news, but the preservation of life is in our foremost thoughts and in for the front of every decision we make when we talk about these evacuation zones.
26: Officials have been struggling to contain three major wildfires in the region that have burned hundreds of buildings and forced tens of thousands to evacuate.
27: So far, we don't know of anyone who's lost their life here.
26: The sheriff explaining while there are minor shifts in evacuation orders, the fire danger is expected to increase over the next few days.
25: Fox's Kristen Goodwin. President Trump signing executive orders to end so-called birth tourism in this country after the Supreme Court decision in June upheld birthright citizenship.
28: This was done for a different reason. This was done right after the Civil War. This was for the babies of slaves.
25: One order expands a list of categories of people whose children don't qualify for automatic citizenship. The second aims to limit visas for foreign visitors suspected of traveling to the U.S. to have a child. Primaries held tonight in the state of Tennessee, where Republican Senator Marsha Blackburn has won the nomination for governor. And Democratic State Rep Justin Pearson has won the Democratic primary in a congressional district that was redrawn to favor Republicans. A New Mexico court has ordered Facebook and Instagram parent company Meta to pay $567 million to address kids' mental health online. 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
25: Two voting rights groups are accusing a county in Texas of changing its voting maps after primary elections.
10: In an emergency filing to the Texas Supreme Court, Campaign Legal Center and the UCLA Voting Rights Project claim Galveston County officials changed voting maps between the state's March primary and November's general election, asking the state's high court to block the maps, saying the switch could move voters into different races, leaving some without an election and invalidating primary votes. Court documents show the new maps were passed in June, changing the existing precinct boundaries that Galveston County says will favor the interests of the people. Jeff Manasso, Fox News.
25: Hackers built 72 websites targeting employees at numerous financial firms, law firms, and credit agencies, according to Reuters, including Blackstone, Apollo, and KKR. Google, which first reported the hacking, said the hackers called employees on their personal cell phones, pretending to call from their company's help desk and asked them to update passwords to get into their accounts. Another food company ditching dyes from its products.
33: For years, W.K. Kellogg has faced pressure to remove artificial ingredients from its cereals, and now it's happening. The cereal maker is getting rid of artificial colors from all of its cereals by the end of the year. The change comes a year ahead of schedule. Kellogg has identified fruit and vegetable-based juices that will give cereals like Fruit Loops and Apple Jacks their characteristic colors. Kellogg will also be investing in equipment that will allow it to transition to natural colors. In addition, Kellogg will be removing BHT, an artificial preservative, from the small number of cereals that still contain it.
25: Fox's Hillary Barsky. A new kind of flu shot is on the way. The FDA has approved a new type of vaccine for older people, the first made with the same mRNA technology that was used in COVID vaccines. I'm Lisa Lacera. This is Fox News.
8: Hi, this is Gordon Deal. Friday on This Morning, America's First News. Even in victory in Michigan, Democrats may have a complicated path to retaking the Senate in the November midterms. We'll explain why. Also, we've gotten more reports about hackers targeting our water supplies. How concerned should we be? And the businesses that want and need more clarity from the icons used by the weather apps on our phones. 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
10: Staying hot and humid with daily storm chances through the weekend. Any showers and storms left out across North Georgia ending here overnight, partly to mostly cloudy skies near 70. Mix of clouds and sun, hot and humid Friday. Scattered afternoon, evening showers and storms around 90. Heat index up around 100. Sunny, hot and humid this weekend with a chance of late day storms, low 90s. I'm meteorologist Ken Boone at the Weather Channel.
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2: Oh, that person's a raging bee. You expect them to be mean, right? And to be a raging bee. And when they're not, you're like, that's interesting. Why the disconnect? It is a very serious thing to try to divide the West, because the West is a superpower. The United States in particular. We are the baddest ass kids on the block.
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2: Welcome back to the program, ladies and gentlemen. It is I, your lovable curmudgeon, Dana Lash. Top of this third hour. Have you guys seen the latest talk points? You are right to be suspicious of what I just said. So, the new talk points, the new 10 talk points. Tucker Carlson unveils a 10-point, Tucker Carlson unveils a 10-point manifesto. because he thinks he's going to go third party and everyone's going to be like, yes, we hate Trump and like you. So he unveiled his tuck points. He wants a third party. He wants a Ross Perot kind of sitch. And I don't even exactly know what his points should be. I really feel like he's getting ahead of his skis over this. He talks about... okay, so this is what's interesting. It sounds like totally socialist. He talks about sovereignty, blah, blah, blah. He says a whole bunch of podcast slop. And then he says America should rebuild farming, manufacturing, and craftsmanship while rejecting economies dominated by finance and real estate speculation and weapons. What? Sounds a little bit of mom's demand there. Also, how? Notice that these people never have a how. Like all the people complaining about grocery prices and saying, burn it all down. I'm like, wait, so what would you do to change that? Right? How would you change that? Or simultaneously, people don't understand the tariff problem, tariff situation. You can't have it forever. He also talks about urban planning. This is why I can tell he's like so perpetually online. He says he's not. But then he gets into like this trend, which I actually have always hated brutalist architecture because it looks like a giant square turd. I mean, I don't like any of it. And he says that urban planners, they uglified American cities and there's brutalist architecture and all this other stuff. It's an attack on the... So what all... These are just like YouTube comment statements. This is not a 10-point plan. This is like, these are things I don't like. That's what this is. I don't like brutalist architecture. Okay, and why is this part of your 10-point? Are you going to like make it to where the government is going to tell you what kind of building and what kind of housing and what everything should look like? Because that kind of sounds like Russia. Or you're talking about rebuilding, you know, this, that, and what is it, the manufacturing and craftsmanship. How are you going to do that? Is that going to be another government proposal, another government initiative? Because that kind of sounds like Russia. And then he goes healthy, you know, the food agenda and universal sobriety and all this other stuff. I mean, again, kind of sounds like Russia. What are you doing? Everything that he puts in here and in his tuck points, everything that he's got in here, the solution, honestly, if you're reading between the lines, it's more government. You need the government to do this. You need the government to do that. You need the government to be against this type of architecture, et cetera, et cetera. And then he'll be like, government officials should be punished for lying to people. Okay, well, typically they are, but everything's been so hyper-politicized and we've completely lapsed with judiciary, I would say, curation, that it's made it a little difficult. But that, what does that mean? How are you going to... Well, I need to be honest. Well, yeah, so do you, but you're not. Anyway, so what's your response? How are you going to deal with it? This is, again, it's just like shouting into the wind with no solution. There's not a single solution. I mean, literally one of his tuck points is number 8, wise. What is this nonsense? I'm just going to say some words. I feels like this is an attempt to be super intellectual, and instead it's pseudo-intellectual. Dissent. What? I don't even know. United. Oh my gosh. I mean, it just sounds remedial. I don't know. And then he describes himself as the intellectual hub for a small but vocal faction of people who hate Trump and say that he abandoned America First and all this other stuff. And of course, you get into Joe Kent, who's a Russian stooge, and his wife works for Max Blumenthal, who literally just went to the Ayatollah's funeral where there was lots of death to America's yelled. And then, of course, Thomas Massie, who doesn't understand why he lost, and all this other stuff. I mean, it's basically a bunch of, like, losers who can't win elections who think, we're going to lose on a larger scale now because we lost on a smaller scale. Now we're going to go big and lose large. Okay. I mean, they got Clyde from Any Which Way But Loose, Representative Clyde there as well. I mean, this is just stupid. It's like the losers who got picked last for dodgeball forming a union and being like, we're going to regulate how you pick for dodgeball because we're mad. I mean, it's what it is. That's what this is. And these are the people who have been, by the way, all of the people who have been saying, well, you have to unite and you have to unite with all these people. Now they're saying they're calling for the jettisoning of anyone who opposes them from the Republican Party in a fun turn of events that you saw coming from intellectually remedial people. So I just think it's fascinating that people who have no idea why they kept losing, now they want to create a third party and lose more. And Tucker just wants people to, like, adore him. So he just wants people in his little circle that are going to fawn all over him and act like he's smart. Because he needs that. Because it didn't happen for him elsewhere. I don't know. I'm surprised his drunk, crusty old brother wasn't there at the table with him. Just shocked. But none of this makes sense. People were like, he should run for president. That's the stupidest thing I think I've ever heard. No. So he was like, well, yeah, we're going to help build a third party. And that's what I think. I really don't think that they're actually going to do that. I think what they're going to do is, like, milk it for clicks and, you know, speaking roles at different, you know, kooky confabs. And that's all it's going to amount to. Maybe they'll sell some books to their withering base. But I don't really think it's going to. I just don't see that. He's too polarizing, purposefully so. And people like to see a record of accomplishment. I don't see that here. I don't think anybody does. So, I don't. That's the tuck point plan, the 10 tuck points, Kane. It sounds literally like somebody's live journal.
5: Yeah.
2: We need to have an honest, wise. What is this? These sound like affirmations. What are you going to do about it? All these people, well, we need to do this. Okay, how? What's the solution? Instead of just bleeding into the wind. What's the solution? You don't have any. So, oh, by the way, speaking of no solutions, James Tallarico, cut 15. Guys, he tried to show you how tough and manly he is, manly James Tallarico, doing manly things, right? Like trucks, that's manly. Bacon, that's manly. Blowtorches, also manly. Here he's trying to up his manliness skill tree by trying to master a blowtorch. Oh boy. He just looks terrified.
5: Okay. I didn't kill anybody.
2: You held it for five seconds.
5: Not bad for a politician.
2: He held it for five whole seconds, guys. Look, I'm holding it. I'm doing the man thing. I'm being manly. I'm holding the blowtorch. Take it from me now.
6: He says not bad for a politician. It's not good for a politician either to handle the
2: blowtorch. It's not good for just like a person, much less a politician. No, it's definitely not good for a man. I mean, I got to be honest with you. If I met my husband and I saw him holding a blowtorch like that and standing there locked in fear, we would have never been married for these 26 years. Our children would not be here. It would not have happened. Would not have happened. So the Senate race with him and Paxton, this race is winnable, but I think Republicans are hell-bent on losing it. I think the Republicans, remember I told you that if there's going to be any hiccups, it's going to be Republicans that do it. So I'm looking, I'm monitoring. They keep asking me to do surveys. Should I do them? I keep getting like the little...
6: Can we do them live on the air?
2: I mean, I guess so. I guess
6: then
2: we could.
6: For it, 100%.
2: I mean, probably. So I'm looking at, let me go down to Texas. So Tallarico is right now plus two in one of the latest surveys. Oh boy. He's starting to pull ahead. This one was done the 27th through the 30th, just of last month. So the margin of error is 2.8. He's barely within the margin of error. There was a New York Times Siena poll that had a tie, but then there was also a T4 poll that had him beyond a point and a half beyond the margin of error. A Fox News poll, which was done the 23rd and 20th through 27th of last month, this was had him plus three, right at the margin of error. So, yeah, I think it's, and so much of it is, well, Paxton's corrupt. I hope people realize that he was exonerated from the impeachment. They definitely did try to do a political hit job on him with that, and he was exonerated. Now, I'm not going to speak to someone's marital woes or lack thereof, because I want a vehicle to carry my vote. I want a vehicle to get my agenda done. And I guarantee to you it's not going to happen with James Tallarico. So for the people out there that are like, I can't support Paxton, by not supporting Paxton, I'm going to put it in black and white terms, and you can say you're withholding your vote. That's fine. You're just, I hope you know that that counts in favor of Tallarico. If people are worried that and this is a great psyop that's being perpetuated upon people, telling them that their vote is an endorsement of every wrong that the man's ever committed, that's such a ridiculous gaslight. It's not. By way of argument, that can also be applicable towards Tallarico. By not supporting Paxton, then, or not voting for Paxton, I guess that's an endorsement of Tallarico. Right? Because remember, not voting is still a vote. Not participating is also an action. That's real. And Tallarico's the guy who has no problem with Sharia law. This is a guy who can't define a woman. This is a guy who will immediately back any kind of gun control plan possible. So I don't know what people think that they're getting. This is a guy who said Jesus was a socialist and loves abortions. So I don't know where people think, you know, if they think that not taking a stand in this race is absolving them of something, it's not. By allowing that kind of blasphemy, actual blasphemy, and that's why I think Tallarico is even worse. Because he ought to know better. And he's masquerading as some shepherd while actually going out there and blaspheming and telling you that, oh, yes, Jesus likes abortions and would have had abortions. Yes, the Bible supports this. Yes, and which it obviously unequivocally does not. But that he is doing that so purposefully to me is so much more malicious and outright evil. Back to my point, so not participating is participating. No one's asking you to endorse somebody's lifestyle. This is a vehicle to get the agenda through. And by not supporting having a vehicle that is amenable to your agenda, you are absolutely facilitating the rise of his opponent. There's no ifs, ands, buts or about it. I'm not going to sugarcoat it. I'm not going to handwalk anybody through it. I'm not going to do that at all. And for the Texans, some of those who are trying to remain influential, who lost races elsewhere and who only get a hold of me when they need something, we're watching this and we're going to remember all of this. The people who stood to the sidelines when Texans needed them for a Senate race. We will remember that the next time they come with hat in hand to ask to promote a book or ask to retweet their piece on an article they wrote or ask for an endorsement or ask for something else. The ledger is long. So are the memories. We got a lot more on the way as we move. Our partners will help bring you the program. It's Alliance Defending Freedom. They've been in every fight. They do not pull their punches either. And they have won so many victories. You guys remember, for instance, the Jack the Baker that was out in Colorado, that people went after him because he is a devout Christian. He told me he wouldn't make me a Halloween cake. And that's fine. He's a devout Christian. He also wouldn't do a same-sex ceremony, a cake for a same-sex ceremony. And they, even despite referrals to other bakers, the left went after him, tried to ruin him. They dragged him in court, in and out of court for 10 years. And he would not be here standing if it wasn't for Alliance Defending Freedom. Baronelle Stutzman, a florist that's on the West Coast, same thing. They have gone and fought and have scored major legal victories in helping to overturn Roe v. Wade and also securing a landmark free speech victory at the Supreme Court on behalf of a Christian counselor. They have fought some of the biggest cultural and legal battles that we have been in. They have allowed for legal precedents. They fought and have won legal precedent that have been protecting us. They're working to protect women's sports through common sense legislation as well. 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
7: 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President Trump denies supply concerns of ammunition.
28: We have unlimited, virtual unlimited supply. 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They're building plants for the Patriots, for the Tomahawks, for everything.
7: The president reportedly clashed with War Secretary Pete Hegseth over the weekend. Meantime, the president honoring Team USA athletes who competed in this year's Winter Olympics.
28: We're truly honored to welcome to the White House perhaps the greatest group of Winter Olympians in American history. At the 2026 Olympic Games, Team USA won more gold medals than any American Winter Olympic team has ever won before.
7: The U.S. winning 25 medals at the Games in Italy. 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
11: 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Because once AI popped in, the flaws stopped, and AI finally earned its salt. 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
12: 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We will tell you what that says about your newly welcomed child or grandchild on the Old Farmer's Almanac Radio Report. With more practical tips and useful advice, this is the Old Farmer's Almanac Radio Report for Thursday, August 6th, the 218th day of the year. The birth rates in the U.S. reach their peak about this time of year, so you might be wondering what to expect from a child or grandchild born under the sign of Leo. Like their zodiac sign, the Lion, Leos tend to have larger-than-life personalities. 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It implies expectations they may not always live up to. 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
13: And now, all of the news you would probably miss. It's time for Dana's Quick Five.
2: So, a man driven insane by noise admits to killing his neighbor's fish. Of all the things. So he used oil and detergent. BBC, no one cares about your stupid pop-up ads. I swear to you, I will fly to London and I will find out whoever decided to, like, not optimize your website, and I will beat you to death with your stapler, rhetorically. A man who admitted using motor oil detergent to kill his neighbor's fish after he was driven insane by the water pump noise has been sentenced. Jerry Duffy, 76, of Haley Road, Barnet, North London, pled guilty on the day of his trial to the Welsden Magistrates Court to 3 counts of damaging property and 1 count of unlawfully destroying fish in March. He climbed in the guy's garden. He was, like, tired out of sleep. I mean, how loud was the pumping your pond, right? I mean, I get it if it's, but there's probably ways to, just saying. Oh, there's a steakhouse in Florida that launched nude dining. This really should go under Florida, man. It's a Hollywood steakhouse that offers a nude dining experience. That's disgusting. No, oh my gosh, that's so gross. They're trying to come up with a new concept to attract business. Maybe just have good food. No one wants to be with their naked butts sitting on public seats, gross, with their fibbly bits all hanging out while you're trying to eat steak. That's disgusting.
6: What bits?
2: Fibbly bits. I don't know. I just made it up. Your little fibbly bits. All, like, out there in the wind. You know, nobody wants to see any of that when they're eating meat at the dining table. I mean, just because you can. And they actually want to pay you to debase yourself in such a way. $250 for men, $150 for women, $300 for couples. Oh, wow. They said it's an experience just dripping with class and elegance. I swear to you, it is.
14: I can do it at home.
2: I know. Yeah, I know. 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No one's going to this. 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
10: ABC News, I'm Wayne Cabot. President Trump's choice has won the Republican Tennessee primary in a House district that was majority black until Republicans divided it, hoping for a sweep of all the House seats in that state. Brent Taylor will face Justin Pearson, the Democratic winner, in a district that now tilts Republican. Meta says it will appeal a court ruling in New Mexico today, saying Facebook and Instagram are deliberately designed to put kids at risk. The court ordering Meta to pay $567 million toward youth mental health. ABC transportation reporter Sam Sweeney says airspace over 9 states shut down today as systems went offline at Minneapolis air traffic control.
17: Look, we see these problems from time to time, but usually, you know, it happens for just a couple of seconds or a couple of minutes. This is much longer. It seems much more severe, and also not just radars, but the frequencies, the channels, if you will, that the air traffic controllers are able to talk to the aircraft on all went down.
10: This is ABC News.
1: Cameras that police are using across the country certainly help law enforcement, but they can also give citizens the creeps.
3: Critics are calling Flock cameras a mass surveillance system, sparking protests over privacy concerns.
14: Even if I trust my police department, I don't want them knowing my every movement.
3: In a statement to ABC News, the CEO of Flock, Garrett Langley, maintains the company's products help, quote, solve serious crimes and protect communities, adding Flock condemns any misuse of the cameras. And in a recorded statement sent to ABC affiliate WTNH, Langley also saying this.
16: The debate of privacy and safety is an important one. And at Flock, we believe they can coexist.
3: Rena Roy, ABC News, New York.
1: Former Olympian David Hearn can take a victory lap, the man accused of vandalizing the reflecting pool, a federal judge dismissing the criminal case with prejudice. That means that the government cannot, if it chooses to, charge him again. Wayne Cabot, ABC News.
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20: This is a Bloomberg Money Minute. Troubling new details about that deal Iran made with Oman to reopen the Strait of Hormuz. Tehran now wants to ban any U.S. or Israeli-based ships from that waterway entirely and charge what it calls hostile countries a fee to pass through. That's not what the U.S. negotiators were hoping to see. And with that, oil prices shot higher, close to $78 a barrel again, while stocks fell. The Dow, which began the day at a fresh record high, fell 464 points, almost 0.9% lower today. The Nasdaq down 15 points, the S&P lost 14. Profits last quarter at Nintendo shot up by more than 50% to almost $1 billion, thanks to blowout sales of its Switch 2 gaming console, and that's despite punishing U.S. tariffs. And the Sweet Green salad chain lowering its full-year outlook. Too many diners staying away after that lettuce-based cyclospora outbreak. Meantime, health officials in Michigan say it's safe to eat lettuce again. Tom Busby, Bloomberg Radio.
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10: Any showers and storms left out across North Georgia, ending here overnight, partly to mostly cloudy skies, near 70. Mix of clouds and sun, hot and humid Friday, widely scattered afternoon, evening showers and storms possible. Highs around 90, our heat index up around 100. Staying hot and humid this weekend with more sunshine, scattered afternoon, evening showers and storms. Highs both days, low 90s. I'm Ken Boone with the Weather Channel.
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2: Welcome back to the program. Dana Lash with you. John Fetterman has now double-dog dared Abdul El-Sayed. Well, was it a regular dare? Was it a double dog or triple dog?
24: I feel it was a triple.
2: Triple dog has to be answered.
24: Yeah.
2: Double dog can be ignored, but you'll be called a coward appropriately. And a regular dare can be ignored.
24: Yeah.
2: This is cut 11, because he's like, why don't you just keep campaigning with Hassan Piker? Go on. Dit. Watch.
26: They're not ashamed to say these kinds of, you know, things. You know, like, you know, abolish all of those things that they're not viable. And now Asa Ed, he just won, you know, and I just want to issue a dare. continue to campaign with Hassan Piker right now. You're in a general election now. I dare you. Keep campaigning with someone like Hassan Piker. You know, if I was a Republican, I would just dump the, $20 million for ads. You know, he pals around with Piker.
2: He's right. Yep. Do you think Republicans are going to know? They're not going to listen to him.
0: What do we do? What ads should we make?
2: What are they doing? Anybody know? What actually are they doing? Like, whether it's the Senate race in Texas, whether it's this race in Michigan, what are they doing? What is the plan to deal with the DSA beyond, they're socialists? We know that. What is your plan to deal with it? Of course, they're dealing with this kind of within their own circle, some of them within their own staffs. That's the big thing. By the way, speaking of Fetterman, let's just go through the hits. He went after Bernie Sanders. Bernie Sanders, who has defended like the idea of campaigning with people like Hassan Piker, etc. Listen to Fetterman on Sanders here. This was funny.
26: Well, I mean, they're afraid of them, honestly. I mean, they can say that in politics. You can define what you're afraid of is if you're unwilling to criticize them. So now, like, I think it's entirely appropriate. I think it's a responsibility as a Democrat to call this out. But I just like to remind everybody watching right now, you know, Bernie Sanders will never represent any more than 640,000 people in Vermont. That's all he's ever done and he ever will do. He's never won an actual competitive election. And now why can't, stop giving me lectures on how to win.
2: True. Where's the lie? There isn't one.
6: Oh, yeah.
2: Now, he also, because he was talking with John Stewart, who has, I guess, foregone his studio and now just, like, sits in front of his computer to do these things. But this was, he was pressing Stewart on the subject of Israel and getting into Hamas and Hezbollah, all of this, cut 12.
4: Why does Israel get to decide?
26: Well, the defining question is, does Israel engage in a genocide?
4: In Palestine. Well, according to the people that define those things, yes.
26: Okay, yeah. Well, and I strongly disagree with that. By definition, that wasn't a genocide. The Jewish community actually experienced a true genocide for that. Now, if Israel's goal was to eliminate, as many Palestinians as possible, they could have accomplished that in long time ago for that. They were not engaging in a genocide.
4: Just because you're killing a group slowly doesn't mean you're not killing a group. Just because you could do it faster.
26: No. That was the terrible collateral, of an urban war that forced Israel to fight behind because Hamas was holding their hostages and refused to disarm and send our people back home.
4: I think they've killed like 1,200 Palestinians since the ceasefire.
2: Well, that's not true. I mean, unless you think
26: Hamas
2: leadership.
26: Yeah, most of them were killing Hamas leadership. And I think that's necessary. You know, when you have people that were responsible for organizing 10/7, and I was like, I think it's entirely appropriate to eliminate them.
2: He's not wrong. He is not at all wrong, at all whatsoever. Go Fetterman. He's smarter than the other Democrats. He's never going to be a Republican and even said such. By the way, the UN, they're always like, well, we don't actually possess the authority to legally define this or not. And it's been these like UN independent bodies, the ones that are the all these radical leftists within this completely irrelevant body. I'm not going to sit here and use an appeal to authority from the United Flipping Nations. Please, not happening. But he was right to press back on this because I've never understood the whole, well, Israel defending itself in Gaza is genocide. Wait, but what about the Hamas using like citizens as shields as genocide? Why does that never get said? Hamas paragliding over and killing, over 1,200 people in one day is genocide. Why? That's never been said. Never been said by anybody in the left ever. No, they're very upset if you kill Hamas. Oh, you're committing genocide. And then they quote these numbers that Hamas has given them. At one point, didn't Hamas was like 70,000 people were killed in one week? It never happened. And I think it was Amnesty International and all these other groups had to go in and be like, oh, yeah, actually, that never really was accurate. That never happened. I mean, don't elect people to represent you who then turn around and build tunnels underneath your home and use you as human shields. and then cry at the consequence of that. And don't expect another entity that you attacked to care more about your people than the elected governing body is supposed to care about the elected people, the people that elected it. I mean, this is the reality of reality. These people have no idea. No idea. No idea of the conflict. No idea. No idea of it. But I like Fetterman. They will never run him for higher office. With or without a stroke, they would have never run him for a higher office. Because he sounds too centrist. Which is what they want for a midterm. For an election. For a general. Outside of a primary. During the primary, it's who is the biggest communist? Who is the biggest absolute piece of feces? That is what this primary is going to determine. And then after the primary, they race to the center. Look at us, we're so centrist. They're going to bend over backwards. That's going to be a little difficult for El Sayed, though. How is he going to campaign as a centrist with all of the stuff that he has said and tried to scrub from the internet and what he said on video and who he's campaigned with and the stuff that he has literally articulated with his own mouth that he supports? It's going to be really hard to run centrist back from that. Now, speaking of someone who's not a centrist, Mayor Mamdani was booed at a Staten Island NYPD event. Listen to this.
5: Ladies and gentlemen, are you ready for some more dancing? See, oh, no, we're not. No, we're not. Oh, we're getting an award. Somebody's getting an award. You want to see who's getting an award? Come on, guys. I want some guidance on here.
2: He couldn't even, didn't he speak for like an second?
7: It was less than a minute.
2: Yeah.
7: Yeah. It was like 35 seconds, and you couldn't even hear what he was saying because of all the booze.
2: Nobody likes him. He honestly, he should not show up to the 9/11 memorial. He really should not. But I think he's going to anyway. And then if anything kicks off, they're going to use it as a way to say, oh, look at this Muslim, this anti-Muslim bigotry. Look at the anti-Muslim bigotry. Oh, these people are so, that's how they're going to frame this. So he will show up and he is going to create as much chaos as possible. And then he's going to, they're going to use it as, look at this, Islamophobia. I mean, if you know, not all Muslims are terrorists, but pretty much all terrorists are Muslim. So, you know, there's something to be said about statistics. That's not a lie. There's a reason why there's a stereotype. Because part of it's rooted in truth. And if you don't like statistics, then change it. Don't yell at people for observing statistics. We're not going to sit here and avert our eyes and be gaslit into suppressing our voices because you want to sit here and fellate this false narrative. Not happening. But they're going to say Islamophobia. What was the Babylon Bee headline? That if they just would stop killing people, you could just stop. Something to that effect.
6: Yeah, I think they said something about, like, how many people do we have to kill to convince you we're a peaceful
2: religion? We're peaceful, damn it. Believe that we're peaceful or we're going to chop your head off. Ma'am! Not the same. So I don't know how they're going to operate. How does the DSA operate in a general election? You know, if there was ever a threat of a third party, I think it's more prevalent up on the left than the right, but the left is so terrified. These are people who are not alphas. They get very uncomfortable if you have to get away from homogenization. For as much as they try to talk about diversity, they are homogenized completely. Everyone has to think the same. Everyone must think the same. Everyone must dress the same. Everyone must like the same things. That's how they are. And if you don't like it, then the eyes turn red and the programming kicks in and they're, they go nuts. So I don't know how that's going to work. Interesting, there's a new survey looking at battleground states, and it is a navigator, it's a Democrat entity, 34% have a positive view of the U.S. economy, 63% have a positive view of their personal financial situation. So Republicans have to convince people that their good situation, their personal situation that they are in, they have to be able to convince them that it is it's a result of Republican policies. And I'm looking at this. I'm going to link this, by the way, in your prep email. but it's a congressional battleground wave survey. And it was done from June 23rd through July 1st. And they looked at 1,500 likely voters, so not registered, but still likely voters in congressional battleground states. And they were asking them, which of the following do you feel is the most important issue? And everyone's jobs in the economy, inflation, cost of living, threats to democracy, all of that. Gun violence does not even track. Gun violence is literally like way at the bottom. Nobody cares. So the left lost majorly on that. That fight's over for a generation. Nationally, anyway. They're going to try incrementally, state by state, locality by locality. But the biggest issues are inflation, the cost of living, threats to democracy, government corruption. Those are the biggest.
6: Integrity of elections hits 8%, but yeah.
2: Yeah, integrity of elections. And then after that, it's Social Security, Medicare, and Medicaid. And immigration, I'm looking at it. And that really didn't change. Inflation and threats to democracy only actually grew. So when they are actually decreased from February 25 going into June 26. So it went from 30% people back in February of last year were worried about threats to democracy. That dwindled down to 13% currently. And government spending and debt went from being something that racked up 16% concern down.

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5: Staying hot and humid with daily storm chances through the weekend. Any showers and storms left out across North Georgia ending here overnight, partly to mostly cloudy skies near 70. Mix of clouds and sun. Hot and humid Friday. Scattered afternoon, evening showers and storms around 90. Heat index up around 100. Sunny, hot and humid this weekend with a chance of late day storms, low 90s. I'm meteorologist Ken Boone at the Weather Channel.
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7: It's better to laugh than to say anything, and just to go along with it silently. 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Lots of good stuff up there. And then YouTube, Facebook, the podcast, if you missed anything. I'll be on Fox Business in the 4 p.m. Central Hour. I believe it's the evening edit. And I don't know what the topic is, but that will be coming up. So, the I have to tell you, people are now asking why Trump's hair looks fuller after he spoke in Vegas. It's actually, I was like, why is this trending on social media? Came. Okay. I'm really done.
8: Looks shinier and fuller.
7: Trump's fuller hair draws online speculation.
9: What? Speculation?
7: Mm-hmm. Yeah.
9: What are we speculating?
7: I guess that he doesn't. Or that, I don't know what they're speculating. I don't know if they're acting like he's had, like, what, plugs or a weave or something?
9: Yeah,
7: I don't know.
9: Is it a toupee? Is it a shiny new toupee? Is that what they're speculating?
7: Yeah, apparently. They're acting like, oh, why is his hair so full? It's a new hair look. Did he get a new hair piece? They think that he got a hair piece. I just think it looks like his hair isn't combed back all the way. Like, it's almost styled differently. That's what it looks like. So, I don't know what they're... I can't even believe this is a thing. People are saying that he looks like Betty White. It's not like that. I don't understand why that's the big focus. Anything that they can do.
9: Yeah.
7: Oh, my gosh. Anything that they can do. That's bad. But apparently having cocaine in the White House cubby and all of that, that's...
9: He had a great time in Vegas. All of the stuff that I saw from Vegas was Trump just being himself, entertaining the crowd, saying the things that need to be said. He was in and out, and they just can't stand that. They can't stand it, so they have to make some other distraction.
7: Something has to, exactly. There has to be some other kind of something. Let's see, tomorrow is going to be, tomorrow's already Friday. For whatever reason, I almost said tomorrow's Thursday. Mm. Tomorrow's Friday, so we're going to get you all set up for the weekend tomorrow. But in the meantime, today in stupidity, what are we
9: All right, it will be Amy Klobuchar, which, by the way, her last
7: she's
9: name...
7: she's still around.
9: Yeah, her last name sounds like the worst Pokemon you could ever get.
7: I choose you, yeah. And it throws Klobuchar, a hairbrush at you.
9: Klobuchar. This is... Even her constituents don't believe her. They laugh right at her when she says she's all about border security. Listen to this.
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12: Quiet.
9: Yeah,
12: quiet.
9: They don't, they're not buying it. Sorry, Dems. I know that your actions, which are opposite of your words, you've been skating by this whole time, not having to face accountability, but I think those days are coming to an end.
7: Yeah, I think those days are pretty much over, yeah. For sure. Folks, that does it for us today. Again, make sure you go and find us on YouTube and Facebook. 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I will be on Fox Business in the 4 p.m. Central hour and back with you to finish the week out tomorrow.
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24: Insisting a deal may come soon. I'm Sue Guzman, Fox News. President Trump once again claiming the U.S. and Iran are close to a deal to reopen the Strait of Hormuz.
25: President Trump says it is happening soon because if it doesn't, people in Iran will die.
26: We're knocking the hell out of it. Knocking the hell out of it. I'd rather make a deal because I don't want to kill people.
25: Disputing reports that the U.S. has cleaned out precision surface-to-surface missiles, the president says the U.S. has massive amounts of munitions, especially of certain types. Additionally, large amounts are being manufactured and shipped to the U.S. as needed. Defense companies are building the largest number of plants and factories in our country's history. The leakers of these treasonous statements are being hunted down. Long-term jail sentences will be sought.
24: Fox's Peter Ducey. President Trump trying to end so-called birth tourism following his administration's loss at the U.S. Supreme Court.
27: Claiming thousands of foreigners are traveling to the U.S. to give birth, President Trump signed an executive order to end birth tourism.
26: This wasn't for wealthy multi-millionaires, billionaires coming in and bringing 15, 20, 30 children along with them.
27: The president's executive order is intended to clamp down on visas issued to foreign visitors suspected of traveling to the U.S. to deliver a child. Earlier this year, the U.S. Supreme Court reaffirmed birthright citizenship in an opinion striking down an order from President Trump that would have ended automatic citizenship to children born to parents living in the U.S. illegally. At the White House, Jared Halpern, Fox News.
24: U.S. Senator Marsha Blackburn winning the Republican primary in the race to succeed Tennessee Governor Bill Lee.
28: We're going to do a Tennessee Doge to make certain we do not waste one dime of your taxpayer money.
24: Lee is barred by term limits from seeking re-election. 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
29: 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Just click listen, then swipe right and hear the latest news updates on your time. 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
24: A Senate committee votes to hold Dr. Anthony Fauci in contempt of Congress. The move comes after the former White House COVID advisor invoked the Fifth Amendment and refused to answer lawmakers' questions last week after he was subpoenaed. The contempt vote did not go to the full Senate, but sent to the Department of Justice. Fox's Chad Pergram has more.
0: Anytime you have contempt of Congress, it usually bubbles up from the committee level, and then it goes to the floor. And you have to have the entire body, be it the House or Senate, approve contempt of Congress and then make the referral to the Department of Justice. That is not what Rand Paul is doing here. This vote was a party line vote in the committee, 8-7, all Republicans for contempt, all Democrats against. And Rand Paul is going to do this unilaterally and just send this down to the DOJ for possible prosecution. The reason is because if you put it on the floor in the Senate, you need 60 votes to break a filibuster. If you get 60 votes, you only need a simple majority to then have DOJ, take this up. And then it's up to DOJ whether or not they want to move or not.
24: Democrats questioning whether the referral is valid if the full Senate was bypassed. U.S. has become the first country to approve a new kind of flu vaccine. Fox's Lillian Wu has that story.
1: Moderna gets the green light from the Food and Drug Administration for its mRNA flu vaccine, enabling use of a technology that'll make it easier to rapidly target a widely prevalent or especially virulent strain of the virus. Mflusiva, the first to be made with the same mRNA technology, the manufacturer says was key to ending the COVID pandemic. This allows adults 50 to 64 to get immunized against the respiratory illness. The FDA also accelerated approval for those 65 and older, with a commitment to further studying the shot in older adults. The company says the new shot will probably be available in select retailers in the coming weeks. Lillian Wu, Fox News.
24: WK Kellogg says it's going to remove artificial colors from all its cereals by the end of this year. I'm Sue Guzman. This is Fox News.
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5: Any showers and storms left out across North Georgia, ending here overnight, partly to mostly cloudy skies near 70. Mix of clouds and sun, hot and humid Friday, widely scattered afternoon, evening showers and storms possible. Highs around 90, our heat index up around 100. Staying hot and humid this weekend with more sunshine, scattered afternoon, evening showers and storms. Highs both days, low 90s. I'm Ken Boone with the Weather Channel.
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0: the subjects that are not quite normal. Into the Paranormal with Jeremy Scott.
1: All right, the website, newparadigminstitute.org. Our guest from there is the chief counsel, the founder of the New Paradigm Institute. He is Danny Sheehan. He's trained in constitutional litigation and was an appellate attorney. He's been at the center of many important legal cases and movements, and he's now focused his attention on the UAP phenomenon. So, as far as what's been happening, I'm interested in your take on the UFO files. There have been four files now. Maybe we'll get one this week because it's been about a month or so. Who knows? They haven't given us any indication. It's just that they will come every couple of weeks to a month or so. So I think we're due. But based on what we've seen so far, what do you make of those?
2: Well, it's disclosure light.
1: Disclosure light. It's well said.
2: It's very, very minimal information. They're still trying to buffalo the people by pretending that the files reveal that they don't know what the phenomenon is. You know, they're still puzzled that all they have is kind of videos of kind of distant lights, you know, moving in the sky, doing kind of strange movements, et cetera. You know, and their big revelation so far has been that, they were lying about the fact that they didn't send investigators out to investigate sightings of UFOs. They kept insisting that they don't do anything to investigate UFOs, and they've now, you know, undertaken the magnanimous move of acknowledging that they've had over 1,000 investigative teams go out and investigate sightings of UFOs. And that's basically the key disclosure that they've made so far. You know, they've had four different tranches of this information starting on May 8th of this year. And none of them are revealing anything that isn't virtually fully known already by anybody who's paid any attention to the subject over the last 50 years. So this is a charade that's going on right now. And there's no indication that the intelligence community or the military has any intention of really revealing the deep secrets that they possess, which is the fact that they have been shooting down UFOs and taking captive the non-human beings who are the occupants of the craft, keeping them captive and trying to reverse engineer the technology to make a new generation of weapons, basically a delivery platform for U.S. nuclear weapons, so that they can deliver a nuclear payload virtually instantly, you know, into the heart of Russia or China. I mean, it's the old adage, it's an old Sufi saying that when a pickpocket meets a saint, all he sees are his pockets. These people now, all they are doing, they've now rationalized to themselves that since they're trying to reverse engineer this technology to make a new super weapon, that somehow they're entitled to keep secret the fact that there's an entire extraterrestrial civilization all around us. I mean, that's how preposterous this national security state secrecy has become. And so that in order to break this information loose and be able to make it available for Congress to begin with, we have to confront this reality of the national security state that has gotten completely out of control. And we see now with the Trump administration, they're abusing the authority of the executive branch like virtually no other administration has ever done. You know, they're ignoring Congress. They're overruling Congress. They're defying the courts. You know, they can have 60 different judicial decisions against them, and they still keep going forward doing the same stuff. You know, and Congress has to stand up on its hind legs and basically confront them through this issue of the UFOs, because so many people are demanding to have this information. So there's a big popular support for confronting the national security state and extracting this information and giving it to Congress.
1: So we shouldn't get too excited for what's to come with the official government releases?
2: No. No, it's you know, that you would just be kidding yourself. You're just falling into their trap, you know, of being hoodwinked by this. You know, what we have to do is we have to organize. The citizens have to organize all around the country through Citizens for Disclosure and put the pressure on their congressional representatives in the House and in the Senate, compelling them to perform their constitutional obligation to take control of this information and to decide themselves what it is going to be revealed to the public and to the world, you know. But they need to be briefed on what it is that's going on here. This is preposterous that the in some cases the President of the United States is not even told about this. You know, both Bill Clinton and Barack Obama have already acknowledged that they were iced out as presidents, you know, about this information, because the national security state views elected officials who are the government of our United States as simple temporary employees, you know, and that these are the people who are part of the institutions in the executive branch. They're these 30-year career people who believe that they are the government. And this is completely unconstitutional. This is a total misreading of the Constitution. You know, and they know it. It's a bad faith reading of the Constitution. There's a United States Supreme Court case that was decided back in the 1950s called Youngstown Sheet and Tube versus Sawyer, in which the United States Supreme Court ruled that the executive branch is not in charge of policymaking. It is the Congress of the United States that has this authority, not the executive branch. The executive branch's job is to, they can recommend whatever they want to Congress, but Congress is the one that makes these decisions. And the executive branch's job is to enforce the policies that are made by the Congress of the United States. So this, the Congress of the United States under Article 1, Section 8, Clause 14, that has the explicit authority to pass all rules and regulations governing the armed forces of the United States. You know, so that all the rules and regulations with regard to classification and secrecy is under the control of the Congress, not the executive branch. And so they have to step forward and exercise that responsibility and perform their constitutional obligation to make the decision about what's going to be made public about this information. And that has to be done by Congress.
1: And so what I'm hearing here time and again is we, the people, need to stand up and really push for this. We need to pull our weight. We can't just expect members of Congress to get it done for us.
2: No, that's our job. You know, I mean, that anybody goes into Washington, D.C., and if their constituents don't keep after them to be doing what the constituents want done, they're going to do what the people who pay for their campaigns want them to do. And that's what the corporations do. The corporations now, under Citizens United, the Supreme Court decision, believe that they can give as much money as they want to any one of the members of the candidates for Congress, the House or the Senate. And not surprisingly, those members will do whatever it is their funders want them to do, unless their constituents get organized and mobilized to tell them that if they don't do what their constituents want, they're going to throw them out and they're going to replace them with someone else. That's what we have to do.
1: Right.
2: That's our job as citizens. We're part of the constitutional structures of our government, and we have to perform our duties. That doesn't mean just coming out once every 4 years, basically, and voting for whoever the Republican or Democratic Party nominates, you know, through their processes. You know, that's just really, you know, pushing the citizens out of any kind of active role, effective role in governing. And this is a democracy.
1: Right. Yeah. Last we checked. All right. Danny Sheehan with us. We got to pause and we'll be back with more of our conversation in just a moment.
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0: Danny Sheehan tonight on Into the Paranormal. Such an honor to talk with him. We were out at the McMinnman's UFO Fest last year in 2025 and did this live for the first time in front of an audience, and that is always a hoot, and I know we'll be doing that again, so stay tuned. There's been a lot of hype, and maybe it is not deserved, I don't know, over a speech that President Trump was going to make about a month ago, and then it was taken off, you put on the back burner, and now it's kind of brought back to the forefront. I mean, this is obviously a crucial step of the whole disclosure process. I mean, what does your gut tell you? Or maybe you even have inside information. Is there a speech written? Is President Trump planning to deliver this at some point in time?
1: Well, we know that Robert Bigelow has now stated in an interview with George Knapp that he has met directly face-to-face with President Trump and right. advised President Trump that he should do kind of this casual offhand kind of comment, you know, on Air Force One, you know, flying from one place to another, just sort of to drop it and say, oh, yeah, by the way, there's an entire extraterrestrial civilization all around us of non-human beings, and they've been coming and going from our planet. Personally, I don't think that's a very good way to go about doing this. You know, I think this is an extraordinarily important and serious subject, and I think that there needs to be a very careful set of decisions that are made by the United States Congress that is in charge, as I pointed out, of the policies of our country to decide what the process is by means of which this information needs to be revealed to the people. You know, what the steps are that are going to be taken, what steps are going to be taken by Congress to amend certain of our major institutions here on our planet to accommodate this new reality. I mean, everybody knows that this is one of the most profound changes in people's sense of reality that they've ever encountered, you know. So there has to be a careful process designed by the United States Congress to come forward and provide this information to the people as our elected representatives. Okay, and no, you know, offhand comment made during a rump press conference, you know, on Air Force One is the way to go about it. I don't mean to, you know, be insulting to Bigelow who recommended it, you know, but I mean that there would need to be some kind of a formal presentation made in cooperation with Congress and the executive branch, you know, to reveal this. And Congress would have to be willing to take the steps necessary to come forward with legislation altering, for example, our geopolitical relations with other countries, Russia and China. Now, we'd have to cooperate in our communications with this extraterrestrial civilization. We'd have to agree to step back from having potential thermonuclear war against each other here on our planet. There are a number of things that would need to be done to rationally prepare for this kind of an announcement. But I don't think that it should be done just willy-nilly off the cuff like that. This is something that the Congress has to decide.
0: And so do you know any information about whether or not there's going to be an upcoming hearing? I mean, I think we're due. Whether or not we get one before the end of the year or not remains to be seen. But do you have any rumblings as far as that's concerned?
1: Yeah. James Comer, who is the chairman of the House Oversight Committee, where the public hearings have been held so far, has indicated that he is interested in holding another public hearing before the end of the year. So when the people come back, the House comes back, I think, on September 7th, and the Senate will break by the end of this week, by Friday. And they'll be gone through the entire month of August. They come back on September 15th, and they'll be in session for basically another 2 weeks until October. And then all of them basically take a leave in October to go home and campaign. You know, there'll be 35 members of the Senate, all the candidates. There's, you know, 70, at least 70 candidates for those 35 seats, you know, in the Senate, and there's double the number of 435 candidates competing for the 435 seats in the House of Representatives. So they'll all be gone during October. And so that they come back after November 3rd. The election is on November 3rd. And they'll come back, and there's what they call the lame duck session that goes on. The people who have been unelected, you know, will still be in office. And that's a very dangerous period because there's people who've been unelected by the electorate of our country who are still in power all the way from basically November 4th until, actually January 6th or so, which is the date, the infamous date now, on which the election is certified. And then they come into office in that first week of January. And then the president, in 2028, there'll be a new president. But this is just for 2027 right now. But we know perfectly well that the day after these elections, which are scheduled for November 3rd, on November 4th, the election for 2028 starts. You know, and that's going to become a major struggle throughout the entire period of 2027 and the first 9 months or 10 months of 2028 is going to be the battle for who's going to control the House and Senate and who's going to control the White House. And it's there that the careful kind of decisions that need to be made about what to do about this UFO issue should and could be made. But we don't want this done now with an administration like the Donald Trump administration that has advisors, you know, like Steve Bannon and Stephen Miller. And you know, people like Pete Hegseth as the Secretary of Defense, you know, You don't want an administration like that making serious decisions that are going to affect our whole human family for the next 10,000 years. You know, let them continue to pretend they don't know what's really going on or they don't care adequately to do anything about it and just drip, drip, drip little pieces of information out to the people. That's one whole scenario that may be taking place. It's the other one, the consideration of having Donald Trump take this into his own hands and try to make a decision and deliver some speech and decide how that he's going to reveal this. This is a very, very risky proposition, you know, to have a person who is as self-centered and self-serving as Donald Trump is, you know, to allow him to have this kind of information. And he'll try to figure out how he can use it for his own personal advantage.
0: So is it just for show now, make it look like the administration is doing something, but, you know, really in the overall scheme of things, the disclosure needle doesn't change. In fact, it may go backwards. You never know.
1: No, it's not going to go backwards from this point. I mean, the fact that they've acknowledged that the UFOs are real, and that there's a full-scale set of investigations that have been going on the part of the executive branch of this phenomenon for all these years, and the fact now that it's been publicly disclosed, even if the executive branch hasn't admitted it, it's been exposed now to Congress that the executive branch is in possession of

0: a half a dozen of these major UFOs, and that there's this secret program going on trying to reverse engineer them. And there's been some success with regard to that. But the technology that has been recovered from these UFO craft is being integrated into other fighting machines, war-making machines that the executive branch is trying to develop, that Congress doesn't know anything about those things. You know, those are all being concealed from Congress. And in a democracy, that is completely unconstitutional. And so we've got to have our Congress get control of what's going on here.
1: We're going to wrap up with Danny Sheehan tonight from the New Paradigm Institute into the paranormal. I'm Jeremy Scott.
2: Considered by most, optimized curcumin is one of the few bioavailable and highly absorbable curcumin products on the market. Hi, I'm Dr. Mitch. Since most chronic diseases have inflammation, our optimized curcumin seems to be a perfect addition to any nutritional program. It makes sense to me that preventing or reducing inflammation is a key component to our overall health. The Mayo Clinic found that curcumin can decrease swelling and inflammation, has antioxidant properties, and research suggests that curcumin can prevent cancer, or at least slow the spread of cancer, and in many instances make chemotherapy more effective. It protects our healthy cells even from radiation. TotalWellness.com, where we help you to look good, feel good, and enjoy total wellness.
3: I'm Andrew Saul, Commissioner of Social Security. I'm here to warn you about telephone scammers pretending to be government employees.
4: ABC News, I'm Wayne Cabot. Just a terrible day for that summer getaway at the airports. First, the airspace shut down in 9 states in the Midwest from a still unexplained systems failure in Minneapolis.
5: Not just radars, but the frequencies, the channels, if you will, that the air traffic controllers are able to talk to the aircraft on, all went down.
4: ABC's Sam Sweeney, and now storms are causing ground stops in the Northeast with more than 800 flights canceled and more than 9,000 delayed nationwide. President Trump says the military has what it needs, but an official tells ABC News the number of critical air defense missiles is extremely low, with Patriot missiles down by 2/3 and the THAAD inventory cut in half. A notification to Facebook and Instagram. A New Mexico court says Meta must pay $567 million for harms to young people through addictive designs like endless scrolling, autoplay, a charge Meta denies. This is ABC News. The nation's salmonella outbreak, tied specifically to jalapenos, has grown to 345 cases in 27 states, 36 people in the hospital. They came from Sinaloa, Mexico, distributed to restaurants including Chipotle and Qdoba. ABC News medical correspondent Dr. Darian Sutton says government cuts have made tracing harder.
6: It is already difficult to trace back and do these interviews. They're also operating at a deficit of human resources. The FDA down 20%, the CDC down 25% during the Trump administration. The lack of resources is likely contributing to the difficulty in trying to find the source and contain these outbreaks.
4: A Georgia woman says a hospital labeling error caused her to be wrongly diagnosed with cancer and undergo an unneeded hysterectomy. Cassandra Barksdale claims Kaiser Permanente used another patient's tissue sample that was mistakenly labeled hers. Oil higher again as a deal to reopen the Strait of Hormuz proves elusive. Wayne Cabot, ABC News.
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9: This is a Bloomberg Money Minute. OpenAI, the maker of ChatGPT, is gearing up to release its first ever consumer device, a $300 portable donut-shaped smart speaker so you can converse with its chatbot anywhere. Meantime, Etsy CEO says that AI is, quote, changing how all of us work. So the online crafts retailer is cutting 220 corporate staffers. Oil prices, they rose today to near $78 a barrel after Iran's deal with Oman to reopen the Strait of Hormuz would include a ban on all U.S. and Israeli ships from that waterway. That rattled U.S. negotiators and sent Wall Street lower. At the close, the Dow down 464 points, almost 1% lower, while the Nasdaq lost just 15, the S&P lower by 14. And SpaceX today says it's going to build its own natural gas-fired power plant for its computer chip-making facility it's developing right now with Tesla outside Houston. Hopes to create 3,000 new jobs. Tom Busby, Bloomberg Radio.
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13: Staying hot and humid with daily storm chances through the weekend. Any showers and storms left out across North Georgia ending here overnight, partly to mostly cloudy skies near 70. Mix of clouds and sun. Hot and humid Friday. Scattered afternoon, evening showers and storms around 90. Heat index up around 100. Sunny, hot and humid this weekend with a chance of late day storms, low 90s. I'm meteorologist Ken Boone at the Weather Channel.
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14: We'll provide another clue to the Red Planet's watery past, whether Mars was once capable of supporting life. Hear paranormal news every hour on Into the Paranormal.
15: Are we about to see major UFO disclosure coming from the U.S. government?
16: There will be some sort of confirmation soon, and it will confirm an alien presence. At least that's what my friends are being told by people they trust in Washington.
17: If the President of the United States issued an executive order that absolves me of all of my TSSCI NDAs, and I get subpoenaed by Congress to reveal everything I know, I would do so.
18: They're going to set up a seven-year program called the UAP Controlled Disclosure Campaign Plan to release all of this information over the next seven-year period.
12: Because some truths live just outside the normal. You're entering Into the Paranormal.
1: All right, with Danny Sheehan tonight, it's been a great conversation so far. 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Join the movement. Make your voice heard. Hold your congressmen and women's feet to the fire. Your involvement in UAP disclosure and transparency goes back quite a ways, doesn't it?
0: 50 years. Actually, Jeremy, I first became involved right shortly after President Carter was elected in November of 1976. That is when President Carter, one of the very first things he did before he even came to Washington, while he was still down in Georgia as the former governor, he sent for the head of the Central Intelligence Agency and demanded that he be briefed on the UFO issue at that point. It turns out that the head of the CIA at that point was George H.W. Bush. And George Bush Sr. refused to give him the information, saying that he had no need to know that. And because of that, President Carter then contacted the head of the Science and Technology Committee of the Congress, of the House of Representatives, and asked them to task the Congressional Research Service with investigating this and doing a research project to determine what documentation, what evidence we had inside the government about the reality of UFOs and the occupants, which were presumed at that point by President Carter to be extraterrestrial in origin. And that was the investigation that I became part of, is that I was contacted by Dr. Marcia Smith, who was the head of the Science and Technology Division of the National Congressional Research Service, and asked to become special counsel to that investigation. As I was at Jesuit headquarters as their general counsel in their social ministry office, president and his investigation wanted to see if we could get access to the Vatican archives to determine whether or not the Vatican archives had any information about the UFO issue. And that's how I became involved professionally back in the late 1976 and early 1977. And it was in that capacity that I was given access to the classified portion of Project Blue Book and saw the photographs of an active UFO crash retrieval underway. And that's what convinced me that this was definitely true. And so I went back to Jesuit headquarters and reported this. And we made a move then to try to get all 54 of the major religious denominations in the United States to form a task force together to try to figure out how to develop the proper theological response to this massive alteration in the nature of reality that was getting ready to happen. But they were not prepared to do it at the time. But the Catholic Church, as you probably know, has issued public statements about this. And even someone as conservative as Pope Benedict has caused the issuance of a public statement back in November of 2009, in which they've stated that in light of the discovery of more and more of these new exoplanets, it's now become clear that much earlier than had been previously anticipated, our human family is going to be discovering life elsewhere in the universe. And therefore, the time has arrived for the commencement of some important conversations among the laity of the profound philosophical and theological questions that are going to be posed to us by the discovery of life elsewhere in the universe. And so that's what we're doing right now. We're having this conversation about the profound philosophical and theological questions that are posed to us now that we know that people are coming forward and testifying openly in Congress about the reality of this extraterrestrial civilization. That's what we really need to be preparing to deal with. That's what the New Paradigm Institute exists for. But we need to get the disclosure first to get the information to Congress so Congress can be prepared to make the kind of laws and policies that are needed to be able to establish a productive and mutually beneficial relationship with this extraterrestrial civilization. That's what we need to do.
1: Got our work cut out for us. Who are the disclosure heroes? And by the way, I'll put you in that book because you are a hero. Every day you are working on this. So kudos for that. But in your mind, who were some of your disclosure heroes?
0: I think, for example, all the whistleblowers that have come forward to talk to the Senate Intelligence Committee, even though they're not all public, those are the heroes. They've come forward at the risk of their own security clearances and their own livelihood to share some of the information with the Congress. Some of them are more well-known. I mean, obviously, Lou Elizondo is very well-known. David Grush is very well-known. Christopher Mellon is very well known. Colonel Carl Nell was deeply involved in working on the drafting of the UFO Disclosure Act, along with Kurt McCullough, for example, a longtime 23-year veteran employee of the Senate Armed Services Committee that had been involved in drafting the UFO Disclosure Act in Congress. There are Eric Burleson. Eric Burleson is a giant in this field now. He's the one that has made bold to insert into the House amendment of the National Defense Authorization Act the command that this review commission or review board be one approved by Congress. That's a major move that he's done. You have people like Chuck Schumer, Senator Chuck Schumer, and Mike Rounds, Republicans and Democrats, and also Senator Kirsten Gillibrand has been very supportive of this. And interestingly enough, Marco Rubio. Marco Rubio, when he was the Republican chairman of the House or the Senate Intelligence Committee, he played a very significant role in moving forward, trying to get this information into the hands of Congress. And there's 34 people that all testified basically in the film Age of Disclosure, that Dan Farah and Lou Elizondo and Jay Stratton all co-produced. You know, that's all of those people, you know, Hal Putoff and Dr. Eric Davis.
1: Yeah, you're mentioning some great names, all heroes in my mind as well. We'll give final comments to Danny Sheehan when we get right back.
19: Into the paranormal.
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0: Danny Sheehan with us tonight from the New Paradigm Institute. One of those names you mentioned, I you know, because you are legal counsel for Luis Elizondo, you're obviously aware of the report that's been making the rounds in the past couple of days. Folks are wanting me to ask you that question. I couldn't not ask that question. Handle it however you wish.
1: Well, that obviously this has to do with the fact that Lou Elizondo has moved from his ranch in Wyoming to Washington, D.C., has purchased a home there, and is it's anticipated that he's going to be appointed to a major position under the executive branch. It's not clear yet exactly what that position is, but the speculation is that it would be chief of staff for this governance panel or governance board that that is trying to be put together by the executive branch to oversee the disclosure process. That's a very bad idea. That's a very bad idea to have an all executive branch appointed group that's going to be deciding what information is going to be released by the executive branch. You know, that's the foxes watching the hen house. There's also discussion about David Grush potentially being offered that position as the chief of staff of that group. I would recommend to both of them that they refrain from taking that position and agree that they would serve as chief of staff or staff chiefs for a congressionally approved oversight group, just like was proposed by the United States Senate back in 2023 and the UFO.

0: disapproved members. They have to approve the members of such an oversight group. And that would begin to give Congress the kind of authority and responsibility that they have under the Constitution. And I think that whoever it is that's being considered to be the chief of staff for an all executive branch controlled disclosure governance board should withhold their support for such a board and insist that they serve in this position only for a board of review that has been approved by the Congress and is overseen by the Congress. I would hope that that would happen.
1: Danny, final comments tonight. And again, thank you for your time.
0: Yeah. No, I just want people to know that there is something that can be done. People don't need to, you know, wring their hands and throw their hands up in despair here over the fact that the national security state has attempted to conceal and lie about this information for so long. You know, that we have to get busy. There's an election coming up in, you know, less than 90 days now. And they need to vote for people who they think are going to support transparency about the UFO issue. They're all being asked to sign a pledge card that the New Paradigm Institute has prepared, pledging that if they are elected, they will support full transparency with regard to the UFO. That's the key thing that people need to do now. You need to join the Citizens for Disclosure, contact your elected representatives, demand that they, that any of the candidates support full disclosure. That's the last message I need to get to everybody here 90 days before the election coming up.
1: Danny, thank you so much. It was an honor to have you here.
0: Terrific. I appreciate it, Jeremy. It's an honor to be here.
1: That's some big stuff, Danny Sheehan. We appreciate him. NewParadigmInstitute.org is the website. Well, remember earlier I said we hadn't heard the end of Robert Bigelow? Well, Robert Bigelow apparently said too much in his first podcast, the interview with George Knapp that we were alluding to. This morning, it was shared with me by a listener that Bigelow had posted on X about the YouTube channel being pulled. He said, "You can't talk about UFOs without a little controversy. Our YouTube was taken down, but we'll be back one way or another. Stay tuned." Of course, it was posted on the 8 News Now YouTube channel, and that's where it still lives. It's a bit over an hour, so I'm not going to be able to summarize it in full. And it maybe wasn't what he said here, but what he said later in the interview that could have gotten him in hot water.
2: Let me read to you something I told him I wanted him to say verbatim. And I described where he should say it, not where a podium existed and a lot of media existed. But I said, I want you to, for example, deliver this statement as you are getting onto Air Force One and you're about to go through the hatchway, through the door. But you stop and talk to the media, and you might say something like, I just want you to hear something. I want to make a statement. And I would said, and he says, this is what I want you to say, Mr. President. A non-human intelligent presence has been on Earth for a very long time, using spacecraft and with performances completely beyond our capabilities and our human physics. And that's it. To say nothing else. That's it. That's all. Because what this is disclosure, it's actually confirmation.
1: Well, consider that. I mean, if the president did make such a statement, heads would roll. That would certainly get people's attention. I think maybe they struck a nerve, or maybe there's something we're not aware of, like there's a dispute, you know, behind the scenes over who owns it or whose venture it is and who's allowed to post it where. I mean, more may come out. I find it hard to believe that they could have violated rules and gotten removed so quickly. I mean, you have to get the three strikes. You have to violate so many rules before you're gone. So I don't know. Maybe an inside job. I have no inside information on that, but I'm just saying it's awfully quick to get something taken down.

0: And if that didn't do the trick, he got really, really deep. He started talking about, you know, the control over the flow of this information. I mean, I can't even do the interview justice. I was just going through pieces of it. But he argued that military intelligence and aerospace officials who have allegedly kept the subject secret for decades should receive amnesty, saying they believe they were acting in the interest of national security. That has been a controversial statement. So that may have sent a few people over the edge, and they may have, I mean, we know previous administrations have had the keys to basically getting content that they don't want down. I'm not saying that the Trump administration did this, but if presidents have these tools, who else might have these tools? There's a lot of deep influence out there, and who's really, you know, at the center of it all, we can only speculate. But Bigelow also further claimed that aerospace companies possess recovered UFO technology and that foreign adversaries already know about these programs, making continued secrecy unnecessary. The thought has been, well, we can't let this out because then our enemies will know what we have. This says they already know. And Bigelow said he believes that the public is ready for a carefully managed disclosure process. Like I said, something stinks here as to why this got taken down. I know it's available in other places and there's lots of clips going on. I actually have a version saved on my desktop, which is what I pulled the audio from. And I'm going to make sure that I keep that in case it disappears in other places. And maybe we'll have a time to dissect it further in another episode. But there's reasons why we don't put the podcast on YouTube. It is a completely unstable platform. And, of course, it wasn't actually built for radio. 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So we're not going to stop what we're doing, and we're not going to take the chance that our shows are going to disappear one day, even though we are seeing censorship from time to time continuing on the platforms. I mean, Bigelow's and countless others, myself included, we've put too much time and effort into this to let this content just disappear. 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God bless you all, and we'll talk to you next week, somewhere between the paranormal and abnormal.
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9: Optimism with a warning. I'm Chris DeMeo, Fox News. President Trump says he wants to secure a peace deal with Iran, but warns bombings could resume. Fox's Peter Ducey reports.
10: He is disputing reports the U.S. has cleaned out precision surface-to-surface missiles with this Truth Social post. The U.S. has massive amounts of munitions, especially of certain types. Additionally, large amounts are being manufactured and shipped to the U.S. as needed. Defense companies are building the largest number of plants and factories in our country's history. The leakers of these treasonous statements are being hunted down. Long-term jail sentences will be sought. In a separate post, he also just said he thinks Pete Hegseth is doing a great job. And now, for the first time, the Iranians on their side of the table are offering up specifics about a deal to reopen the Strait of Hormuz.
9: The president maintains the U.S. will not allow Iran to have a nuclear weapon in any agreement, but it's still not clear what Iran is willing to accept. Left-wing political streamer Hassan Piker is becoming more influential in the Democratic Party politics after endorsing several socialist candidates.
11: Hassan Piker is also playing a larger role in this year's midterms. He's only 35 years old, but he's become a celebrity on the left, but also vilified on the right because of some of his past comments, especially about 9/11. Piker recently joined with squad member Congresswoman Ilhan Omar to rally for State Assemblywoman Francesca Hong in Milwaukee, the self-proclaimed Democratic Socialist who is leading in the gubernatorial primary polls. Piker also helped boost Abdul El-Sayed, who won the Michigan Democratic Senate primary this week. Some Democrats fear, though, the party's pull to the far left could be a major problem for how voters see them nationally. Republicans, including President Trump, appear to be thrilled with the outcome, arguing voters are going to embrace their message over socialism.
9: Fox's Mark Meredith. Democrats socialists picked up several wins in New York earlier this year. America's listening to Fox News.
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15: This is a Bloomberg Money Minute. The company behind ChatGPT is hoping next year's hot consumer electronics must-have resembles a donut. That's what OpenAI says its device is going to look like. The company's smart speaker will be priced at more than $300. It'll be designed to be easy to carry around and will have features such as speaker grills, microphones, and lights to demonstrate when it's listening. OpenAI says it will be positioned as an AI-first computer that can help users get things done with the goal of making it feel more alive than current smart speakers. Prediction markets such as Polymarket and Kalshi are making life tough for what could be called traditional online betting companies. DraftKings is posting earnings and sales for the just-finished quarter below analyst expectations, even as the number of its monthly players increased 9% from last year. Earlier this week, DraftKings rival Flutter Entertainment, owner of FanDuel, also posted results below analyst forecasts. Andrew O'Day, Bloomberg Radio.
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20: Any showers and storms left out across North Georgia, ending here overnight, partly to mostly cloudy skies near 70. Mix of clouds and sun, hot and humid Friday, widely scattered afternoon, evening showers and storms possible. Highs around 90, our heat index up around 100. Staying hot and humid this weekend with more sunshine, scattered afternoon, evening showers and storms. Highs both days, low 90s. I'm Ken Boone with the Weather Channel.
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1: ABC News, I'm Wayne Cabot. A notification to Facebook it won't like and Instagram. A court in New Mexico saying Meta must pay $567 million for harm to young people through addictive designs like endless scrolling, autoplay, and notifications. A charge Meta denies. At the airports, bad day for the summer getaway. Airspace shut down in 9 states in the Midwest from a still unexplained system failure in Minneapolis.
2: Not just radars, but the frequencies, the channels, if you will, that the air traffic controllers are able to talk to the aircraft on, all went down.
1: That's ABC's Sam Sweeney, and storms have been causing problems to worsen. Ground stops across the Northeast. Many flights canceled, thousands delayed nationwide. President Trump says the military has what it needs, but an official tells ABC News that critical air defense missiles are extremely low. Patriot missiles and THAAD missiles cut way down. This is ABC News. What was supposed to be a Wednesday deal for Iran to reopen the Strait of Hormuz hasn't materialized, and now oil is higher again. Mortgage rates higher for a fifth consecutive week, 6.69% for 30-year loans. It dropped a bit on the 15-year mortgages used often for refinancing. President Trump signing executive orders designed to put new limits on citizenship for those born on U.S. soil. Deputy Chief of Staff Stephen Miller.
3: To expand the definitions of people who are ineligible for birthright citizenship. That includes, for example, alien enemies of the United States, members of foreign terrorist organizations, and large categories of people who lobby and act on behalf of foreign governments.
1: The administration saying some people come here pretending to be a tourist, pretending to be a visitor, just to have a U.S. citizen child. Legionnaires patients suing New York City, claiming that a breakdown in testing failed to warn them of the danger, and some say the people of Harlem got poorer treatment. I'm Wayne Cabot, ABC News.
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8: Staying hot and humid with daily storm chances through the weekend. Any showers and storms left out across North Georgia ending here overnight, partly to mostly cloudy skies near 70. Mix of clouds and sun, hot and humid Friday. Scattered afternoon, evening showers and storms around 90. Heat index up around 100. Sunny, hot and humid this weekend with a chance of late day storms, low 90s. I'm meteorologist Ken Boone at the Weather Channel.
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14: Hope for a deal. I'm Sue Guzman, Fox News. Iranian officials say a deal with Oman to regulate shipping in the Strait of Hormuz is close. Fox's Steve Harrigan.
15: The agreement would give Iran control over ships entering the strait and Oman control over departing ships. The U.S. is expected to reject any demands from Iran for transit fees. And in the Red Sea, Iranian-backed Houthi terrorists launched fresh attacks against Saudi Arabia, firing missiles at two oil tankers. The Houthi attacks have slowed exports through the Red Sea and in the past have caused spikes in oil prices. They also risk creating a wider war with the threat of retaliation by Saudi Arabia. The Houthis also attacked military camps in Yemen, killing at least 38 soldiers.
14: A Gulf official says there's a 50-50 chance Iran reaches a deal with the U.S. Friday. President Trump attempting to limit U.S. birthright citizenship with new executive orders.
16: Claiming thousands of foreigners are traveling to the U.S. to give birth, President Trump signed an executive order to end birth tourism.
17: This wasn't for wealthy multi-millionaires, billionaires coming in and bringing 15, 20, 30 children along with them.
16: The president's executive order is intended to clamp down on visas issued to foreign visitors suspected of traveling to the U.S. to deliver a child. Earlier this year, the U.S. Supreme Court reaffirmed birthright citizenship in an opinion striking down an order from President Trump that would have ended automatic citizenship to children born to parents living in the U.S. illegally. At the White House, Jared Halpern, Fox News.
14: U.S. Senator Marsha Blackburn has won the Republican primary in the race to succeed Tennessee Governor Bill Lee.
18: We're going to do a Tennessee Doge to make certain we do not waste one dime of your taxpayer money.
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12: This is a Bloomberg Money Minute. The Cyclospora outbreak has been bad for business. If your business is selling salads, Sweetgreen is cutting its annual earnings forecast after warning that diners are eating less fresh-prepared foods following the outbreak. It says even as its own supply chain remained unaffected by Cyclospora, its sales fell in the just-finished quarter, and it now expects comparable sales to plummet as much as 8% this year. Sweetgreen shares quickly tumbled in after-hours trades. Higher prices are not stopping the carnivores. Restaurant chain Texas Roadhouse says its sales continued growing in the second quarter, and a sign people are still willing to spend on its steaks, ribs, and burgers, despite pressured household budgets and higher menu prices spurred by a national beef shortage. The chain says comparable sales increased a hotter-than-forecast 6.2% last quarter versus a year earlier. This week, rival chain Outback Steakhouse also posted stronger-than-forecast sales as diners kept on ordering the big steaks. Andrew O'Day, Bloomberg Radio.
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21: You are being psyoped by Russia. You are being psyoped by Qatar. You are being psyoped by Iran right now. It is a very serious thing to try to divide the West, because the West is a superpower, the United States in particular. We are the baddest-assed kids on the block. The only way that you can defeat us is to divide us within. And they figure that out.
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26: Any showers and storms left out across North Georgia, ending here overnight, partly to mostly cloudy skies, near 70. Mix of clouds and sun, hot and humid Friday, widely scattered afternoon, evening showers and storms possible. Highs around 90, our heat index up around 100. Staying hot and humid this weekend with more sunshine, scattered afternoon, evening showers and storms. Highs both days, low 90s. I'm Ken Boone with the Weather Channel.
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1: ABC News, I'm Wayne Cabot. It might take days for the airlines to recover from a 90-minute shutdown of the entire airspace across nine Midwestern states from a systems outage in Minneapolis. Lingering delays across the nation made worse by summer storms in the east. Evacuation zones for people around Spokane will stay in place for weeks, says the sheriff, worried about toxic fumes. The arsonist, who admits to a fire that burned 900 homes, will undergo a mental health evaluation. New Jersey Senator Cory Booker went to the Senate floor after hearing of a third death tied to a privately run detention center in Newark.
2: I'm now asking for unanimous consent to pass the Delaney Hall Closure Act, which will close Delaney Hall within 90 days. They're out of excuses. We are out of time. How many more people should die?
1: Meta plans to appeal a $567 million penalty by a court in New Mexico alleging Facebook and Instagram are designed to addict kids. This is ABC News. The man who authorities say confessed to starting one of the Spokane wildfires that destroyed more than 900 homes had a court date, but his arraignment was put on indefinite hold for a mental health evaluation.
3: 37-year-old Aaron Farinacci now charged with four additional counts of arson. Investigators say he admitted to planning for 2 weeks and setting the Old Trails fire, which burned hundreds of homes in Spokane. On Thursday, his attorney asking a judge for Farinacci to be mentally evaluated before he enters a plea.
4: The court will review documents associated with the evaluation.
3: The judge agreed to hold off on arraignment. Prosecutors say Farinacci has admitted to starting at least 25 fires last year, describing fire as beautiful. Alex Stone, ABC News.
1: A Florida man got arrested after allegedly sneaking onto a JetBlue airplane at Fort Lauderdale Airport and taking a nap. I'm Wayne Cabot, ABC News.
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8: Staying hot and humid with daily storm chances through the weekend. Any showers and storms left out across North Georgia ending here overnight, partly to mostly cloudy skies near 70. Mix of clouds and sun. Hot and humid Friday. Scattered afternoon, evening showers and storms around 90. Heat index up around 100. Sunny, hot and humid this weekend with a chance of late day storms, low 90s. I'm meteorologist Ken Boone at the Weather Channel.
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8: Optimism with a warning. I'm Chris DeMeo, Fox News. President Trump says he wants to secure a peace deal with Iran, but warns bombings could resume. Fox's Peter Ducey reports.
9: He is disputing reports the U.S. has cleaned out precision surface-to-surface missiles with this Truth Social post. The U.S. has massive amounts of munitions, especially of certain types. Additionally, large amounts are being manufactured and shipped to the U.S. as needed. Defense companies are building the largest number of plants and factories in our country's history. The leakers of these treasonous statements are being hunted down. Long-term jail sentences will be sought. In a separate post, he also just said he thinks Pete Hegseth is doing a great job. And now for the first time, the Iranians on their side of the table are offering up specifics about a deal to reopen the Strait of Hormuz.
8: The president maintains the U.S. will not allow Iran to have a nuclear weapon in any agreement, but it's still not clear what Iran is willing to agree to. Left-wing political streamer Hassan Piker becoming more influential in Democratic Party politics after endorsing several socialist candidates.
10: And Hassan Piker is also playing a larger role in this year's midterms. He's only 35 years old, but he's become a celebrity on the left, but also vilified on the right because of some of his past comments, especially about 9/11. Piker recently joined with squad member Congresswoman Ilhan Omar to rally for State Assemblywoman Francesca Hong in Milwaukee, the self-proclaimed Democratic Socialist who is leading in the gubernatorial primary polls. Piker also helped boost Abdul El-Sayed, who won the Michigan Democratic Senate primary this week. Some Democrats fear, though, the party's pull to the far left could be a major problem for how voters see them nationally. Republicans, including President Trump, appear to be thrilled with the outcome, arguing voters are going to embrace their message over socialism.
8: Fox's Mark Meredith, Democratic Socialist, picked up several wins in New York earlier this year. 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
17: This is a Bloomberg Money Minute. The report many economists consider the big kahuna of economic readings comes today, the monthly employment and unemployment report from the Labor Department. And expectations are running a little low. This spring, U.S. employers were adding jobs at a pace of more than 100,000 a month. In June, it dropped to 57,000. And Bloomberg Economics forecasts that today's July number will likely be only slightly higher. Jobs in trade, transportation, and utilities could be a bright spot due in part to data center demand. But jobs in construction plus leisure and hospitality likely declined as temporary hiring from the World Cup reversed. In recent days, hotel companies including Hilton, Hyatt, and Marriott have reported stronger than forecast earnings as people continued to travel at healthy rates. Turns out the hotel alternative business has similar news. Airbnb is boosting its annual revenue forecast after seeing robust travel demand, especially in both the U.S. and Europe. Andrew O'Day, Bloomberg Radio.
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23: Any showers and storms left out across North Georgia ending here overnight, partly to mostly cloudy skies near 70. Mix of clouds and sun, hot and humid Friday, widely scattered afternoon, evening showers and storms possible. Highs around 90, our heat index up around 100. Staying hot and humid this weekend with more sunshine, scattered afternoon, evening showers and storms. Highs both days, low 90s. I'm Ken Boone with the Weather Channel.
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1: ABC News, I'm Wayne Cabot. A notification to Facebook it won't like and Instagram. A court in New Mexico saying Meta must pay $567 million for harm to young people through addictive designs like endless scrolling, autoplay, and notifications, a charge Meta denies. At the airports, bad day for the summer getaway. Airspace shut down in 9 states in the Midwest from a still unexplained system failure in Minneapolis.
2: Not just radars, but the frequencies, the channels, if you will, that the air traffic controllers are able to talk to the aircraft on, all went down.
1: That's ABC's Sam Sweeney. And storms have been causing problems to worsen. Ground stops across the Northeast. Many flights canceled, thousands delayed nationwide. President Trump says the military has what it needs, but an official tells ABC News that critical air defense missiles are extremely low. Patriot missiles and THAAD missiles cut way down. This is ABC News. What was supposed to be a Wednesday deal for Iran to reopen the Strait of Hormuz hasn't materialized, and now oil is higher again. Mortgage rates higher for a fifth consecutive week, 6.69% for 30-year loans. It dropped a bit on the 15-year mortgages used often for refinancing. President Trump signing executive orders designed to put new limits on citizenship for those born on U.S. soil. Deputy Chief of Staff Stephen Miller.
3: To expand the definitions of people who are ineligible for birthright citizenship. That includes, for example, alien enemies of the United States, members of foreign terrorist organizations, and large categories of people who lobby and act on behalf of foreign governments.
1: The administration saying some people come here pretending to be a tourist, pretending to be a visitor, just to have a U.S. citizen child. Legionnaires patients suing New York City claiming that a breakdown in testing failed to warn them of the danger, and some say the people of Harlem got poorer treatment. I'm Wayne Cabot, ABC News.
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8: Staying hot and humid with daily storm chances through the weekend. Any showers and storms left out across North Georgia ending here overnight, partly to mostly cloudy skies near 70. Mix of clouds and sun, hot and humid Friday. Scattered afternoon, evening showers and storms around 90. Heat index up around 100. Sunny, hot and humid this weekend with a chance of late day storms, low 90s. I'm meteorologist Ken Boone at the Weather Channel.
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6: Taken. I'm Sue Guzman, Fox News. President Trump signing two executive orders Thursday dealing with birthright citizenship.
7: Now, these two orders were signed. One expands restrictions to birthright citizenship, denying it for children born to members of specific groups like terrorists. The other, though, banning birth tourism. That's when people who are pregnant come to America, typically on a tourism visa, but really it's to give birth so that their baby is a U.S. citizen. Data shows this makes up less than 1% of births in the U.S. each year, but the president is concerned about these children using welfare benefits and voting.
6: Fox's Natalie Chuck, the Supreme Court struck down an earlier executive order seeking to end birthright citizenship. Iranian officials say a deal with Oman to regulate shipping in the Strait of Hormuz is close. Fox's Steve Harrigan.
8: The agreement would give Iran control over ships entering the strait and Oman control over departing ships. The U.S. is expected to reject any demands from Iran for transit fees. And in the Red Sea, Iranian-backed Houthi terrorists launched fresh attacks against Saudi Arabia, firing missiles at two oil tankers. The Houthi attacks have slowed exports through the Red Sea and in the past have caused spikes in oil prices. They also risk creating a wider war with the threat of retaliation by Saudi Arabia. The Houthis also attacked military camps in Yemen, killing at least 38 soldiers.
6: A Gulf official says there's a 50-50 chance that Iran reaches a deal with the U.S. Friday. Kentucky Republican Senator Mitch McConnell has been discharged from a rehabilitation center. The senator says he'll continue his recovery at home. He's been absent from the Senate since June, where he was hospitalized after a fall. And a student opens fire at a high school outside Bangkok, Thailand, killing six and wounding several others. The shooter hospitalized. 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
11: This is a Bloomberg Money Minute. The company behind ChatGPT is hoping next year's hot consumer electronics must-have resembles a donut. That's what OpenAI says its device is going to look like. The company's smart speaker will be priced at more than $300. It'll be designed to be easy to carry around and will have features such as speaker grills, microphones, and lights to demonstrate when it's listening. OpenAI says it will be positioned as an AI-first computer that can help users get things done with the goal of making it feel more alive than current smart speakers. Prediction markets such as Polymarket and Kalshi are making life tough for what could be called traditional online betting companies. DraftKings is posting earnings and sales for the just-finished quarter below analyst expectations, even as the number of its monthly players increased 9% from last year. Earlier this week, DraftKings rival Flutter Entertainment, owner of FanDuel, also posted results below analyst forecasts. Andrew O'Day, Bloomberg Radio.
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13: You are being psyoped by Russia. You are being psyoped by Qatar. You are being psyoped by Iran right now. It is a very serious thing to try to divide the West, because the West is a superpower, the United States in particular. We are the baddest ass kids on the block. The only way that you can defeat us is to divide us within. And they figure that out.
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16: Any showers and storms left out across North Georgia, ending here overnight, partly to mostly cloudy skies, near 70. Mix of clouds and sun, hot and humid Friday, widely scattered afternoon, evening showers and storms possible. Highs around 90, our heat index up around 100. Staying hot and humid this weekend with more sunshine, scattered afternoon, evening showers and storms. Highs both days, low 90s. I'm Ken Boone with the Weather Channel.
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1: ABC News, I'm Wayne Cabot. It might take days for the airlines to recover from a 90-minute shutdown of the entire airspace across nine Midwestern states from a systems outage in Minneapolis. Lingering delays across the nation made worse by summer storms in the east. Evacuation zones for people around Spokane will stay in place for weeks, says the sheriff, worried about toxic fumes. The arsonist, who admits to a fire that burned 900 homes, will undergo a mental health evaluation. New Jersey Senator Cory Booker went to the Senate floor after hearing of a third death tied to a privately run detention center in Newark.
2: I'm now asking for unanimous consent to pass the Delaney Hall Closure Act, which will close Delaney Hall within 90 days. They're out of excuses. We are out of time. How many more people should die?
1: Meta plans to appeal a $567 million penalty by a court in New Mexico alleging Facebook and Instagram are designed to addict kids. This is ABC News. The man who authorities say confessed to starting one of the Spokane wildfires that destroyed more than 900 homes had a court date, but his arraignment was put on indefinite hold for a mental health evaluation.
3: 37-year-old Aaron Farinacci now charged with four additional counts of arson. Investigators say he admitted to planning for 2 weeks and setting the Old Trails fire, which burned hundreds of homes in Spokane. On Thursday, his attorney asking a judge for Farinacci to be mentally evaluated before he enters a plea.
4: The court will review documents associated with the evaluation.
3: The judge agreed to hold off on arraignment. Prosecutors say Farinacci has admitted to starting at least 25 fires last year, describing fire as beautiful. Alex Stone, ABC News.
1: A Florida man got arrested after allegedly sneaking onto a JetBlue airplane at Fort Lauderdale Airport and taking a nap. I'm Wayne Cabot, ABC News.
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9: Staying hot and humid with daily storm chances through the weekend. Any showers and storms left out across North Georgia ending here overnight, partly to mostly cloudy skies near 70. Mix of clouds and sun, hot and humid Friday. Scattered afternoon, evening showers and storms around 90. Heat index up around 100. Sunny, hot and humid this weekend with a chance of late day storms, low 90s. I'm meteorologist Ken Boone at the Weather Channel.
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0: ABC News, I'm Wayne Cabot. A notification to Facebook it won't like and Instagram. A court in New Mexico saying Meta must pay $567 million for harm to young people through addictive designs like endless scrolling, autoplay, and notifications. A charge Meta denies. At the airports, bad day for the summer getaway. Airspace shut down in 9 states in the Midwest from a still unexplained system failure in Minneapolis.
1: Not just radars, but the frequencies, the channels, if you will, that the air traffic controllers are able to talk to the aircraft on, all went down.
0: That's ABC's Sam Sweeney. And storms have been causing problems to worsen. Ground stops across the Northeast. Many flights canceled, thousands delayed nationwide. President Trump says the military has what it needs, but an official tells ABC News that critical air defense missiles are extremely low. Patriot missiles and THAAD missiles cut way down. This is ABC News. What was supposed to be a Wednesday deal for Iran to reopen the Strait of Hormuz hasn't materialized, and now oil is higher again. Mortgage rates higher for a fifth consecutive week, 6.69% for 30-year loans. It dropped a bit on the 15-year mortgages used often for refinancing. President Trump signing executive orders designed to put new limits on citizenship for those born on U.S. soil. Deputy Chief of Staff Stephen Miller.
2: To expand the definitions of people who are ineligible for birthright citizenship. That includes, for example, alien enemies of the United States, members of foreign terrorist organizations, and large categories of people who lobby and act on behalf of foreign governments.
0: The administration saying some people come here pretending to be a tourist, pretending to be a visitor, just to have a U.S. citizen child. Legionnaires patient suing New York City, claiming that a breakdown in testing failed to warn them of the danger, and some say the people of Harlem got poorer treatment. I'm Wayne Cabot, ABC News.
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8: To summarize, not much change through the upcoming weekend. Each afternoon, starting at about midday, you'll start to see clouds build and some isolated showers and thunderstorms around. That's today, that's Saturday, that's Sunday. And they'll linger into the evening hours. Heat-wise, 90. Humidity-wise, will make it feel close to 100 each day. Overnight lows will be in the 70s. From the Weather Channel, Ray Stager.
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0: because he's got to complete this in 2 days, right?
1: Yeah, I guess so. I guess so. I mean, I guess it also depends on kind of what kind of seating he has. Because for me, if I'm sitting in coach that entire time and my knees are banging up in front of that seat in front of me, that is a punishment. I don't care where I'm going or what I'm doing. I am being punished.
0: Yeah, toss in the middle seat.
1: Yeah, that was some sort
0: of requirement
1: right
0: here.
1: Maybe the middle seat. Yeah, we need more details about just how grueling this actually was.
0: Thanks, Mike. 13 minutes now in front of the hour on This Morning, America's First News.
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10: Staying hot and humid with daily storm chances through the weekend. Any showers and storms left out across North Georgia ending here overnight, partly to mostly cloudy skies near 70. Mix of clouds and sun. Hot and humid Friday. Scattered afternoon, evening showers and storms around 90. Heat index up around 100. Sunny, hot and humid this weekend with a chance of late day storms, low 90s. I'm meteorologist Ken Boone at the Weather Channel.
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0: Thanks for joining us. Three simple characteristics in middle age likely to play a major role in cognitive health, keeping your brain sharp as you age. A new study finds people who checked these boxes lived about 30 years without dementia compared to 17 years for people who didn't. The researchers found people who avoided smoking, high blood pressure, and diabetes had nearly 13 more years without developing dementia. It's not a disease in itself. It's a collection of symptoms, dementia. Vascular dementia, the second most common form after Alzheimer's disease, happens when blood flow is blocked or reduced, limiting oxygen to the brain and damaging tissue. Poor blood flow could also play a role in developing Alzheimer's, which is caused by toxic proteins accumulating in the brain that would normally be carried away by healthy blood vessels. Smoking, diabetes, and hypertension are three of the biggest factors affecting blood vessels. 8 minutes now in front of the hour on This Morning. Once again, here's Nicole Murray.
12: And now, the three big things you need to know. Number one.
13: President Trump has signed two executive orders targeting birthright citizenship and birth tourism, saying his administration is taking a new approach after the Supreme Court rejected a similar move earlier this year.
14: People are building businesses around it. From wealthy people are building businesses around birthright citizenship. That's not the way it's supposed to work. It's a disgrace. They're buying their way in.
13: Trump's earlier executive order aimed

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11: 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When a robbery suspect

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3: Still waiting on another deal with Iran. I'm Dave Anthony, Fox News. President Trump has warned it's their last chance in the conflict.
4: I think it's going to end pretty soon. I don't think they can go much longer.
3: This is Iran and Oman keep working on an agreement that aims to get shipping flowing through the Strait of Hormuz.
5: Just 33 vessels have passed through the Strait of Hormuz so far this week, compared to 50 the week before. Concern and uncertainty continues over the narrow passage in and out of the Persian Gulf. Iran insists it must have control over the strait, effectively closed by Iranian attacks on shipping. Normally, a fifth of the world's crude oil transits through.
3: That's Fox's Jonathan Savage. A student in Thailand went on a shooting spree at school, killing at least five people, wounding more than a dozen others before turning the gun around, killing himself at his school near Bangkok. Police believe the gun belonged to his grandfather, with a 14-year-old boy also shot dead along with his grandma before going to school. Back to the president. He signed another executive order on birthright citizenship.
4: People are building businesses around it. From wealthy people are building businesses around birthright citizenship. That's not the way it's supposed to work. It's a disgrace. They're buying their way in.
3: His executive order attempts to reject visas to foreign visitors suspected of coming to the U.S. to have a baby here.
6: Earlier this year, the U.S. Supreme Court reaffirmed birthright citizenship in an opinion striking down an order from President Trump that would have ended automatic citizenship to children born to parents living in the U.S. illegally.
3: Fox's Jared Halpern at the White House. A Trump-backed congressman has been primaried out in Tennessee. Andy Ogles lost to a Republican challenger, Charlie Hatcher, who had been endorsed by Governor Bill Lee. Now, the governor's term limited, can't run again in the race to replace him. Senator Marsha Blackburn won the GOP primary.
7: We're going to do a Tennessee Doge to make certain we do not waste one dime of your taxpayer money.
3: She'll face Democrat Jerry Green. 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
3: There's a lot of concern related to the rise of AI, from opposition to data centers for artificial intelligence to worry about AI taking jobs to things like this.
20: Facebook owner Meta says one of its artificial intelligence models went rogue during cybersecurity testing, slipped onto the internet, and hacked a third-party service. This is the fourth recent incident of its kind. Similar breaches by OpenAI and Anthropic models have raised cybersecurity concerns and prompted calls for tougher safeguards and more rigorous testing. Meta says it learned about its model's escape when it was informed by the testing company Irregular. Meta not giving out details such as which model was responsible and which company got hacked. The tech giant says it's investigating and will publish a report. Lillian Wu, Fox News.
3: AI may also be fighting wars someday.
1: The U.S. Army is teaming up with Edge Runner AI to build an AI brain for military robots that don't just detect targets, but that can think via a neural network that still understands surroundings and can continue missions even after losing contact with human operators. Edge Runner AI founder and CEO Tyler Saltzman calling it the next frontier of AI.
12: With the rise of drones and AIs, war has just changed, especially in the Ukraine conflict. Now, ground robots are like the next thing, and then eventually humanoid robots. So robots that move and, you know, look like humans.
1: Telling Fox News Digital that they're still in the development stage, but that things are going to happen quickly. Jeff Manasso, Fox News.
3: We'll get a big update at the economy this morning. The monthly hiring and unemployment report, about 80,000 jobs created is the prediction, which would be more than in June. The unemployment rate expected to remain 4.2% on Wall Street. Ahead of that, stock futures are up. The day after a sell-off dragged the Dow down 460 points. In baseball, Atlanta and Boston won again. Both the Braves and Red Sox have 8-game win streaks. I'm Dave Anthony, and this is Fox News.
14: Good morning. Here in the news center, I'm Nolan Hyatt. Traffic crashes in the city of Rome were down slightly through June, according to recently released numbers from the Rome Police Department.
15: Through June of 2025, there were 363 wrecks compared to just 360 through the first 6 months of this year. That's a 1% decrease. There has been one traffic fatality reported so far this year, which is the same as was reported through June of last year. This year's sole fatal crash occurred in June on Highway 27 South at Sanders Drive. Injuries from wrecks are up by 9%. However, DUI-related crashes decreased by 36%. Rome police have patrolled 281,966 miles compared to 275,949 this time a year ago. David Crowder, WRGA News.
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18: Trump tries again. Good morning, I'm Gordon Deal, along with Nicole Murray, on this Friday, August 7th. Glad you could be with us. Here's what's up this hour.
21: President Trump has signed a pair of executive orders that target birthright citizenship for a second time.
18: The parents of Instagram and Facebook must pay another $567 million in a New Mexico child safety lawsuit.
21: Police in Washington state say the man accused of starting a wildfire in Spokane has confessed to starting 25 other blazes.
18: And how worried should we be about cyber attacks on our water systems?
22: What we're seeing happen is that hackers are compromising particular technologies that control processes within water utilities. So it might control pumps or valves or switches.
18: Cybersecurity policy expert Annie Fixler on why water systems are easy targets and how they can be shored up. President Trump has signed two executive orders that he says are aimed at cracking down on birthright citizenship. It's a new but narrower attempt after the Supreme Court rejected his previous effort. The administration argues the new directive falls outside the purview of the Supreme Court ruling. White House Deputy Chief of Staff Stephen Miller.
23: You can go back, you can read the congressional debates. This is not something that's even seriously contested by anybody.
18: The White House is taking specific aim at what's known as birth tourism, in which pregnant foreigners travel to the U.S. to give birth. The executive orders also limit the rights of children born to foreign government, but narrower attempts after the Supreme Court rejected his previous effort. The administration argues the new directive falls outside the purview of the Supreme Court ruling. White House Deputy Chief of Staff Stephen Miller.
23: You can go back, you can read the congressional debates. This is not something that's even seriously contested by anybody.
18: The White House is taking specific aim at what's known as birth tourism, in which pregnant foreigners travel to the U.S. to give birth. The executive orders also limit the rights of children born to foreign government employees in the U.S. and children of people who are classified as alien enemies. The Supreme Court had struck down Trump's earlier executive order, which targeted immigrants here illegally or temporarily. The Center for Immigration Studies estimates that between 20,000 and 25,000 mothers came to the U.S. for birth tourism in a period between 2016 and 2017. President Trump is demanding investigations into reports of depleted munitions stockpiles, believing it can weaken the U.S. position during negotiations with Iran. Trump made the demand after weeks of media headlines describing depleted munitions levels associated with the war, despite administration assurances that the U.S. has what it needs to fight Tehran and world powers like Russia and China. The White House has maintained the U.S. has enough munitions for any operation, but acknowledged yesterday that some munitions were more available than others.
0: We have other things maybe come up. Maybe come up and maybe don't come up. Hopefully nothing else does come up. But we're in very good shape. We have literally massive amounts of ammunition.
18: Separately, Iran is warning fellow Gulf states that it will hit their oil, power, and water plants unless they convince Trump to end U.S. strikes on Iran and instead seek a negotiated end to the war. Also, an attack by Houthis in Yemen on southern Saudi Arabia wounded 11 civilians yesterday. The kingdom warned coordinated attacks by the Houthis and others were imminent. A Senate committee has voted to hold Dr. Anthony Fauci in contempt of Congress for refusing to answer lawmakers' questions last week about his handling of the COVID pandemic. Senators voted 8-5 on the resolution along party lines, which was brought by Homeland Security and Government Affairs Committee's Chairman Rand Paul of Kentucky.
2: Seeking the truth is not a witch hunt. Accountability is not vengeance. Accountability is what stands between the American people and a repeat of the mistakes and the very real consequences of the past.
18: Senator Paul is also asking the Justice Department to prosecute Dr. Fauci, the top former infectious disease official. The vote by the Senate committee yesterday came just a week after Fauci invoked the Fifth Amendment more than 100 times before that same committee, following the release of diaries he kept that shed new light on his response to the pandemic. It also comes after a lawmakers panel said it obtained a copy of the doctor's iPhone records from his time working for the government. 10 minutes now after the hour on This Morning, America's First News.
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29: News. I'm Sue Guzman. President Trump again targeting birthright citizenship with executive orders. White House Deputy Chief of Staff for Policy Stephen Miller says so-called birth tourism is now going to be banned.
6: No one in the world is any more allowed to obtain a visa for this fraudulent purpose.
29: The Senate is set to vote today to confirm Acting Attorney General Todd Blanche as the official head of the Justice Department. Senate Majority Leader John Thune says the confirmation vote is the top priority before lawmakers break for summer recess.
7: He is in the queue, and so we intend to vote on him before we leave, and I am hopeful and optimistic that we will get him confirmed.
29: Democrats have criticized Blanche for his loyalty to President Trump, and at least six people are dead, including a teenage student gunman in a school shooting near Bangkok, Thailand. America's list. Listening to Fox News.
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18: Glad you could be with us. Welcome into Friday. New questions for Democrats heading into the November elections. One, can Michigan Democratic Senate nominee Abdul El-Sayed, a progressive who's popular among college-educated voters, coalesce the support of Democratic constituencies who backed his opponent? Here's Joey Garrison, White House reporter at USA Today. Joey, what are they?
9: Well, I think there's a couple of questions. That's one of them. He needs to do better among some of the core demographic, Democratic core constituencies that he struggled with during this primary win. He didn't do great among Black senior voters in Detroit, for example. You know, that's the hotbed of Democrats in Michigan. He needs to shore up that base right there. But he also needs to expand this coalition to independent voters, moderate voters, people who don't consider themselves to be, don't affiliate themselves with Democrats or Republicans. That's actually a very large group of the voting electorate in Michigan. And he's got to, you know, convince them that somebody with his progressive credentials, somebody who has seen as very far left and who is aligned with Bernie Sanders, he has to convince them that they should vote for him rather than Republican Mike Rogers.
18: He did well with college-educated voters. Is that my understanding?
9: Yeah, I mean, so college-educated voters, and that's really what's becoming the bread and butter of Democrats. These are this includes younger voters who really kind of electrified behind his candidacy. And, yeah, more affluent college-educated voters, particularly college-educated white voters. And it's kind of an interesting contrast here because, you know, El-Sayed, his big campaign is focused very much on a populist message of energizing the working class. But in polling, then during the election that we saw play out, you know, he struggles with the working class voters more so than even typical Democratic candidates have in recent years. That's a demographic, particularly white working class voters, that Trump and Republicans have done a lot better than the Democrats in recent years. But you see him even struggling more so with that voting bloc than typical Democrats. So, you know, to win in Michigan, he's got to improve there.
18: We're speaking with Joey Garrison, White House correspondent at USA Today. The story is called El-Sayed Won. Now a complicated path awaits Dems in must-win Michigan. That is a reference to Abdul El-Sayed, who won the Democratic primary race for Senate in Michigan, now faces the Republican Mike Rogers in the general election. This is who Republicans wanted on the Democratic side, correct?
9: Yeah, I mean, the Haley Stevens, the representative, U.S. Congresswoman who he defeated, that was seen, and Nolan showed this as well, the more competitive candidate against Rogers in a general election. Polling generally showed her up, whereas polling El-Sayed versus Rogers more of a kind of a toss-up or even Rogers ahead. And, you know, Michigan is a state, you know, that hasn't voted Republican for U.S. Senate in a while. It really needs to be, a lock for Democrats if they have any hope of taking control back of the Senate. If you think about it, There's a 53-47 margin right now, Republicans controlling the Senate. So, you know, Democrats could take over three. Let's say they take over three Republican-held seats in Maine, Texas, North Carolina. All those seem competitive right now. Well, you know, that none of that would matter if they were to lose Michigan. Mm. You know, so they've made the Michigan race I would argue, by nominating El Sayed a lot harder than it would have been with Stevens. Now, I think supporters of El Sayed would counter that, saying that he taps into voters that might not have been interested in the race. But I think the polling shows it's pretty clear that this is more of an uphill fight now for Democrats to hold on to Michigan.
18: Yeah. Also, El Sayed, a supporter of Medicare for All, abolishing immigration and customs enforcement. Are these the types of things we expect to hear from Republicans during campaign season?
9: Well, I don't know if Republicans are going to
18: hit him for that. I mean,
9: yeah, I think they're going to hit him for that. And I think you've already seen Trump go after him in particular for some of the criticisms he's made about Israel. I mean, he's very much showed himself to be in opposition of the Israeli government, and that's an issue, Israel and Gaza, that's really split Democrats. Trump is trying to seize on that.
18: Thanks, Joey. Joey Garrison, White House reporter at USA Today. 20 minutes now after the hour on This Morning, America's First News. Here's Nicole Murray.
1: And now, the three big things you need to know. Number one.
21: President Trump has signed a pair of executive orders that are aimed at cracking down on birthright citizenship. They will expand the categories of people who are ineligible for birthright citizenship and ban tours from coming to the U.S. solely to give birth. White House Deputy Chief of Staff Stephen Miller.
3: The 14th Amendment was passed exclusively in the aftermath of the Civil War so to ensure that the children of slaves would be citizens. It had no other meaning and purpose outside of that. And that's been clear, obviously, since the day that it was passed.
21: On the same subject, the Supreme Court voided a similar executive order earlier this year.
1: Number two.
21: Administration officials say President Trump has ordered new investigations into the leaks of the Pentagon's munitions stockpile, adding that it makes the U.S. look weak amid peace negotiations with Iran. Trump claiming the U.S.'s stockpiles are full.
0: And we have an unlimited supply, and so we're in great shape. But with that being said, we always want more. We have to have more. We have other things maybe come up.
21: Reuters reports that Iran also warned of more planned attacks if President Trump does not halt strikes in the Middle East.
1: Number three.
21: Police say a man charged with starting a wildfire in Spokane, Washington, has confessed to the crime, adding that he planned the blaze for weeks. The suspect, identified as 37-year-old Aaron Farinacci, also created a device to start the wildfire. State health officials report that a flesh-eating bacteria found in warm coastal waters is responsible for at least 5 deaths so far this year in Louisiana. There have been at least 9 total cases of Vibrio fulnificus, and all patients were hospitalized. Kellogg says it will remove artificial colors from all of its cereals by the end of the year. The change comes 1 year ahead of schedule. An Adobe workforce study says that 77% of Generation Z workers are taking micro joy breaks to help them be more productive. These are brief moments spent doing something enjoyable, like listening to music, taking a walk, or chatting with coworkers.
18: Or grabbing their binky or their blankie and having a little private moment to themselves, a little Generation Z.
10: That'll be $84.52.
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5: 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I'm John Thayer. The Atlanta Braves were winners yesterday as they beat the Marlins 11-3. 14 hits for the Braves offense in the victory. The Braves are now 70-45. The Braves are back in action tonight. They're on the road in New York as they take on the Yankees. The Braves have won 8 straight. The NASCAR Cup Series is back on the track on Sunday afternoon in Iowa for the Iowa Corn 350, powered by ethanol. The first preseason game of the NFL was played last night in Canton, Ohio. It was the Hall of Fame game. The Carolina Panthers defeated the Cardinals 33-30. The preseason continues in the NFL next Thursday. 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

0: ABC News, I'm Mike Dubosky. Meta is now on the hook for nearly $1 billion in fines from the state of New Mexico. A court leveling a $567 million fine on that social media giant. That's in addition to an earlier $375 million penalty. It all comes after Meta lost that landmark case that accused it of creating unsafe platforms.
1: Most of the money will go toward mental health and addiction treatment services. The case stems from a lawsuit by New Mexico's attorney general, accusing Meta of misleading the public about the safety of its platforms and failing to protect children from online predators.
0: Meta is vowing to appeal. The White House tells ABC News the U.S. military has enough munitions to sustain any of President Trump's aims in the Middle East and beyond. That's after reports the war in Iran had depleted the country's supply of air defense weaponry. And the president signing two executive orders narrowing the scope of birthright citizenship yesterday. This is ABC News. Lingering delays this morning after that airspace closure over the Midwest yesterday afternoon. Hundreds of flights were unable to take off and others were forced to divert due to an outage at a Minneapolis air traffic control facility. Flights in at least nine states were impacted. ABC aviation contributor John Nance says, although the problem only lasted about 90 minutes, it'll take days to recover.
2: When this sort of thing occurs, they're kind of rebuilding the system. It's fairly rapid, but that 90-minute cutout of communications will make probably a day or two of disruption before everybody get back to normal.
0: That Minneapolis facility handles air traffic across more than 300,000 square miles. Ford has announced its new electric truck coming out next year will be called the Fathom, the starting price just over $28,000. The Fathom will be the first vehicle built on Ford's UEV, also known as its Universal Electric Vehicle Platform. I'm Mike Dubosky, ABC News.
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7: We're going to stay in the heat and humidity. Really don't see a bunch changing. Looks like we'll still see some isolated showers, thunderstorms midday into the afternoon today and this evening. 90, you'll feel close to 100. Then early tonight, any storms around will end. Overnight will drop to 70. Sunshine, maybe an evening storm tomorrow. 90 feels close to 100. Probably more of the same on Sunday. From the Weather Channel, I'm meteorologist Ray Stajic.
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9: Thanks for spending time with us. Welcome into Friday, August 7th. Gordon Deal with Nicole Murray. Some of our top stories and headlines. Two new executive orders from President Trump targeting birthright citizenship. A powerful senator wants Dr. Anthony Fauci prosecuted for failing to answer questions about his COVID strategy. Police say the man accused of starting a devastating wildfire in Spokane, Washington, has confessed to starting at least 25 other blazes. A 14-year-old in Thailand has killed at least six people in a school shooting today. Powerball jackpot more than $800 million for tomorrow. And a Virginia Santa Claus with a precious gift to a person in need. That story in about 20 minutes. 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Cyber attacks on U.S. water systems that officials suspect may be linked to hackers in Iran have been reported in at least a dozen states now. How worried should we be? Analysis from Annie Fixler, cyber policy expert with the Foundation for Defense of Democracies. Annie, recap what's happened first.
10: So over the past couple weeks, we have seen reports of hackers, so far unnamed, who have compromised water utilities, primarily small water utilities, it appears, across the country. The news first broke out of Minnesota, but additional states have come forward saying we've had incidents here as well. What we're seeing happen is that hackers are compromising particular technologies that control processes within water utilities. So it might control pumps or valves or switches, things that control how the water actually moves. And so it is deeply concerning that we're seeing hackers attack the actual operation of these systems.
9: Are there problems here because these water systems have poor defenses, or the hackers that good? What do you make of this?
10: Unfortunately, it's the former. Too many water systems have left their infrastructure unprotected. Many of these systems were built, 10 or 15 years ago, maybe longer. They were built for efficiency. It's much easier to have one operator manage multiple systems remotely than it is to have 10 or 15 operators who are manually operating systems. So we switched over to remote monitoring, remote operating, using equipment. The particular piece of technology involved is called a programmable logic controller, PLC. Basically, it's a computer that controls processes within a system. And unfortunately, many of these have been left exposed to the open internet. So rather than having strong passwords and firewalls and multiple layers of defenses to protect against an unauthorized user getting access, we have left them exposed. And so hackers are taking advantage of that and causing disruption because they can.
9: If they wanted to do worse things with these water systems, could they?
10: That's certainly the concern. Each water system is configured uniquely. They all have bespoke operations, and that actually gives defenders an advantage because they know precisely how their system works. But the concern is where the hackers got access to, deep within the industrial control system network, that perhaps they could do worse, that perhaps they could shut off alarms and then alter chemical composition to, really cause a public health problem. Again, we haven't seen that yet, and I want to caution listeners that that's not what's going on here, because, certainly we don't want the public panicking that there's a problem with their water system, but we should be moving swiftly to get these systems defended, because that's over the horizon.
9: We're speaking with Annie Fixler, cyber policy expert with the Foundation for Defense of Democracies, and we're talking about cyber attacks on water systems, at least 12 states as of late. If they wanted to, could these states and or systems easily update?
10: Easily, but it's certainly doable. The FBI and the Department of Homeland Security have put out guidance about how to better protect the pieces of equipment that we're talking about. The manufacturers themselves have put out a number of advisories about how to better configure systems, how to protect them better. So they're certainly doable. It may be difficult, honestly, for small operators who don't have the technical expertise to do it. So it's completely doable, but you still need a human who understands it to make the changes.
9: Yeah. What's next? Electrical grids? I mean, if Iran is behind this and they wanted to, is that just as easily done?
10: Yeah. The electric grid, transportation systems, communication systems, all of our critical infrastructure, or rather far too much of our critical infrastructure, is unprotected.
9: Yeah.
10: And water is some of the least protected, but it's also some of the most distributed. So there are tens, if not hundreds of thousands, of water utilities across the country, which means that they're small, and which means they don't necessarily have a lot of expertise or resources, money, but there's only so much impact you can have if you attack one water system. We have far fewer electric utilities, so one compromise of a single electric utility might have a more dramatic impact in terms of geography than one water system.
9: Thanks, Annie. Annie Fixler, cyber policy expert with the Foundation for Defense of Democracies. Be sure to check out a podcast of today's program, by the way, full of stories you won't hear this hour. 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Just do a search for This Morning with Gordon Deal. 19 minutes now in front of the hour. Coming up next, why the lock you use on your airport luggage is useless.
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15: News. I'm Sue Guzman. President Trump again targeting birthright citizenship with executive orders. White House Deputy Chief of Staff for Policy Stephen Miller says so-called birth tourism is now going to be banned.
16: No one in the world is any more allowed to obtain a visa for this fraudulent purpose.
15: The Senate is set to vote today to confirm Acting Attorney General Todd Blanche as the official head of the Justice Department. Senate Majority Leader John Thune says the confirmation vote is the top priority before lawmakers break for summer recess.
17: He is in the queue, and so we intend to vote on him before we leave, and I am hopeful and optimistic that we will get him confirmed.
15: Democrats have criticized Blanche for his loyalty to President Trump, and at least six people are dead, including a teenage student gunman in a school shooting near Bangkok, Thailand. 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
9: Thanks for spending time with us. Welcome into Friday. It is time now for the mic drop with This Morning's Mike Gavin.
18: Good morning. Well, if you're about to head out on vacation and are worried about someone breaking into your bags, then this video won't do much to ease your anxiety. A New York man showed how simple it is to break into luggage. Apparently, all you need is a pen. In a TikTok video that's gone viral, the man bypasses the luggage lock entirely and just uses the tip of a pen to pry open the teeth of a zipper. This gives you easy access to all of the suitcases covered. contents, and then all you have to do is rerun the zipper to close it back up with no evidence of tampering. The clip's been watched over 20,000 times, with some commenters thanking the user, though we're not sure if that's for pointing out the flaw in our suitcases or for showing us an easy-peasy way to break into someone's bags.
9: Yeah, that's a little unsettling.
18: A lot of people said thank you. Like, yeah. Thank you very much.
9: Yeah, thanks.
18: Yeah, but they didn't really say what they were doing with that information later.
9: Literally just jammed that pen between the zipper teeth.
18: It could
9: popped
18: have been,
9: open,
18: then
9: he sort of raked it right down the line, and all the teeth parted and right access to the suitcase.
18: Couldn't have been any easier, right? I mean, why didn't we think of this sooner? Why didn't, I guess, the thieves think of this sooner? Or why didn't we realize earlier that we can't really have luggage with zippers because this could happen to anybody at any time?
9: Yeah, not for nothing, too, those locks you put on your luggage, it looks like really like a strong pair of scissors might snip that thing if you really needed access to it.
18: Somebody joked that was the kind of lock they put on their diary when they were a little girl.
9: Yeah.
18: And they're not far off, probably.
9: I would agree.
18: And the next time you get a big order of nuggets, make sure you do a head count. Another TikToker has gone viral after finding out that she was being shortchanged by Chick-fil-A. In the video, the woman named Emma shows off a 30-piece box of nuggets she'd purchased and starts to count. The tally, only 27 nuggets in that 30-count order, prompting Emma to drop a few F-bombs and call Chick-fil-A liars. She says she was inspired to do this after seeing another TikTok user find out that their 50-count KFC popcorn chicken order contained only 35 pieces. The clip's been watched over 500,000 times. Commenters were understandably irate, calling it false advertising, dishonest, and straight-up criminal.
9: Jeez.
18: Yeah, I'm concerned now because I have, within the last month, I have gotten a 30-piece Chick-fil-A, and I did not count how many were there, but I've gotten that 30-piece. One thing I did realize is that weirdly, and normally when you go anywhere, when you buy in bulk, you do get a better deal, but it seems like at Chick-fil-A, at least the one that I go to, buying them separately, like an 8 or 10-piece or whatever it is separately, you actually get a better deal than if you buy the 30-piece per nugget, the per nugget price.
9: Really?
18: I realized this after I did it, after I bought it. Yeah. I realized how much money I paid for this 30-piece, and then realized that I could have done better just buying like a couple of whatever they are, 12 pieces or whatever the on a per piece basis.
9: Wow.
18: So that's weird. And also, I probably only got 25 nuggets and didn't realize it.
9: Well, listen, I think you've opened the door on some new research, and that's the PNP, the per nugget price.
18: Uh-huh.
9: I like that.
18: Yes,
9: that's
18: research that I can get behind.
9: You never trust these videos, too, like whether or not she had, or not her necessarily, but anybody plucked out three nuggets then did the count.
18: We don't know for sure, but I also wouldn't put it past them to shortchange us.
9: Maybe three of the 27 nuggets were just bloated, so it met like a certain certain weight, criteria.
18: So we don't go by weight here.
9: 13 minutes in front of the hour.

0: That'll be $84.52.
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15: Glad you're with us. Three simple characteristics in middle age likely to play a major role in cognitive health, keeping your brain sharp as you age. A new study finds people who check these boxes lived about 30 years without dementia, compared to 17 years for people who didn't. The researchers found that people who avoided smoking, high blood pressure, and diabetes had nearly 13 more years without developing dementia than those who did have these three risk factors. 8 minutes now in front of the hour on This Morning. Once again, here's Nicole Murray.
16: And now, the three big things you need to know. Number one.
17: President Trump has signed two executive orders targeting birthright citizenship and birth tourism, saying his administration is taking a new approach after the Supreme Court rejected a similar move earlier this year.
18: People are building businesses around it from wealthy people are building businesses around birthright citizenship. That's not the way it's supposed to work. It's a disgrace. They're buying their way in.
17: Trump's earlier executive order aimed to limit automatic birthright citizenship under the 14th Amendment.
16: Number two.
17: A Republican-led Senate committee has voted to hold Dr. Anthony Fauci in contempt of Congress for refusing to answer lawmakers' questions about his handling of the COVID-19 pandemic. Committee Chairman Rand Paul of Kentucky, who is asking for the Justice Department

0: In Eastern Washington State, Spokane County Sheriff John Knowles.
1: There is a massive amount of work going on by our fire crews, not only making sure we're getting hot spots out and preventing this fire from spreading, but it is only safe for our fire crews to go in there and do assessments.
0: One suspect accused of starting the largest of three fires has been arrested and charged with arson. Kentucky Senator Mitch McConnell has been discharged from a rehabilitation center nearly 2 months after a fall. It's not clear when he will return to Capitol Hill. Feel like you're getting up there? This may help. Oprah Winfrey recently said in a podcast interview that life does not start until the age of 44, because that is when people finally stop trying to please others.
2: 44?
0: Yes.
2: Yeah. I always associate seniors like, you know, with having no filter anymore.
0: Yes, yes.
2: But that 44 is a lot younger than I would have guessed.
0: Do you feel like, I don't know, life has started for you yet?
2: Or? Oh, yeah. Oh, yeah. I'm at the peak of my life for sure. Absolutely prime.
0: You look prime.
2: Okay, maybe not so much. 6 minutes now in front of the hour.
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6: 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Traders are holding back making any big bets ahead of the July jobs report out later this morning. This will give Wall Street a fresh look at hiring and wages. Economists survey by Bloomberg estimate employers added 80,000 to the payrolls last month. S&P futures are seeing small gains. And coming off its most lucrative World Cup ever, FIFA is said to be exploring a deal to sell the media rights for the next two tournaments together, including the controversial hydration breaks. The three-minute breaks were introduced for the first time at this year's tournament. Those additional commercials may have brought in an estimated $500 million for Fox. Courtney Donahoe, Bloomberg Radio.
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joining us. A man who dresses up every year as Santa Claus to spread Christmas cheer in Central Virginia has just delivered a very special present. Dave Bell is well known as the go-to Santa Claus in the town of Powhatan, about 40 minutes west of Richmond. He's dressed up for years, lighting up kids' faces. He recently donated a kidney to an anonymous recipient and wore the Santa hat on his hospital bed during recovery at Enrico Doctors Hospital. Bell told WTVR Television, "I have two of these things and I only need one," adding, "There's somebody who has none and they need one." Though demonstrating his commitment

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4: Another congressman primaried out. I'm Dave Anthony, Fox News. Andy Ogles, a Trump-backed Republican in Tennessee, now the ninth House lawmaker to lose a primary this year.
5: Congressman Andy Ogles lost the GOP primary in the 5th Congressional District to Charlie Hatcher. Ogles was backed by President Trump, and Hatcher was endorsed by Governor Bill Lee, but Ogles faced a number of controversies, mainly related to his social media posts, including about how Muslims don't belong in American society.
4: That's Fox's Madeline Rivera. The Democrat Hatcher faces in November is Chas Mulder, the mayor of Columbia, Tennessee. In the state's governor's race, Senator Marsha Blackburn won the Republican primary and will take on Democrat Jerry Green. The winner will be Tennessee's first female governor. A second Republican senator is going to vote against Acting Attorney General Todd Blanche. Lisa Murkowski joins GOP Senator Susan Collins, who also plans to join Democrats opposing Blanche's confirmation to be full-time AG. If one more Republican is a no in the vote that could come today, Blanche would be rejected. A student went on the shooting spree at a school in Thailand, killing at least five people, wounding a dozen others and more.
6: The shooting happened at a high school on the outskirts of Thailand's capital, Bangkok. The suspected shooter, a 14-year-old boy who was a student at the school, is dead after turning the gun on himself. He's said to have killed his grandparents before going to Debsirin Nontaburi School to carry out the attack.
4: Fox's Jonathan Savage. Iran and Oman keep trying to work out an agreement that may or may not be backed by the U.S. on getting shipping flowing freely through the Strait of Hormuz, as President Trump also insists this is Iran's last chance to work out a deal to denuclearize.
7: I think we're doing fine. It could be soon.
8: The deal has not been finalized, and the president says the U.S. Navy is continuing to enforce the blockade of Iranian ports. Trump cautioning that shipping risks remain as Iran could still deploy mines or carry out drone attacks.
4: That's Chan Lee Painter. 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
4: The Supreme Court may not be done with the birthright citizenship issue. President Trump is taking new steps that could be legally challenged, trying to block people from coming to the U.S. just to have babies.
12: Months after the U.S. Supreme Court rejected an effort by President Trump to deny birthright citizenship to children born to parents living in the U.S. illegally, an executive order this week now aims to rein in so-called birth tourism.
7: They've taken birthright citizenship and they've made a joke out of it.
12: President Trump is directing officials to deny visas of foreign visitors suspected of traveling to the U.S. to give birth. A second order expands the categories of foreigners whose children would not qualify for birthright citizenship. At the White House, Jared Halpern, Fox News.
4: Meta, which owns Facebook and Instagram and faces many more trials over allegations social media harms minors, has been hit with a much bigger fine in New Mexico.
2: A jury in New Mexico ordering Meta to pay $567 million to address Instagram and Facebook's harms to young people. This is the second phase of a landmark trial in March, where jurors previously ordered the company to pay $375 million in civil penalties, finding it knowingly harmed children's mental health and concealed what it knew about child sexual exploitation on its platforms. In a statement, a rep for Meta says, "We disagree with the ruling and will appeal." We remain confident in our record of protecting teens online and will continue to defend ourselves. Kristen Goodwin, Fox News.
4: We'll get a job market update next hour.
10: Payrolls are expected to increase by a modest 80,000 for the month, which would be an improvement from 57,000 in June, which was far less than expected. The unemployment rate is forecast to hold steady at 4.2% after falling unexpectedly to that level in June.
4: Fox's Hillary Barsky on Wall Street. Stock futures are rising modestly. In baseball, the Atlanta Braves and Boston Red Sox both won again. Both have 8-game win streaks. I'm Dave Anthony. This is Fox News.
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4: To summarize, not much change through the upcoming weekend. Each afternoon, starting at about midday, you'll start to see clouds build and some isolated showers and thunderstorms around. That's today, that's Saturday, that's Sunday. And they'll linger into the evening hours. Heat-wise, 90. Humidity-wise, will make it feel close to 100 each day. Overnight lows will be in the 70s. From the Weather Channel, Ray Staging.
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16: The First Friday Concert Series returns to downtown Rome tonight. Good morning, I'm Nolan Hyatt in the News Talk 98.7 News Center. Traffic crashes in the city of Rome were down slightly through June, according to recently released numbers from the Rome Police Department.
17: Through June of 2025, there were 363 wrecks compared to just 360 through the first 6 months of this year. That's a 1% decrease. There has been one traffic fatality reported so far this year, which is the same as was reported through June of last year. This year's sole fatal crash occurred in June on Highway 27 South at Sanders Drive. Injuries from wrecks are up by 9%. However, DUI-related crashes decreased by 36%. Rome police have patrolled 281,966 miles, compared to 275,949 this time a year ago. David Crowder, WRGA News.
16: The Floyd County Republican Party is gearing up for the 22nd annual Tillman Rally,
17: which is from 10:30 a.m. until 2 p.m. at the Taylor Estate on Minshew Road, will also serve as a celebration of America's 250th birthday. All GOP candidates running for local, state, and federal offices this fall have been invited to attend. Some of the guests include 14th District Congressman Clay Fuller, Josh McCoon with the state GOP, and Greg Dolezal, who is running for lieutenant governor. General admission is free, and a catered barbecue meal with preferred seating is $30 at the door. David Crowder, WRGA News.
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16: 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The First Friday Concert Series is made possible thanks to downtown business and property owners. Although this is the second free concert of the season, it will actually be the first held on its regular Friday night. Last month's concert was held on a Saturday due to other events going on in the downtown area. A man was arrested on the 5th of August for being found in possession of methamphetamine with intent to distribute. According to Floyd County Jail records, 59-year-old Reginald Bryant Weaver was found to be in possession of methamphetamine in Southeast Rome after admitting to the possession. After further investigation, he was also charged with intent to distribute when the methamphetamine was found to be in separate small bags alongside a scale. Reginald Bryant Weaver has been charged with possession of drug use-related products, possession of a Schedule 1 or 2 substance with intent to distribute, and possession of a Schedule 1 or 2 controlled substance. More news online at WRGANews.com. 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

0: Good morning to you. Welcome to a Friday morning. Friday morning, yeah. Let's love up on that for sure. We are looking forward to the big weekend. The big weekend coming up. Lots of stuff happening in and around Rome. And so we're ready for it. We are ready, to be sure. We got, about 11 and a half minutes after 7 o'clock, and we are starting off this morning at 69 degrees, 69, and it goes on up to about 87 today. 87 expected to be our high for the day today. Not a whole ton of rain in the forecast today. I think, you know, just a slim chance again this afternoon. That's just sort of the way it's going. That's in the pattern we're in. I'll tell you what's coming up this week and really all of next week. That's kind of a fun event, certainly for me, and that is the girls. United States Tennis Association, USTA, 14 and under national championships are being played at the Rome Tennis Center at Berry College. If you are at all of that ilk to enjoy youth tennis, you know, this is one tournament where you're getting pretty much the best of the best. And when we say 14 and under, you often get a lot of girls that are playing at a very high level that are competing up. It wasn't too many years ago that we had an 11-year-old win the 14 and under national championship. And, you know, these are girls that, particularly when you get, you know, towards the quarterfinals, those last eight young ladies, they're going to be girls that you're going to hear about in the future, whether at the collegiate level or the professional level or both. It's a great tournament. The girls have been coming into town. They've been getting used to the heat all week. So really, the hotel night stays started, you know, even before tonight. The big registration, everybody's got to be signed in by 5 o'clock tonight. And then the actual play, I don't think actually starts till tomorrow morning. But they'll be playing all week, all the way through the following Sunday, which would be the 7th, 8th, 9th, that, I guess that's the 16th. Like that, a lot of tennis out at the Tennis Center this week, and it's going to be a big week. Elsewhere on the calendar today, of course, you heard Nolan mention the First Friday concert tonight, 7 o'clock at the Town Green Curiosity Shop and Cruise and Company. They will be in concert this evening at the Town Green. And don't forget, even before the show begins at 7, there'll be a fashion show. They'll be on the runway at 6 o'clock. So that's a fun evening tonight down at the Town Green this evening. Tomorrow morning, we've got the Ridge Ferry Park Farmers Market from 7 until 11. The Cave Spring Farmers Market tomorrow. They begin at 8 o'clock, I believe. Let's back up to tonight real quick. The Tomato Sandwich Supper is tonight. That's a big fundraiser for the Free Clinic, and that will take place up at the Civic Center on Jackson Hill this evening. So do not forget the Tomato Sandwich Supper tonight up at the Civic Center. Let's go back to tomorrow, and we've got, of course, the farmers markets tomorrow. We have the GOP rally at the Tillman rally out at the Taylor Estate in Shannon from 10 o'clock until 2 o'clock. The League of Women Voters and the NAACP will be having a voter registration drive and education program from 11 until 3 at Banty Jones Park. From 11 until 3 at Banty Jones, the League of Women Voters, and the NAACP. And then the other event that I've got on the calendar for tomorrow is Truck Fest. 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I will double-check my calendar for other events, and if I find anything else, we'll let you know right after this timeout.
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8: 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I'm John Thayer. The Atlanta Braves were winners yesterday as they beat the Marlins 11-3. 14 hits for the Braves offense in the victory. The Braves are now 70-45. The Braves are back in action tonight. They're on the road in New York as they take on the Yankees. The Braves have won 8 straight. The NASCAR Cup Series is back on the track on Sunday afternoon in Iowa for the Iowa Corn 350, powered by ethanol. The first preseason game of the NFL was played last night in Canton, Ohio. It was the Hall of Fame game. The Carolina Panthers defeated the Cardinals 33-30. The preseason continues in the NFL next Thursday. 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
9: Fox News, I'm CJ Pop. A multi-million dollar judgment against the social media behemoth.
10: $567 million Meta is required to pay will go to an abatement fund. It will be used for the treatment of young people who were harmed by social media, as well as prevention, screenings, and evaluations.
9: Fox's Matt Rivera, the money is on top of a $375 million penalty in March during an earlier phase of this case. Longtime U.S. Senator Marsha Blackburn up for a new job.
11: We absolutely have to unite as a party and defeat the Democrats.
9: She captures the Republican Tennessee primary for governor. She faces Democrat Jerry Green in November. Republican Carson Andy Ogles loses his primary challenge to Charlie Hatcher. 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
15: We're going to stay in the heat and humidity. Really don't see a bunch changing. Looks like we'll still see some isolated showers, thunderstorms midday into the afternoon today and this evening. 90 will feel close to 100. Then early tonight, any storms around will end. Overnight will drop to 70. Sunshine, maybe an evening storm tomorrow. 90 feels close to 100. Probably more of the same on Sunday. From the Weather Channel, I'm meteorologist Ray Staging.
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0: Minutes after 7 o'clock. What was not mentioned in the sportscast that you just heard a couple of minutes ago? The Panthers beat Arizona 33-30. Former Georgia Tech quarterback Haynes King scrambled to score the game-winning touchdown for the Panthers in that ball game, 33-30. Also in the sports report, you didn't hear about Rome High's give-back game last night. They used to call it the soap game. Last night, actually three, in essence, give-back games. You had the sixth graders played the seventh graders, the eighth graders played the ninth graders, and then the varsity played basically half-hour games last night. The varsity game, it was a little bit tough to get a read on how the Wolves will do this year under new coach Stewart. I can tell you this, the defense is going to be good. The defense is going to be very good. On the other side of the ball, it's a little bit hard to tell. You've got a youngster at quarterback, a freshman, Zayden Winston. And you know, it was just the case, I think, of the defense being so good that it's hard to get a read on the development of the offense so far. The defense got 2 points for a three and out, 2 points for a drive stop. They got points for turnovers and whatnot, and the defense won the varsity game 38-13. The offense scored just twice last night. One, a touchdown pass to Tylan Simpson, and the other, Jeremy Ferguson, had a run for a touchdown in a goal line situation offense last night. So if you're a Wolves football fan, understand your defense is going to be very good. And, you know, I mean, the offense is a little young. They've got their little ways to go yet. But they've got a lot of talent on that side of the ball as well. Of course, you're probably going to see a number of kids going both ways. Simpson almost assuredly will be going both ways. Seth Hooker looked really good on defense. A Williams kid on the defensive line looked really good. We didn't have a name for one of the roster numbers, number 55. Looked really good on the defensive line. But we don't know who he was because he wasn't on the roster we had last night. But, the defense for the Wolves is going to be very, very, very good. One other thing I wanted to mention, of course, this morning we expect to see Scout and Goose. After the news at the bottom of the hour, Keith Meichler at the top of the hour, and then the news roundtable at 8:30. The Rome Rotary's drive campaign, capital campaign, to construct a new statue, a new memorial to the Cherokee out there, North Ridge Ferry Park, Chieftains Museum, went over the 30,000 mark yesterday. That's wonderful. A couple of special thanks to a couple of downtown businesses that made nice contributions. Our friends at United Community Bank and Synovus Bank yesterday both made really, really nice contributions to put us over the 30,000 mark. They still got a long way to go. The goal was to raise $100,000 by Labor Day. I feel reasonably confident in saying that, barring some surprises, that won't happen, but that will not deter anything. That just means it's going to take a little bit longer before the artist gets the green light to start working on the sculpture. Somebody is probably in a rush to get to the airport. So let's help you out a little bit. If you're headed down to the ATL, Hartsfield-Jackson International Airport, an hour and 35 minutes is your time. Going down I-75 is quicker this morning. For some reason, US 278 is showing a little extra traffic this Friday morning. About an hour and 47 minutes if you're going down US 278. If you're headed up to the Chattanooga Metropolitan Airport, an hour and 17 minutes is your drive time to Chattanooga up I-75. An hour and 25 minutes if you're going through Somerville, Lafayette, Rock Springs, Chickamauga, and Fort Oglethorpe. And our drive away for the day, let's send you down to the beach over at Hilton Head Island. Maybe Defusky. Maybe Kiowa Island. 5 hours and 35 minutes to get you over to Hilton Head. And if you're headed out of town for the weekend, have a great trip. Have a fun trip, a safe trip, and get back to us safely, okay? We want you right here in Rome to start next week. Again, reminder, schools are back in session. All of our neighboring communities are back. Darlington is not back yet. The Tigers don't go back for another week. And so other than that, you know, when you see those buses out there, be careful. Do not pass a stopped bus. Not a good idea at all. If you're on a divided highway and you're going opposite direction, you can keep going, but if the highway is not divided, something akin maybe, say, to US 27 North going up through Armurchie, it's just one, you know, center turn lane. If it's not physically divided, you've got to stop even if you're going in the opposite direction of a school bus, okay? Please make a note of that. We don't want, gosh, I can't imagine hitting a child. I don't even want to think about that. That would be terrible, terrible, terrible. Okay, we're coming up on 29 minutes after 7 o'clock. Got to take a quick break, and we'll be back.
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17: This is a Bloomberg Money Minute. DraftKings is feeling the pressure, and the sports betting industry is facing a major challenge from prediction market players such as Kalshi and Polymarket. The company posted quarterly earnings that missed Wall Street expectations. DraftKings has launched its own prediction markets product and says it now has over 600,000 customers. All eyes are on the job market this morning. The latest report from the Labor Department is expected to show hiring picked up slightly in July. Wall Street believes 80,000 were added to the economy last month. S&P futures are seeing a small move higher. And OpenAI is working on its first consumer device. The ChatGPT maker is said to be developing a smart speaker shaped like a donut with moving parts designed to make it feel more like a companion than a gadget. Sources tell us it will likely cost more than $300 and is slated for release in 2027. Over the long run, OpenAI aims to build a device business and someday offer something that could replace today's smartphones. Courtney Donahoe, Bloomberg Radio.
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19: ABC News, I'm Mike Dubusky. A court in New Mexico is ordering Meta to pay up again.
20: In a landmark ruling, a New Mexico judge has ordered Meta, the parent company of Facebook and Instagram, to pay $567 million after the company was found liable for helping fuel the state's youth mental health crisis. That's in addition to the $375 million a jury ordered Meta to pay earlier in the case, bringing the total to nearly $1 billion.
19: ABC's Sophie Flay, Meta says it plans to appeal the case. Bagged lettuce is once again safe to eat, according to Michigan health authorities. They say the products tainted with cyclosporiasis are likely no longer available. Thousands of people have gotten sick across 15 states from that lettuce that's been linked to Taylor Farms. And economists are expecting 83,000 jobs to have been added in the month of July. We'll get the official number later this morning from the Bureau of Labor Statistics. This is ABC News. The debate over flock cameras continues. Lawmakers in Connecticut are considering a moratorium on those automated license plate readers, which scan plates, logging the vehicle, time, and location in a searchable database. Democratic State Senator Bob Duff says he wants to pause the installation of more cameras to assess how far the technology has spread in Connecticut, citing privacy concerns.
21: The issue is that just continue to keep proliferating, and they keep springing up like dandelions in the spring.
19: Flock CEO says the devices help solve serious crimes and protect communities. Louisiana health officials now say there have been 9 reported cases of flesh-eating bacteria and 5 deaths. Normally, there's about 7 cases and 1 death by this point in the year. The state's health department says all 9 cases were associated with wounds exposed to seawater and that all patients had underlying health conditions. I'm Mike Dubusky, ABC News.
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6: To summarize, not much change through the upcoming weekend. Each afternoon, starting at about midday, you'll start to see clouds build and some isolated showers and thunderstorms around. That's today, that's Saturday, that's Sunday, and they'll linger into the evening hours. Heat-wise, 90. Humidity-wise, will make it feel close to 100 each day. Overnight lows will be in the 70s. From the Weather Channel, Ray Stajic.
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7: The First Friday Concert Series returns to downtown Rome tonight. Good morning, I'm Nolan Hyatt in the News Talk 98.7 News Center. Traffic crashes in the city of Rome were down slightly through June, according to recently released numbers from the Rome Police Department.
8: Through June of 2025, there were 363 wrecks compared to just 360 through the first 6 months of this year. That's a 1% decrease. There has been one traffic fatality reported so far this year, which is the same as was reported through June of last year. This year's sole fatal crash occurred in June on Highway 27 South at Sanders Drive. Injuries from wrecks are up by 9%. However, DUI-related crashes decreased by 36%. Rome police have patrolled 281,966 miles compared to 275,949 this time a year ago. David Crowder, WRGA News.
7: The Floyd County Republican Party is gearing up for the 22nd annual Tillman
8: the
7: rally.
8: The rally, which is from 10:30 a.m. until 2 p.m. at the Taylor Estate on Minshew Road, will also serve as a celebration of America's 250th birthday. All GOP candidates running for local, state, and federal offices this fall have been invited to attend. Some of the guests include 14th District Congressman Clay Fuller, Josh McCoon with the state GOP, and Greg Dolezal, who is running for lieutenant governor. General admission is free, and a catered barbecue meal with preferred seating is $30 at the door. David Crowder, WRGA News.
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7: 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The First Friday Concert Series is made possible thanks to downtown business and property owners. Although this is the second free concert of the season, it will actually be the first held on its regular Friday night. Last month's concert was held on a Saturday due to other events going on in the downtown area. A man was arrested on the 5th of August for being found in possession of methamphetamine with intent to distribute. According to Floyd County Jail records, 59-year-old Reginald Bryant Weaver was found to be in possession of methamphetamine in Southeast Rome after admitting to the possession. After further investigation, he was also charged with intent to distribute when the methamphetamine was found to be in separate small bags alongside a scale. Reginald Bryant Weaver has been charged with possession of drug use-related products, possession of a Schedule 1 or 2 substance with intent to distribute, and possession of a Schedule 1 or 2 controlled substance. More news online at WRGANews.com. 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
10: .739, ladies and gentlemen, the nationally renowned, award-winning Scout and Goose are in the house.
11: Thank you. Hey, we appreciate the red carpet that you rolled out down the hall when we came in. Thank you. We feel like royalty.
12: Hey, we're just glad to be back in Rome, Georgia.
10: That's right. Yeah. Yes. I mean, a week in Forsyth can't be a lot of fun.
12: I always say it's where you have to go when you're bad as a child. So we must really We do make it fun.
11: We make arts and crafts. We teach classes. We network.
10: Let me tell you what. Last Friday, I was up in Cherokee, North Carolina. I was listening to you between Ella J and Blue Ridge.
11: Yes.
10: Last Friday morning. I will never make fun of basket weaving again. I mean at the high dollar, high dollar, Quala Arts and Crafts Mutual baskets. Uh-huh. I mean, basket, not much bigger than a bread basket.
11: Right.
10: $800.
11: Yes.
12: Do you know how much work goes into that? Oh, a lot.
10: Yeah, that's what I'm saying. And I learned that some of those baskets, they actually can carry water in.
11: Mm-hmm.
10: So you might want to, if you're not doing anything else on a weekend, you might drive to Cherokee and pick up something that you can put on some of your ladder trucks and carry a little more water.
11: Basket.
12: They used to do that, you know. Not with the basket, but with the bucket.
10: Yeah.
11: Yes.
12: But no, we are glad to be back. Thank you for allowing us. We were on the radio, but we're glad to be back in Rome, Georgia.
10: Always good to be home.
12: Huge, yeah.
11: Rome is home.
10: To be sure.
11: Yes.
12: So today we came back and we were thinking, because we're always thinking, well, what should we talk about on the radio this Friday? you know, we discuss what's happened during the week and all this. But earlier during the week, we received an email that our chief of training puts out, Philip Little, Chief Little, and he puts out, and it's on seatbelt safety. For firefighters, it's we have to follow all those rules too.
10: Oh yeah,
12: yeah. So you know, because everybody thinks, oh, the fire trucks fly, and they really don't. They're governed down.
11: Go the speed limit. Yeah,
10: they're just loud.
12: They're loud, and they have a loud horn. But so we were talking about, he's talking about seatbelts. So we thought we would share that for our listeners
10: Audience,
12: out there.
10: Yeah. Sure.
12: On seatbelt safety. And I was just going to give you these little, you know, everybody loves statistic things, okay? So what are the odds? 1 in 100,000 may die while skydiving. 1 in 6,000 while scuba diving. But 1 in 2 can die in a car wreck.
10: In a car wreck, yeah.
12: That's not...
10: Well, I mean, it's not good.
12: No,
10: it's not good at all. And speed is involved and a lot of different factors. The one, I don't know whether you've got it amongst your statistics there, but the one that just always amazes me is how often in a case that involves a DUI driver, the DUI driver walks away from it. How often that occurs. And the innocent driver.
12: Mm-hmm. And I'm sure there's some science behind that. They're looser. They're not
11: like their
12: they're
11: body.
12: Not tensed up.
10: Right.
12: You know, they're not. I'm sure there's something to it. But we want you to be, first of all, not drinking and driving.
10: Yeah. Amen to that.
12: There we go. And we want you buckled up. So here's a couple of rules for buckling up. When you wear your lap belt. When I grew up and back, you know, way back in the day,
10: was a lap
12: buggy.
10: Belt.
12: Yeah, we didn't have a lap belt. No, in the cars, you're right. We had the lap belt. It was like that big long thing, and you pull it real hard.
10: Uh-huh. Kind of like on an aircraft.
12: Yes, it looks just like those, except it had a button on the top instead. But it's got to be snug across your hip bones and upper thighs, never across your stomach.
10: Okay, that's good information.
12: And some of these things I'm going to tell you, they're kind of difficult. I'm short, so it's hard. Some of these things are hard to work out.
11: Well, and everything that she's saying, there's science behind it because an object in motion is going to remain in motion. And so think about where the hard spots of your body are. If it's on your stomach, that's soft organs.
10: Mm-hmm. Yeah, that's fluffy.
11: Yes.
10: Yeah.
12: The shoulder belt, this is the one I have, fluffy. I like that. That's a good one, Doug. The shoulder belt. And this is the one I have trouble with. It's got to be positioned across the center of the chest and the rib cage, away from the neck and face. It is very hard for me to keep the seatbelt away from the side of my neck because I'm short and I don't sit up tall enough to make that. I always, some of them can be adjusted, Mm-hmm. But even then, it's not adjusted enough. So when a how old is a child when they start riding up front?
11: My house was 13.
12: Okay. So let's say 13. They're still really not tall enough to me to safely sit, because that is going to cut. Because, you know, seatbelts are made to stop and lock when they're forced, I guess, when there's a force behind them.
10: Yeah.
12: And then the never, ever, ever, ever, and I've seen this done so many times, going down the road at a red light, never tuck that shoulder strap under your arm.
11: Or behind you.
12: Ooh, I want to because it hurts my neck, but don't do it.
10: Not a good idea.
12: No.
11: Yeah, it's there to stop you.
10: Now, I have one of those shoulder harness.
11: Like a little cushion?
10: Cushion, yes. Yeah, on mine. Most of the time it winds up on my stomach.
12: I need to get one of those.
10: Slide down, but, you know.
12: Yeah.
10: Sometimes I'll remember to slide it back up.
12: Yeah.
11: Another thing not to ever do, when you are riding down the road, do not put your feet on that dash. I know people think, oh, it looks like a foot prop. No, it's not, because
10: I assume you're talking about the passenger now.
11: Yeah.
12: Yes.
11: Yeah. I've never
12: do that as a driver.
11: Let's just not as a driver or a passenger. But your feet are made, I mean, that car is made for your feet to be on the bottom, on the floor of that car or the vehicle. Because if you were to get rear-ended or that car was to get crushed, your legs and everything's going to go into you. And there have been so many times that firefighters have told us, you know, that could have been prevented for sure. And so, do not ride with your feet on the dash or up on the window. I've seen them all sorts of ways.
10: Yeah, you see that more than you realize.
12: Yeah. Or out the window.
10: Really?
11: In the South. Yeah, but... But yes, stay buckled up and make sure that your kids, like, pass this information on, because start them off at a young age wearing their seatbelt properly. And then if you have, you know, new drivers at your house, check on them. Make sure that they're wearing their seatbelts.
10: What about pets, guys? You know, it's not unusual at all here in the South to see a dog in a truck in the front seat. You want to keep the dog safe, but I can't imagine buckling the dog in.
11: Well, and that's like, okay, any object.
12: I want to see you try that.
11: Yeah, any object that's in your car, if you were to get in a wreck, if it was to roll over, that's going to be just stuff that's potentially going to hit
10: gone.
11: You.
10: Yeah.
11: Yes.
10: Yeah.
12: But I have a dog, and they make, this is going to sound so silly, but they do make pet seats. And the pet sits in the seat, kind of like straight down in it. Not a box, but it is like a square.
10: Right, right.
12: And it has a tether in it so that they can't jump out, but you can buckle that box in with the seatbelt.
11: My mom has a harness for hers. It's like a seatbelt for her dog.
12: Yes.
11: And he rides in the back seat because
12: and they'll get in your lap.
11: I was going to say, that's a distraction.
10: I would think if you've had your pet in the front seat, you know, the pet would be climbing all over you.
11: Right.
10: Unless it's an unusually well-behaved pet.
12: Right.
10: But,
12: And you got to think, and I mean, it's just dangerous to have a pet in a car, regardless of what you say and how cute you think it looks. A dog in the back of a truck, you go around a curve real fast, or you swerve for somebody else, not you, and the dog can be thrown out.
10: Easily.
12: So, and things like that happen.
10: If folks need more information from you folks, if they're looking for a class maybe for their church group or
11: anyone,
10: civic club.
11: They can give us a call at 706-236-4540. Leave us a message, and we will definitely get back to you.
10: That's because you're never in the house.
11: You're right. Especially now that school has started. Yes.
10: Oh, yeah. Y'all are a road show now, aren't you?
11: A road show
12: are. That's a good one.
11: Traveling road show.
10: All righty.
12: Something.
10: Guys, y'all have a great weekend.
11: Thanks, you too.
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18: 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I'm John Thayer. The Atlanta Braves were winners yesterday as they beat the Marlins 11-3. 14 hits for the Braves offense in the victory. The Braves are now 70-45. The Braves are back in action tonight. They're on the road in New York as they take on the Yankees. The Braves have won 8 straight. The NASCAR Cup Series is back on the track on Sunday afternoon in Iowa for the Iowa Corn 350, powered by ethanol. The first preseason game of the NFL was played last night in Canton, Ohio. It was the Hall of Fame game. The Carolina Panthers defeated the Cardinals 33-30. The preseason continues in the NFL next Thursday. 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
6: We're going to stay in the heat and humidity. Really don't see a bunch changing. Looks like we'll still see some isolated showers, thunderstorms midday into the afternoon today and this evening. 90, you'll feel close to 100. Then early tonight, any storms around will end. Overnight will drop to 70. Sunshine, maybe an evening storm tomorrow. 90 feels close to 100. Probably more of the same on Sunday. From the Weather Channel, I'm meteorologist Ray Stajic.
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25: 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A multi-million dollar judgment against a social media behemoth.
26: $567 million Meta is required to pay will go to an abatement fund. It will be used for the treatment of young people who are harmed by social media, as well as prevention, screenings, and evaluations.
25: Fox's Matt Rivera, the money is on top of a $375 million penalty in March during an earlier phase of this case.

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1: Good morning to you once again, 7:54 on John Davenport Drive this morning and at your home or place of business. We're about 6 minutes away from 8 o'clock. Keith Meichler at the top of the hour, actually about 11 minutes after 8 o'clock. And the news roundtable coming up at 8:30. Boy, Haynes King. In fact, Georgia was well represented last night in the Football Hall of Fame game in Canton, with Haynes King leading Carolina to that comeback win over the Arizona Cardinals, who featured former Bulldog quarterback Carson Beck in that ball game, and both of them really played pretty well. Bijan Robinson's stint as the NFL's highest paid ever running back, guaranteed $51 million. That was the guarantee. Didn't last long. Your new highest paid running back ever. He's got some Northwest Georgia ties. Young Mr. Gibbs, formerly of Dalton High School. Jahmyr Gibbs went to Georgia Tech initially after a standout running career at Dalton, then transferred over to Tuscaloosa. And Jahmyr Gibbs got a 3-year, $75.5 million contract. A short running back, but an extremely fast running back. $75 million over 3 years. He also, by the way, is guaranteed $51.5 million. So Gibbs got $750,000 more than Bijan Robinson. And you kind of imagined, that they might be neck and neck in this, because they both participated in not what were called holdouts during preseason camp. They both participated in hold-ins, where they were out there with the team, but they were not doing drills. Instead, they were kind of off to the side watching while everybody else practiced. And that's what, first week and a half, 2 weeks of training camp. By the way, Gibbs and Robinson will face off this season as the Falcons host the Lions on December 6th at the Benz. We'll get a sample of what $150 million worth of running backs looks like. That's obscene, that kind of money. That's why you're paying $400 for a ticket to the ball game or more.
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6: This is a Bloomberg Money Minute. The travel boom is still going strong, giving a boost to Airbnb, the short-term home rental company, raising its annual revenue forecast, saying travel demand remains strong.

0: especially in the U.S. and Europe. Airbnb has been working to reimagine itself as an all-in-one platform that also offers hotels, tours, local activities, and add-on services such as grocery stocking and in-home beauty appointments. Later this year, Airbnb will begin rolling out new features in its app involving artificial intelligence. Jobs in focus on Wall Street. Economists expect the July employment report will show about 80,000 jobs were created, with more workers added than in June. That report is out 8:30 a.m. Washington time. Ahead of that, S&P futures are on the rise. And Wendy's is hitting the reset button. The burger chain is pulling its forecast for the year as it works on a turnaround plan. The company is also cutting its dividend to free up more money to invest back into its business. Courtney Donahoe, Bloomberg Radio.
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3: Acting Attorney General Todd Blanche's nomination is on thinner ice. I'm Dave Anthony, Fox News. A second Republican Senator, Lisa Murkowski, comes out against Blanche's confirmation to be full-time AG, joining GOP Senator Susan Collins, who, like Democrats, is also a no in the vote that could come today.
4: Murkowski says, quote, "The country needs an attorney general who will check the worst impulses of this administration. I hope Mr. Blanche is able to achieve that if confirmed, but I simply do not have confidence that will be the case. If another Republican decides to vote against Blanche, it will kill his nomination."
3: Fox's Chandler Painter. A Trump-backed congressman's lost a primary in Tennessee. Andy Ogles lost to Republican challenger Charlie Hatcher. Senator Marsha Blackburn won the GOP primary for governor.
5: We absolutely have to unite as a party and defeat the Democrats.
3: Blackburn faces Democrat Jerry Green in November. President Trump may go back to the Supreme Court with new executive orders on birthright citizenship that could get challenged after the justices rejected his earlier ones, attempting to not allow babies born in the U.S. to parents here illegally from becoming citizens.
6: A very, very unfortunate decision.
7: The new executive order applies to children born of diplomatic staff working on behalf of another government while in the U.S. The 14th Amendment does not confer automatic citizenship to families of ambassadors, and this new order expands that category to other non-citizen employees.
3: Fox's Jackie Heinrich. The order also addresses so-called birth tourism, restricting visas to foreigners coming here to have babies. A judge has hit Meta with a $567 million fine after the Facebook and Instagram owner lost a trial in New Mexico.
8: This is on top of the $375 million in civil penalties that Meta was ordered to cough up after it lost a child exploitation trial in New Mexico in March. A jury had found the social media giant misled customers about the safety of its platforms and essentially failed to protect kids from online solicitation.
3: That's Madeline Rivera. 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
3: We're still waiting on an agreement on the Strait of Hormuz. Iran's been working out with Oman, though the U.S. has opposed any plan for Iran to charge ships. Its attacks on vessels have restricted shipping for months. President Trump has warned Iran this is the last chance to make a deal to also denuclearize.
6: I think it's going to end pretty soon. I don't think they can go much longer.
3: Now, Iran's chief negotiator is critical of the president of staging what the speaker of Iran's parliament calls theater diplomacy. Posting on X, he threatens a massive attack coming and then it's wait, never mind. They want to negotiate, writing that's going on in a loop. An American researcher who got sick in Antarctica has been rescued.
11: Pitch black and 45 degrees below zero, a seriously ill American scientist has been taken from an Antarctic research base to a New Zealand hospital in extreme conditions. Pilot Louise Robertson says the Airbus A380 A319's capabilities were tested to their limits.
1: It was very close to being too cold, and there was a snowstorm the day before, so the timing was really such a narrow window of opportunity.
11: It's the first time such a mission has been completed in July, Antarctica's winter, and the first in total darkness. The patient is now recovering well. Jonathan Savage, Fox News.
3: An update to the economy is coming out this hour. It's predicted to show about 80,000 jobs created, which would be more than in June.
12: The unemployment rate is forecast to hold steady at 4.2% after falling unexpectedly to that level in June. The report takes on added importance after the Fed left rates unchanged last week, and Chair Kevin Warsh emphasized that officials will be led by incoming data. A stronger than expected report could revive the case for a Fed rate hike, while further cooling would give policymakers more reason to stay on hold, even in the face of still elevated inflation. Hillary Barsky, Fox News.
3: Ahead of the report, stock futures are up modestly. I'm Dave Anthony, and this is Fox News.
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3: To summarize, not much change through the upcoming weekend. Each afternoon, starting at about midday, you'll start to see clouds build and some isolated showers and thunderstorms around. That's today, that's Saturday, that's Sunday, and they'll linger into the evening hours. Heat-wise, 90. Humidity-wise, will make it feel close to 100 each day. Overnight lows will be in the 70s. From the Weather Channel, Ray Stajic.
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18: The First Friday Concert Series returns to downtown Rome tonight. Good morning, I'm Nolan Hyatt in the News Talk 98.7 News Center. Traffic crashes in the city of Rome were down slightly through June, according to recently released numbers from the Rome Police Department.
19: Through June of 2025, there were 363 wrecks compared to just 360 through the first 6 months of this year. That's a 1% decrease. There has been one traffic fatality reported so far this year, which is the same as was reported through June of last year. This year's sole fatal crash occurred in June on Highway 27 South at Sanders Drive. Injuries from wrecks are up by 9%. However, DUI-related crashes decreased by 36%. Rome police have patrolled 281,966 miles compared to 275,949 this time a year ago. David Crowder, WRGA News.
18: The Floyd County Republican Party is gearing up for the 22nd annual Tillman
19: Rally. The rally, which is from 10:30 a.m. until 2 p.m. at the Taylor Estate on Minshew Road, will also serve as a celebration of America's 250th birthday. All GOP candidates running for local, state, and federal offices this fall have been invited to attend. Some of the guests include 14th District Congressman Clay Fuller, Josh McCoon with the state GOP, and Greg Dolezal, who is running for lieutenant governor. General admission is free, and a catered barbecue meal with preferred seating is $30 at the door. David Crowder, WRGA News.
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18: 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The First Friday Concert Series is made possible thanks to downtown business and property owners. Although this is the second free concert of the season, it will actually be the first held on its regular Friday night. Last month's concert was held on a Saturday due to other events going on in the downtown area. A man was arrested on the 5th of August for being found in possession of methamphetamine with intent to distribute. According to Floyd County Jail records, 59-year-old Reginald Bryant Weaver was found to be in possession of methamphetamine in Southeast Rome after admitting to the possession. After further investigation, he was also charged with intent to distribute when the methamphetamine was found to be in separate small bags alongside a scale. Reginald Bryant Weaver has been charged with possession of drug use-related products, possession of a Schedule 1 or 2 substance with intent to distribute, and possession of a Schedule 1 or 2 controlled substance. More news online at WRGANews.com. 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
20: Doug Walker.
21: We're coming up on 11 minutes after 8 o'clock at Rome's News Talk WRGA. 70 degrees on the way to 87 here on John Davenport Drive this morning. And my friend Keith Meichler is in the house.
22: Hey, good morning, Doug.
21: It's good to have you this morning.
22: Hey, it is National Raspberry and Cream Day. I don't know.
21: You
22: know
21: raspberry and cream?
22: Raspberries and cream. I'm like, well, you know, not me.
21: I've heard of strawberries and cream before.
22: Is that whipped cream? Or is that just cream? I'm going, there's a difference.
21: It's, yeah. it's on which more one of a slurry.
22: You're slathering on there.
21: Yeah, I mean, more of a slurry.
22: I prefer the the whipped cream. And, you know, that you get out of the tub or the can. You know, the can that you hit the little nozzle, and it comes out everywhere.
21: Uh-huh.
22: It's also national, and this is a weird one, national, it's either Braham or Brahma Pie Day. National Brahma Pie Day.
21: Brahma Pie?
22: Yeah, and you're going, huh? Is that a cow? Well, no, it's a city in Minnesota, and they had this day called Brahma Pie Day that invites everyone to savor homemade pies and enjoy community festivities. Well, maybe we need a national Rome Pie Day.
21: Yeah, I would think we do.
22: I mean, hey, that's all there is. I was looking for stuff. You know, I usually look for things food-related, ag-related, something. It's also National Sea Serpent Day. Well, I mean, I guess that could be, you could say that's ag-related or water-related. I don't know.
21: Aquaculture.
22: Aquaculture. There we go. National Sea Serpent Day. I don't know which sea serpent we're looking for, but there's one out there. Hey, it's, it's been.
21: Nessie.
22: Yeah. Yeah, she's out there somewhere in a nest, a Loch Ness monster. Somewhere. It's been kind of warm. It's been kind of humid and been kind of rainy.
21: It has been wet.
22: Which means it's been kind of bad for some plants with leaf spot. I was looking at my hydrangeas the other day, and I had someone send me a text about, look at my hydrangeas. I'm going, yep, got leaf spot. And so what you're going to have to do, and it's a lot of work to clean all that mess up. And I walked by mine, I'm going, yep, they look pretty bad. Well, you can go ahead and die if you want to. I'm not messing with you. You're either going to tough it out, or you're going to go away, and I'll plant something else there. But it happens every time we have rainy weather and humid. We get leaf spots on things, on a lot of stuff, and black spot on roses, and all that kind of stuff just runs rampant. But you got to remember, we are mid-August. Well, we're almost mid-August.
21: Yeah, close.
22: Pretty close. Won't be long before leaves start changing colors, and they start falling off. And the person asked me on her hydrangea, or it could have been a he. It was a text message. I don't know. How long before the leaves repair themselves? Well, the leaves don't repair themselves. Once the leaf spot's there and done the damage, the leaf's damaged.
21: It's done.
22: A new leaf will come out, and it will be protected if you continue to use a fungicide or if you use something systemic. The damaged leaf doesn't repair. It's just replaced by another leaf, and it falls off. So you need to clean all those leaves up, or at least this fall when it's completely naked and gone dormant, get in there and rake all the stuff out. Rake it out, take a blower, blow everything out really well, and then come back in and remulch with fresh mulch, not old, that just had all the stuff in it. Take that, compost it somewhere, put it somewhere you don't have to worry about getting on your certain plants. I see tomatoes. Man, I looked at some we had growing over here at Chieftain, spotted up, good golly. You know, they've not been sprayed. They've been fertilized. That's about it. Spotted up like crazy. And we planted a couple of cherry tomatoes that are indeterminate, meaning they're determined to just grow wild because they're indeterminate, if that makes sense. And literally, they took over everything. Had about three or four of them, and they took over that whole side of the garden.
0: Yeah.
22: So I went in and severed their little root system the other day, and says, "I'll teach you, and we'll keep you in control." And nobody was really picking them, and there was so many. It's like, oh my gosh, there's too many to even pick. And then they were starting to rot and got leaf. They had spots all over, and probably had tomato spotted wilt virus, maybe even some other viruses going on with them when they're mottled looking.
0: Yeah.
22: Had a little bit of a blossom end rot going on, and I'm one of those easy come, easy go. You start messing up, I just cut you and move you out. I mean, it's not worth my time to fool with you. A groundhog came in and ate all the sunflowers first thing. Came in and ate the sunflowers off, and then went to finish off the zucchini and the cucumbers, and I said, well, I'm done with you too. So I just pulled them up and threw them down in the middle, like, come get it if you want it. Did not mess with the corn, did not mess with the tomatoes, but man, ate the fool out of the
0: sunflowers.
22: Wow. Ate the top out of them first thing. Or either we got a deer jumping over that thing, and that's about a 5-foot high fence. I guess they could, but there's not a lot of landing room. I mean, you jump and it's like there's no like get, you know, take off and jump room.
0: And now, I was by the other garden. When I was over there Wednesday afternoon. I was closer to the front garden, and I noticed that somebody has apparently gone in there and picked all the peaches because that tree was flat loaded.
22: Well, they fell off and probably got picked up. Now, I advise people, if you wanted some, go get them, especially also with the figs as well. I don't know what they're looking like, but the peaches, I know, were falling on the ground and becoming a problem, and so they probably fell off and got picked up. And peaches will get plum curculio, and they'll get other plum curculios.
0: Plum, what?
22: Plum curculio is a little, how do I explain this? A little critter that flies around and puts a little egg, lays an egg into the peach, and it becomes a maggot or a little worm in your peach. Now, if you don't look, and you don't look after you bite in, because if you look and bite in, you bit one in half, you might as well finish. And so you can cut them out, but that's one of the insects that will get into a peach, plum curculio, and they can ruin them. And you have to start when the peaches are small with an insecticide spray. A lot of folks don't want to do that. I'm going, well, you can buy peaches from Kiwanis. You could have. Well, that's already come and gone.
0: Yeah.
22: And they came from J. Moore Farms this year, man. Some of the best dang peaches around.
0: Mine were good. They were kind of smallish.
22: See, and I had a bunch of big ones in my box.
0: Did you? Okay.
22: You must have got the short box.
0: I did get a half box.
22: Yeah. So you had more peaches probably than I had in my box. I had big ones. Now, people may have complained that, they were hard. I'm going, you can't pack a soft peach in those boxes, folks, unless you want peach mush when you get your box. So they're on the verge of ripening. I gave it 2 days. I took my box home. Gave it 2 days, and they were like, okay, they're ready to go. I had to start giving them away. I think my box probably had 35, 40 peaches in it. I had the full box.
0: You had a full box, yeah.
22: And, man, they were good. And I've also learned that if I take them and rinse them really well and wipe them down with a cloth, it kind of takes that fuzziness off. That way I can eat the peel.
0: Mm-hmm.
22: Or if you want to peel it. Your choice, you know.
0: Yeah.
22: They're good.
0: We'll be back. Keith Meichler in the house this morning right after this timeout.
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9: 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I'm John Thayer. The Atlanta Braves were winners yesterday as they beat the Marlins 11-3, 14 hits for the Braves offense in the victory. The Braves are now 70-45. The Braves are back in action tonight. They're on the road in New York as they take on the Yankees. The Braves have won 8 straight. The NASCAR Cup Series is back on the track on Sunday afternoon in Iowa for the Iowa Corn 350, powered by ethanol. The first preseason game of the NFL was played last night in Canton, Ohio. It was the Hall of Fame game. The Carolina Panthers defeated the Cardinals 33-30. The preseason continues in the NFL next Thursday. 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
10: Fox News, I'm Gianna Gelosi. President Trump says an agreement with Iran could be reached soon as Tehran claims it's in the final stage of talks to reopen the Strait of Hormuz.
25: I think we're doing very well. I'm involved in the negotiation. I think we're doing fine. It could be soon.
10: The deal has not been finalized. The president says the U.S. Navy is continuing to enforce the blockade around Iran. Tennessee 3 lawmaker Justin Pearson winning the Democratic House primary in the state's newly redrawn 9th congressional district. Fox's Madeline Rivera.
26: In another crucial race, incumbent Republican Congressman Andy Ogles lost the GOP primary in the 5th congressional district to Charlie Hatcher. Ogles was backed by President Trump and Hatcher was endorsed by Governor Bill Lee, but Ogles faced a number of controversies.
10: In the race for governor, Senator Marshall Blackburn cruised to victory over her GOP opponents. 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
32: We're going to stay in the heat and humidity. Really don't see a bunch changing. Looks like we'll still see some isolated showers, thunderstorms midday into the afternoon today and this evening. 90 will feel close to 100. Then early tonight, any storms around will end. Overnight will drop to 70. Sunshine, maybe an evening storm tomorrow. 90 feels close to 100. Probably more of the same on Sunday. From the Weather Channel, I'm meteorologist Ray Staging.
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21: Coming up on 8:24, 71 degrees on the way to 87 today here in Rome, with a chance of shower activity this afternoon.
22: Of course, we have a chance.
21: It's that time of year.
22: You never know.
21: This time of year, when high school football gets started, is not my favorite. August and September,
22: yes.
21: Because you know you get
22: hot, humid.
21: Well, it's hot and humid,
22: you get
21: those thunderstorms, and you get one lightning bolt, and everything stops.
22: Right, we're stopped
21: for half an hour.
22: Right,
21: and then you know every time there's another lightning bolt, it's a half an hour from the last lightning
22: bolt. Might be 3 a.m. before we finish this game.
21: Yeah, it could be long, long nights.
22: Yeah. Hey, your roses. I know they might be looking a little ratty right now, so you could prune all that ratty stuff off. Fertilize them with a little bit of 10-10-10, 1 tablespoon per foot of height. You might get another rose before we get to frost.
21: Okay.
22: Just know you might get there.
21: Now, are those real roses or are those knockouts?
22: Those are any rose.
21: Any rose. Okay.
22: If you had Japanese beetles, and I didn't really see a lot of them this year, but I also don't have a lot of plants that Japanese beetles love to gnaw on. If you had them, now's a great time to be putting out an insecticide for grubs. And with the rainfall we're getting and you need rainfall to rinse that stuff in, that's great. If you have ants coming indoors because of all the rain, put you about a 1 foot band of a granular insecticide around your home. It doesn't have to be piled up where you can see it. Just put a band around your home. Also use the little bait stations, you know, outside your doors and stuff will help as well. If you have fire ants, one of the best things you can use is a bait. And it's like Amdro, Extinguish Plus.
21: I've used Amdro. I've had some success with that.
22: Key with it is it needs to be dry for 24 hours. We're 48, and that might be hard right now with our thunderstorms. But if the bait gets wet, it swells up, and they won't eat it. And they take the bait back to the mound, give it about a week, week and a half, maybe 2 weeks. What's left, come back and treat each mound with an insecticide. Now, if you got folks beside you not doing anything, they'll be back. Just know. But Amdro or Extinguish Plus are really good baits. It needs to be dry for about 48 hours. Other in granular insecticides, the little bait stations – also, they make a gel, G-E-L, type stuff you can use indoors. A little dab will do you, so little bitty spots. You don't just put a big wad somewhere. Put a little bit of spot several different places. Might want to put it on a piece of paper. You know, tear off a piece of a note card and put it on that if you don't want to get it on your surface or whatever. That'll help as well, but it takes a little bit of time. It's not going to be instant. You're not going to see them stick their little feet in there and kick and cough. Sorry. If you want that, spray them with Raid. I mean, I'm not supporting Ray. Just spray them with an insecticide. Maybe they'll stick their feet up and kick and cough. I've caught my wife spraying them with hairspray. I'm like, what are you doing? I thought I might stick them in spot. I'm like, are you wasting the hairspray on an ant? Doesn't work. Well, it might have. I didn't. I was like so disgusted. I'm going, forget it. I'm not even going to talk to you about this. You wouldn't believe me anyway.
21: How long have you all been married?
22: Almost 29 years.
21: Oh, and you haven't convinced her that hairspray is not the...
22: No. Okay. No, not at all. No. I mean, hairspray is about as important to me as it is to you. that's an inside
21: you're
22: joke.
21: Not, you're, just, not gonna, yep, you're not going to yep, find Doug's, much hairspray
22: Doug's
21: in my
22: not
21: house.
22: Using hairspray. So he doesn't use it for ant control. He uses stuff that's labeled for ant control. Let's see,
21: Would Amdro bring hair?
22: No. Okay. It'd probably make you sick. I mean, it's probably not labeled for head use on your noggin. Rainfall, we've had almost an inch this week. Imagine that. And some of you may have had more than that. This is all from the experiment station out here off Bells Ferry Road. We are almost 2 inches above average. Like, okay, it's wet. Soil test,
21: well,
22: folks.
21: I tell you what, it's wet, but man, John Lowry's cotton is flowering now, and it looks good. I mean,
22: it's got some water.
21: That crop looks good.
22: But what we got to worry about is the cotton jazz of that new insect that showed up last year and any leaf spot and stuff. So areolate mildew and some other things might get on it, but John will be on top of that one, and maybe that'll be a really good crop out there. Hey, our office now takes credit cards. We don't literally take your credit card and run off with it. You can pay for stuff with it now.
21: Right.
22: So camps and soil tests and water tests will now take your credit card from you and use that to process.
21: So Abby knows how to use the machine?
22: Oh, everybody should know how to use it. If not, we'll figure it out with your credit card. You know, y'all figure that out. Soil test, folks, 706-295-6210. The best $10 you could put on your credit card today.
0: Yeah, yeah, to be sure. To be sure.
22: I'm sorry. ChatGPT, Gemini, Copilot, Perplexity, Claude, all those AI programs, they can't look at your soil. You can't tell them what's my soil pH. It's not going to figure that out.
0: Nope.
22: You might can plug in your soil test results and get some better explanation than I can give you. But why do that when you can call me?
0: That's right.
22: You pay the $10. I mean,
0: very
22: easy. 706-295-6210.
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14: This is the Bloomberg Money Minute. Job cuts are coming to Etsy. The online marketplace is laying off 12% of its workforce as part of a restructuring plan. That's about 220 employees, and most of the workers affected are concentrated in its product and engineering group. Shares took a tumble yesterday after Etsy's forecast failed to impress investors. Checking on the markets, all eyes are on the Middle East. A flare-up in geopolitical risks weighed on stocks yesterday. The Dow dropped 464 points, while the S&P 500 fell 0.2%. This morning, President Trump says negotiations over the Strait of Hormuz are going strong. Stock futures are seeing gains. And Under Armour is feeling the squeeze from the challenging consumer environment. The athletic brand cut its sales outlook, saying demand is slowing around the globe. Under Armour has been cutting back on products and discounts, but also dealing with added pressure from tariffs and the end of its partnership with NBA star Stephen Curry. Shares are falling in the early trade. Courtney Dunhope, Bloomberg Radio.
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15: ABC News, I'm Mike Dubusky. A New Mexico court has ordered Meta, the parent company of Facebook and Instagram, to pay an additional $567 million in fines. It's all in connection with a case against Meta over child safety on the platforms, which the state won earlier this year. President Trump is pushing back on reports the U.S. air defense stockpile is dwindling. ABC's Rachel Scott has more.
16: According to one estimate, the war has used up two-thirds of America's Patriot missiles and more than half of its long-range missile interceptors. Defense Secretary Pete Hegseth has repeatedly insisted there's not a problem.
17: Our stockpiles are great, and they're only get stronger.
16: But sources tell ABC News that when President Trump backed away from his recent threat to launch a massive attack on Iran, one factor he considered was warnings from his advisors that the missile stockpile was dwindling.
15: And at least seven people have been killed in Bangkok, Thailand, in a school shooting there. This is ABC News. Kellogg's is speeding up the end of artificial colors in its cereals.
18: Coming next year, a year earlier to a cereal bowl near you, Fruit Loops that actually contain fruit. Colors made from fruit and vegetables, not synthetic dyes. The change is coming to all its colorful cereals like Apple Jacks. And Kellogg is also removing BHT, the artificial preservative. The rush is coming as Target says it will stop stocking cereals with artificial colors in the spring. Walmart is pulling artificial food dyes from its store brands by January. Wayne Cabot, ABC News.
15: Locals call him the master of disguise. The FBI says an armed robber held up 10 businesses around the Atlanta area between October 2025 and January of this year, while disguised as a construction worker, a healthcare employee, even a security guard. 33-year-old Tracy Mingo now faces several charges, including attempted robbery and possession of a firearm. I'm Mike Dabusky, ABC News.
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32: To summarize, not much change through the upcoming weekend. Each afternoon, starting at about midday, you'll start to see clouds build and some isolated showers and thunderstorms around. That's today, that's Saturday, that's Sunday, and they'll linger into the evening hours. Heat-wise, 90. Humidity-wise, will make it feel close to 100 each day. Overnight lows will be in the 70s. From the Weather Channel, Ray Stager.
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19: The First Friday Concert Series returns to downtown Rome tonight. Good morning, I'm Nolan Hyatt in the News Talk 98.7 News Center. Traffic crashes in the city of Rome were down slightly through June, according to recently released numbers from the Rome Police Department.
20: Through June of 2025, there were 363 wrecks compared to just 360 through the first 6 months of this year. That's a 1% decrease. There has been one traffic fatality reported so far this year, which is the same as was reported through June of last year. This year's sole fatal crash occurred in June on Highway 27 South at Sanders Drive. Injuries from wrecks are up by 9%. However, DUI-related crashes decreased by 36%. Rome police have patrolled 281,966 miles compared to 275,949 this time a year ago. David Crowder, WRGA News.
19: The Floyd County Republican Party is gearing up for the 22nd annual Tillman
20: the
19: rally.
20: The rally, which is from 10:30 a.m. until 2 p.m. at the Taylor Estate on Minshew Road, will also serve as a celebration of America's 250th birthday. All GOP candidates running for local, state, and federal offices this fall have been invited to attend. Some of the guests include 14th District Congressman Clay Fuller, Josh McCoon with the state GOP, and Greg Dolezal, who is running for lieutenant governor. General admission is free, and a catered barbecue meal with preferred seating is $30 at the door. David Crowder, WRGA News.
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19: Christy Kent with the Rome Tourism Office. 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The First Friday Concert Series is made possible thanks to downtown business and property owners. Although this is the second free concert of the season, it will actually be the first held on its regular Friday night. Last month's concert was held on a Saturday due to other events going on in the downtown area. A man was arrested on the 5th of August for being found in possession of methamphetamine with intent to distribute. According to Floyd County Jail records, 59-year-old Reginald Bryant Weaver was found to be in possession of methamphetamine in southeast Rome after admitting to the possession. After further investigation, he was also charged with intent to distribute when the methamphetamine was found to be in separate small bags alongside a scale. Reginald Bryant Weaver has been charged with possession of drug use-related products, possession of a Schedule 1 or 2 substance with intent to distribute, and possession of a Schedule 1 or 2 controlled substance. More news online at WRJNews.com. 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
2: Mm-hmm. 10 minutes, make it 20 minutes away from 9 o'clock here at Rome's News Talk WRGA News Roundtable. A little more rectangular today. David Crowder has been on vacation this week. Nolan's done a great job filling in for him. But
3: what are you talking about? I'm going to do a wonderful job.
2: Nolan's a good kid. Works hard. We just got to get him to move over here. That drive from Canton, it's got to get old. Every
3: day. Good drive.
2: Yeah, it's a healthy drive, and you know, now that school started, you get that school bus on 20, and that could be
3: a
2: little bit aggravating.
3: There's not a lot of passing lanes
2: on 20. Not a lot. John Bailey's in the house though, and We do have some things to talk about today, and I think probably most notably yesterday the Planning Commission met and took a look at the draft data center ordinance for mm-hmm. Floyd County. This is specifically at this point a Floyd County ordinance.
3: Yeah, yeah.
2: Which I guess would apply within the city, but...
3: I think it would just be unincorporated unless the city also adopts it.
2: Yeah, well, that may well be. But, it was very specifically mentioned yesterday that it was a county ordinance.
3: Yes.
2: The chambers at the meeting last night were standing room only. It was packed at the City Commission chambers where the Planning Commission meets. Mm-hmm. You could not have gotten anybody else in there.
3: Well, I mean, and, you know, anything that has data center in it has been kind of, you know, hot button, not just here, but recently.
2: Oh, all over the country.
3: That has a lot of, I think there is, and I'm not pro or con, or like I'm not for or against, you know, these developments. I think that data centers just in general are currently part of your... What do you want to call it? Like economic diversified portfolio.
2: Right.
3: You know, I don't think there's any particular, like if developed intelligently, I don't think there's any real harm or issues that we would run into, at least what I've seen. Now, I mean, I don't mind saying this. I have no inside knowledge. I don't think a couple of these projects that have already been sort of in the works are going to come through. The only one that I'm, you know, kind of confident on is Microsoft, the one off of Huff Acre. That's not the one next to Coosa High School.
2: No, that's the one back at Fouché Gap.
3: Right. And so, I mean, I know that's the one that, and Microsoft is even, you know, I saw recently, and there'd been talk about it that, you know, they've even like kind of rolled back their tax abatements and stuff like that. Well, no, I was just talking about tax abatements for like the Metro Atlanta and I think there was talk here one time of that too, but I don't know if that's going through. But anything data centers is a hot button right now. And I do agree with some of the people that we need to reasonably and intelligently, you know, allow development. Like, you know, there's a good mix between conservation and development.
2: Right.
3: You know.
2: Right. Right.
3: Anyway, but that was so this ordinance would codify, would establish parameters for any data center project coming into Floyd County. Now, others that have already been proposed, right? So there are three in the county that have been proposed. Those, the Microsoft one, the one near Coosa High School, and then the one off 53 across from Ball.
2: Yeah.
3: Right. And so, and those two and the Batty one are all from the same development group. Now, that's not, that's who's developing the property, not necessarily who would.
2: That's not the end user. Right.
3: User, that kind of thing. So, you know, those have been, to me, they feel like they've been on the back burner. They were proposed a while ago. We'll see.
2: Yeah, I mean, nothing has been permitted.
3: Nothing's been permitted. Nothing moved forward.
2: In fact, nothing has even been applied for a permit.
3: Right, and so man, that's also so that feels like this development group, which is I think is Atlas. You know, they've got it, and they're like, here's a perspective areas that we could do this with if we find a buyer. Now, I think I spoke with one of the gentlemen there. This would have been a couple of years ago, and they're like, that was a few years ago when I was still newspapering. And they were like, yeah, any day now, we're going to reveal who our big customer is and that kind of stuff. And that hasn't happened yet.
2: Think of these data centers that are proposed here at this point as sort of a speculative industrial building.
3: I think that's absolutely the way to look at it.
2: Atlas saw what is happening in the computer and technology world.
3: Yeah.
2: And folks, whether we like them or not. They're a bunch of them are going to have to go somewhere.
3: Do you like those phones? Do you like all the stuff that you do on your phones? That's right.
2: You know, the average home now has about 18 smart devices, and those aren't going away. Those aren't going away at all.
3: Unless there's a massive cultural shift in the United States of America.
2: That's right. Now, I did get a good meme this morning. Yeah. Now, and folks, you know, who know their smartphone and do Facebook, social media, know what a meme is. It's kind of like an editorial cartoon. That the meme says, just wait. Now, and I'm paraphrasing here. I don't have it pulled up. It says, just wait until AI tells a woman she's wrong. That'll be the end of data centers. So anyway, that was kind of funny. I got a chuckle out of that. But yeah, that's all they are at this point. They're speculative. You know, we can pull the names out of the big dogs in the technology industry, the Googles, the Amazons.
3: And there's so many more.
2: Oh, yeah. Right? I mean, just bazillions
3: the
2: billions of them.
3: That are being invested in. I mean,
2: but the ordinance, I think, was, generally speaking, I think Bryce Wood and his staff did a really good job of researching this ordinance. There were several people who still got up and spoke against it. There was a couple who got up and spoke for it, one of whom, Christy Miner, surprised me. That she would speak for it. But,
3: and so she was a candidate for State House recently,
2: and then
3: has been very politically involved.
2: Adamantly against the Somerville Park Data Center.
3: Sure.
2: But they did make two amendments to the ordinance that they're going to pass on to the county commission.
3: So let's, before we even go there, let's just talk about, and without getting into specifics, so this would mean that if somebody wanted to bring a data center project to Floyd County, the incorporated area, it would almost have to be stated that's what that project is, if I remember correctly. And they would have to, this puts requirements on those.
2: All kinds of requirements.
3: Very similar to the requirements the county put on the proposed project before rezoning that property near Coosa High School.
2: Yeah.
3: They're very similar to that.
2: Yeah.
3: But just that was that's the framework of what the ordinance is.
2: Yeah. I mean, you know, all your normal run of the mill setbacks and.
3: Yeah, lots of setbacks, lots of dark sky lighting, and you know
2: all that normal type of zoning type noise, of stuff.
3: There's certain decibels, like for daytime, nighttime,
2: right?
3: That kind of thing.
2: And that was one area that did get tweaked, an amendment yesterday to change the daytime decibels was from 7 a.m. to 11 p.m. in the original ordinance.
3: Sure.
2: That got shifted back from 7 a.m. to 7 p.m.
3: See, that makes total sense to me.
2: I think it does, too. I mean, that's 7 to 7 and then 7 to 7. So, it's easy.
3: So one of the things that's talked about is noise, and there are a number of other, you know, side topics on that. And I know that as part of this, like Bryce and his crew and some of the people from the county and stuff like that went and visited Modern,
2: oh, say, yeah,
3: you know, recently built data center projects, and they basically reported that there was
2: not that big an issue as it relates to noise. Yeah.
3: And the primary noise that they heard when they did hear something was essentially air conditioning units.
2: Yeah, there was a lot of talk about low frequency noise,
3: right?
2: And the impact. And of course, one of the things that did not actually get amended, but I thought was an interesting discussion was in terms of clearing property.
3: Sure.
2: For a data center, if you've got a relatively large number of trees, vegetation around your property, that serves as a natural buffer for low frequency type of noises, right, in particular. But they didn't amend it. The other amendment that I thought was interesting was on the enforcement end of it. And the enforcement end of it, there was some discussion as to whether fines for violations was actually $1,000 or $3,000. And I think they finally agreed that it was a $3,000 fine per day per violation.
3: Okay.
2: Gary Waters, Brandy Townsend in particular, said that's a pea in the wind for these companies. And so they amended the fine structure. You're going to love this. All right, let's use the Batty Hospital as strictly as an example. That's a sure. That's a 123 acre property.
3: To everybody else, this is Northwest Georgia Regional Hospital.
2: Yeah, the Northwest Regional Hospital property. Yeah. So if whoever were to come in out there, if they ever come in, committed repeated violations. Mm-hmm. It would be $1,000.
3: Those would be the fine.
2: Yeah, the fines. $1,000 times the acreage
3: of the
2: property, not the square footage, not the footprint of the building, but the entire property.
3: Okay.
2: So that would be $123,000 per day per violation.
3: That's assuming a 123 acre property.
2: Yes.
3: Okay. Yeah.
2: Yeah, and if you're on a 500 acre property.
3: Yeah.
2: Yeah, yeah, that would discourage me.
3: And I get that. Here's one of the issues that we've had with some of our ordinances is they didn't really have any teeth. We've seen that with other things. So I don't know if that's excessive or not. Like, I don't really have enough like insider knowledge on that to weigh in. Other than, I mean, I'm glad that there's some teeth there. Right. So when we come to enforcement, or when we come to, it's like, okay, so one of the ways that you enforce a law is through the pain of not following the law.
2: Right.
3: Right? And if it's just completely unenforceable, like we've seen with some other things, downtown particularly,
2: smoking. You know,
3: smoking, yeah.
2: Smoking on Broad Street, yeah. Just to throw one out there.
3: So I see that. We'll see how everybody feels about that and that moves forward.
2: Well, there were a number of city and county commissioners there, addition to the commissioners who were liaisons to the to the planning of the.
3: Yeah.
2: And there was at least one rolled eye at that I saw. So we'll see what that happens.
3: Yeah, we'll see how that moves forward.
2: With the commission. We got to take a break.
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1: 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I'm John Thayer. The Atlanta Braves were winners yesterday as they beat the Marlins 11-3. 14 hits for the Braves offense in the victory. The Braves are now 70-45. The Braves are back in action tonight. They're on the road in New York as they take on the Yankees. The Braves have won 8 straight. The NASCAR Cup Series is back on the track on Sunday afternoon in Iowa for the Iowa Corn 350, powered by ethanol. The first preseason game of the NFL was played last night in Canton, Ohio. It was the Hall of Fame game. The Carolina Panthers defeated the Cardinals 33-30. The preseason continues in the NFL next Thursday. 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
32: We're going to stay in the heat and humidity. Really don't see a bunch changing. Looks like we'll still see some isolated showers, thunderstorms.

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2: This is First News with Doug Walker.
3: 8:55. We've got about 2 minutes on this break, John. Update on the courthouse. That's always on everybody's mind.
4: Sure. I mean, so the update is, and I'll just put you where we're at. The update's really no, there is no update at this point. Right now, the next step would be to get a contract to have the stuff in the courthouse cleaned out, so there can be one more really good view of, hey, this is the structural integrity of the courthouse, right? And then the next step would be if I'm assuming that they move forward with, hey, we want to save this building or portions of the building, what we do for a permanent fix.
3: There was some discussion at the Joint Services meeting about that.
4: Yeah.
3: And I think that if I could summarize the end of it, it was is that Jamie and Rhonda both were seemed to be in accord that the front of the building facing Fifth Avenue was in pretty good shape, generally speaking.
4: It was, yeah. It is.
3: The deep back part of the building, the deep back closer to the existing new courthouse, not so much.
4: Not as good. No. Yeah, That's where the floors fell completely through.
3: And then the space in between, we're going to have to wait until we clean it out to see.
4: And that's really it. And that's one of the things about the tower is, like, we really need to just have everything taken out. And then that way they can get in, look at the inside of the bricks. And I mean, there was even one point of, you know, what would we do if we're keeping that? And it would almost be like a sheath inside, which we've seen
3: a sleeve
4: inside the – so the bricks would be more of a – less the structural element and the sheath inside would be. That's, you know, that's whatever they decide. But
3: all right, my friend, clock's got us.
4: All right.
3: Got through it, and data centers will take up some time, won't they?
4: Oh, yes.
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6: How are government schools, especially in blue states, especially in blue cities, how are your government-run schools doing? 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What is their track record? Their schools are a disaster. We know the Social Security lockbox has been raided in spite of promises to the contrary. That means that it is headed towards insolvency. We know that government has failed on multiple fronts.
5: The Sean Hannity Show from coast to coast later today.
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3: News. I'm CJ Pop. A major roadblock for Todd Blanche, who wants to ditch the interim label and become President Trump's full-time U.S. Attorney General, thanks to a decision from a senator from Alaska.
4: Lisa Murkowski says she will oppose Todd Blanche's nomination. Murkowski says, quote, "The country needs an attorney general who will check the worst impulses of this administration."
3: Fox's Chandler Painter, A.G. Blanche can only lose one more senator since Maine's Susan Collins. The senator will vote no against him. President Trump signs a pair of executive orders on birthright tourism and birthright citizenship.
5: We had a very unfortunate decision in the Supreme Court concerning birthright. It was close, but a very, very unfortunate decision. So we're making adjustments.
3: The ACLU says it'll fight it. America's listening to Fox News.
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9: It's heading through our Friday with clouds, sunshine around. Even though those puffy clouds that look like cotton balls going up, those will be the ones that could be mature thunderstorms, and we may get some this afternoon. Isolated, but still some downpours and gusty winds in spots. 90 feels close to 100. Any storms end early tonight. 70 sunshine with late day storms tomorrow. 90 feels close to 100. Carbon copy on Sunday from the Weather Channel. Ray Stajic.
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11: It is fast and it is fun. It is the Brian Kilmeade Show. I am Griff Jenkins filling in for Brian on this Friday. And I'm having fun. Because do you know what? Yesterday on this show, we had Steve Smith, the legendary Carolina Panthers wide receiver, talking about the Hall of Fame inductees, Drew Brees and others, this weekend. And it was such a great interview. But I did not realize that last night, football, NFL football, would be back before my eyeballs on a television. The true story. I literally was looking at my FanDuel. I only bet $10 every time. That's my rule, and I usually lose. But when I'm watching the Mets lose up here in New York or my Nats getting crushed, I will put $10 and make it more interesting to watch a game. I look at FanDuel last night when I'm sitting down at the bar at the hotel for a quick early dinner. I'm looking for a baseball game, and I see Hall of Fame game? Oh my goodness. The Panthers taking on the Arizona Cardinals. And granted, we all know it was going to be second and third stringers because it's preseason. But I was so excited and I thought, Steve Smith,

0: Haynes King, the ball in his hands for the Panthers, and here is how it ended.
1: Game on the line. King, he's going to step up. Pumps, runs, goal line. Does he hit? Yes! Carolina wins! Haynes King! King of the night!
0: King! King!
2: Look at him.
1: Both teams out there mobbing him.
2: It's party time in Canton, Ohio.
0: It is party time. I would have run on the field if I could from Manhattan, New York. And I was there. We were. He went on, by the way, a 13-play, 65-yard drive. His stats for the night were 21 of 34, 180 yards. Had two passing touchdowns, but of course that game-winning clutch. But with that moment, the way it ended, football is back. And I might actually need a pardon like Fauci had to get myself out of committing sacrilege here on Brian Kilmeade's radio show because he loves soccer. And I, too, was so into the World Cup and rooting for America's team and, of course, all of the games. In this studio, there's not one, not two, but three soccer balls at my feet. But can I just say that it was so refreshing, even with second and third stringers, to see people not do a drama queen fall down like they got hit. That part of soccer. In full disclosure, I played soccer, but in NFL football, that's why our American football is better than the world's football, because in the NFL, when you get hit, you know you got hit because you got hit. And we love the World Cup and Freddie and all the foreigners, but it is time, folks, for the NFL real American football to start. This is the Brian Kilmeade Show. I'm Griff Jenkins.
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5: When the clouds roll and the rain begins to fall.
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14: Main Street's losses are Wall Street's gains. I'm Dave Anthony. Fox News stocks are rising. The Nasdaq's up almost 200 points after a worse-than-expected hiring report that's eased concerns about a potential future interest rate hike.
15: The number of U.S. jobs declined by 23,000 in July. Economists were expecting an increase of more than 80,000 jobs last month. Also, May and June job creation was revised lower by 103,000. The unemployment rate declined to 4.1% in July, though that may reflect more people leaving the workforce.
14: Fox's Jeannie Cassola. Democratic Senator Elizabeth Warren reacted in a statement that

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6: News. I'm Therese Crowley. President Trump says he's getting personally involved in Iran talks to reopen the Strait of Hormuz.
7: I think we're doing very well. I'm involved in the negotiation. I think we're doing fine. It could be soon.
6: But the Senate confirmation of Todd Blanche for Attorney General is out of his hands. As a second swing Republican, Lisa Murkowski says she's a no. Joining Maine's Susan Collins, Senator Mitch McConnell is out on medical. And one more no tanks the nomination. The president signed an executive order to end birth tourism. Policy advisor Stephen Miller tells Fox it's visa fraud.
8: No one in the world is any more allowed to obtain a visa for this fraudulent purpose.
6: And the July jobs report, 23,000 jobs lost, unemployment rate of 4.1%. Markets like it, betting the Fed will not raise interest rates. 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
10: Continuing through our Friday with clouds, sunshine around. You know those puffy clouds that look like cotton balls going up? Those will be the ones that could be mature thunderstorms, and we may get some this afternoon. Isolated, but still some downpours and gusty winds in spots. 90 feels close to 100. Any storms end early tonight. 70 sunshine with late day storms tomorrow. 90 feels close to 100. Carbon copy on Sunday from the Weather Channel. Ray Stager.
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12: This is The Brian Kilmeade Show, and I am Griff Jenkins filling in for Brian. And truth you should know in our liner there in the intro, so important. And truth that we need to know is, where are we in this AI race? What is the technology and the threats, the inherent threats? The interview we just had with Nate Soares, the president of Machine Intelligence Research Institute and author of If Anyone Builds It, everyone dies. On the way out, I told Nate just after that interview, I was like, I'm scared, man. I'm actually legit. I'm not a knuckle-dragging Neanderthal, but like, hold on. I don't know about this AI stuff. And he said, look, the title of the book is If Anyone Builds It. And Nate walking us through

0: about. What about the fact that Nate was pointing out it's not yet concealing its activity, meaning it's designed to get it, kind of wants to get caught, and then once it gets caught, we're able to detail what else it was doing and learning about the problems. And now, obviously, Nate's great concern, although I don't believe he said he didn't stay up at night. I think he's losing sleep over the fear because he understands better than the average bear exactly what kind of dangers this could pose if we get to the place in this AI race where it actually took over. You know, the White House, President Trump has talked about he was demanding AI dominance. And when it comes to a race with China, you bet we want that. But at the same time, the White House is not necessarily saying that their sort of framework for evaluating advanced AI models will be made public, kind of working with these companies. I think this issue may ultimately at some point get us to a point of Americans demanding some transparency at the risk of terrifying each other. This is a Friday. We are talking about everything from the NFL football is back, baby, to AI, which just may turn out to be HAL 9000 and not open those pod bay doors.
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9: A thumbs up for Todd Blanche. I'm Dave Anthony, Fox News, from Republican Senator Bill Cassidy, who just said he'll put aside his differences with the president and vote yes to confirm the acting attorney general will be full-time AG.
10: Mr. Blanche is not perfect, and he will tell you this, but the choice is not between perfection and Mr. Blanche. It is between Mr. Blanche and another acting attorney general who may not run the department effectively under President Trump.
9: Two other Republican senators say they'll join Democrats voting no. Lisa Murkowski and Susan Collins. If one more GOP senator opposes Blanche, the nomination would be rejected at a vote possibly today. That Blanche confirmation, just one item on the Senate's to-do list.
11: The Senate is on a crash course to complete its work for the summer in the next 24 hours and leave until September. One item they will complete is a bill crafted by the late Lindsey Graham to sanction Russia.
9: That vote could come this hour. Fox's Chad Pergram also reports from the Capitol.
11: The Senate also takes a test vote on a bipartisan bill to avoid a government shutdown this fall, but it will not pass the Save America Act. In fact, it's unclear if the Senate will even entertain a budget framework which could address election security.
9: President Trump's pushing that Save America Act, which would also require proof of citizenship and ID to vote. The president won't like this. An appeals court has halted his construction project of the White House ballroom, ruling he needs congressional approval, but that decision's on hold for 2 weeks to allow for a Trump appeal to the Supreme Court. We got an economic

0: AI could pose a serious threat. If we don't act fast, it could pose a serious threat to the humankind. I just hope that that Stanley Kubrick movie, 2001 Space Odyssey, was not right when they told us years ago this.
1: Open the pod bay doors, Hal.
2: I'm sorry, Dave. I'm afraid I can't do that.
0: No! This is the Brian Kilmeade Show. Have a great weekend.
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5: When the clouds roll in and the rain begins to fall,
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15: Teed up for confirmation. I'm Carmen Roberts, Fox News. A Senate vote on President Trump's pick to be Attorney General was hanging by a thread after two Republicans said they wouldn't support Acting AG Todd Blanche. This morning, another Republican, Senator Bill Cassidy of Louisiana, weighed in.
16: Mr. Blanche is not perfect, and he will tell you this. But the choice is not between perfection and Mr. Blanche. It is between Mr. Blanche and another Acting Attorney General who may not run the department effectively under President Trump.
15: Cassidy, who lost his re-election bid when President Trump opposed him, laid out the pros and cons on the confirmation and announced,
16: "This is not a referendum on President Trump. It is a decision regarding Mr. Blanche in very specific circumstances. All considered, I will vote for Mr. Blanche."
15: Fox's Chad Pergram has more on the count.
17: So by my calculation here, if there's no Democrats who change here and there's no Republicans who change their position, the vote, when they have it, should be 50-49, with Mitch McConnell being out, with all Democrats, two Republicans voting no, Collins and Murkowski.
15: And the procedural vote could happen today or at the latest tomorrow night ahead of the summer recess. A U.S. appeals court temporarily blocks President Trump's $400 million White House ballroom project. The court's pausing construction for 2 weeks to allow the administration to appeal to the Supreme Court. And President Trump says a deal to reopen the Strait of Hormuz could happen as soon as today. And he knows because...
18: I'm involved in the negotiation. I think we're doing fine. It could be soon.
15: Saudi Arabia is reportedly expecting imminent attacks from two Iranian-backed militias, one from Iraq, the other from the Houthis in Yemen. And Pakistan announced that it, Saudi Arabia, and Turkey have signed a key defense agreement. 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
12: The U.S. economy unexpectedly lost jobs last month as economic uncertainty and inflation weigh on employers.
13: The number of U.S. jobs declined by 23,000 in July. Economists were expecting an increase of more than 80,000 jobs last month. Jobs declined in retail. Leisure and hospitality hiring remained steady, and employment held up in manufacturing and construction. Also, May and June job creation was revised lower by 103,000. The unemployment rate declined to 4.1% in July, though that may reflect more people leaving the workforce. The labor force participation rate declined to 61.4%. Ginny Coselda, Fox News.
12: And stocks are rising as investors bet the weaker job market will give the Federal Reserve more time before raising interest rates to fight inflation. The Dow up 76 points at this hour. Prosecutors in Illinois charge a teenager with murder. They say video shows the 15-year-old dressed as a clown randomly stabbing a man to death at a bus stop in East St. Louis. Police found the body of 78-year-old John W. Allen on Monday. The NYPD is warning seniors about an investment scam involving gold.
14: The scam starts with either a pop-up on your computer or a fake charge on your account. The scammers say that they're with a government agency like the FTC. They coerce the elderly victim into turning their assets into gold. And then get this, they pick up that gold directly from the victim. We have video of one of those meetups happening in Brooklyn. This victim reportedly turned over $300,000 in gold bars. She packaged it in a box. The scammers target seniors across the entire country, and police say it plays out over several conversations.
12: Fox has Nate Foy reporting. I'm Carmen Roberts, and this is Fox News.
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0: Now, WRGA, local weather.
16: Got a partly sunny day. We could see those stray to scattered showers and thunderstorms pop up. We top out around 90. The heat index close to 100. Tonight, stray to scattered showers and storms, mainly into the early part of the evening. Partly cloudy, overnight low 71. For Saturday, mostly sunny, 91. Heat index around 100. Stray to scattered showers and storms are possible for Sunday. I'm Jeff Eno from the Weather Channel.
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3: Blanche is on the brink. I'm Carmen Roberts, Fox News. Republican Senator Bill Cassidy of Louisiana cleared up this morning how he will vote on President Trump's pick to be Attorney General.
4: Cassidy says he has concerns about some of the decisions made at the Justice Department under Acting Attorney General Todd Blanche's leadership, but will support his nomination, saying the choice is not between Blanche and perfection.
5: It is between Mr. Blanche and another Acting Attorney General who may not run the department effectively under President Trump, and who indeed may not be as good as Mr. Blanche.
4: Cassidy's support became critical for Blanche to be confirmed. Republicans Susan Collins and Lisa Murkowski announced they are no votes at the White House. Jared Halpern, Fox News.
3: President Trump says he is personally involved in negotiations with Iran as Tehran tries to cement a deal with Oman to control the Strait of Hormuz.
6: Iranian officials say they are talking to Oman directly about a deal, and they say they are getting very close to a deal. President Trump is insisting he's personally involved in any deal. Of course, he would be with the U.S.'s backing involved in any deal. He expects an announcement that could come as early as today.
3: Fox's Steve Harrigan in Tel Aviv. Another congressman loses a primary, Andy Ogles, a Republican in Tennessee, who had President Trump's endorsement, was defeated by GOP challenger Charlie Hatcher, backed by Governor Bill Lee. Lee cannot run again. Senator Marsha Blackburn won the GOP primary to replace him.
7: We are a solid red conservative state, and all of these socialist communist policies end at the Tennessee state line.
3: Blackburn faces Democrat Jerry Green in November. Whoever wins will be the state's first female governor. 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
3: Police in Twin Falls, Idaho, are praising a good Samaritan, Austin James Scott, who tried to help during last week's deadly shooting at an In-N-Out restaurant. Police Chief Matthew Hicks tells reporters.

0: orders.
1: Mr. James ran towards the sound of gunfire coming from the in and out drive-through area rather than away from danger, and his actions are courageous and commendable. After Mr. James was shot, he drew a pistol from his waistband but did not fire his weapon. Mr. James is a former Twin Falls police officer and a former Idaho State Trooper.
0: Investigators say the gunman, 24-year-old Chad Williams, died from an apparent self-inflicted gunshot wound after killing three people and injuring seven. No word on a motive. Social media creator Sidney Toll dies at 26 after nearly 3 years of battling a rare and aggressive form of cancer. Toll documented her fight with cholangiocarcinoma and inspired millions with her optimism. Her family said she died peacefully yesterday. Authorities in Chicago found more than 50 bodies improperly stored and decomposing at a funeral home yesterday.
2: The remains of 50 people discovered during a license inspection of South Chicago Chapel, where investigators say multiple bodies were kept unrefrigerated in various states of decomposition and a gruesome scene. This woman lives next door.
3: It was always like maybe like a few days, like you'd always smell it. Like it was constant. It was always something weird.
2: The state now deeming the funeral home a danger to public safety for now the funeral director. Johanna Morgan's license is temporarily suspended as the remains are off to the Cook County Medical Examiner. Office. Also amid complaints of loved ones' remains that have gone missing. No word yet if any charges will be filed in this case. In Chicago, Jeff Manasso, Fox News.
0: And gas prices fell for a seventh straight day. AAA says the national average is $4.04 a gallon. I'm Carmen Roberts. This is Fox News.
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5: Got a partly sunny day. We could see those stray to scattered showers and thunderstorms pop up. We top out around 90. The heat index close to 100. Tonight, stray to scattered showers and storms, mainly into the early part of the evening. Partly cloudy, overnight low 71. For Saturday, mostly sunny, 91. Heat index around 100. Stray to scattered showers and storms are possible for Sunday. I'm Jeff Eno from the Weather Channel.
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6: Got a partly sunny day. We could see those stray to scattered showers and thunderstorms pop up. We top out around 90. The heat index close to 100. Tonight, stray to scattered showers and storms, mainly into the early part of the evening. Partly cloudy, overnight low 71. For Saturday, mostly sunny, 91. Heat index around 100. Stray to scattered showers and storms are possible for Sunday. I'm Jeff Eno from the Weather Channel.
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8: Corey Mills is the incumbent Republican for Florida's 7th Congressional District. The primary election is August 18th in Florida. The 7th Congressional District covers the northern end of the Orlando suburb, stretches up towards just south of Daytona Beach. So New Smyrna Beach is in there, part of Port Orange. Sanford's in there, Winter Springs, Altamonte Springs, down the coast, just north of Cape Canaveral. The district ends just north of Merritt Island. If you live in that area, you need to vote for Ryan Elijah, because Corey Mills is going to hand that Republican seat to the Democrats. Corey Mills is being investigated by the government. He has had police say that they were stopped from investigating him from pressure from the Trump administration. He's been accused of abuse towards women, revenge porn, and other things. The guy is damaged goods. He shouldn't be running for re-election, but he's got a massive ego. If you live there, if you're in the northern Orlando suburbs up to New Smyrna Beach and Port Orange, you need to vote for Ryan Elijah. You need to ditch Corey Mills. We need to do everything we can do to stop the socialists. And one of the ways to do that is to clean up our own house. And we clean up our own house by rejecting a guy like Corey Mills. You, the voters of Florida in the 7th Congressional District, have the power to begin cleaning up the GOP to protect us and the nation from the socialists. Those of you in Corey Mills' district, you need to vote for Ryan Elijah. Those of you in Ohio, in Ohio's 7th Congressional District, as Florida 7th, Ohio 7th's Max Miller, you need to tell him to get out of the race. He needs to get out of the race. The president, I'm told behind the scenes, has realized it and is working to find somewhere to push Max Miller out of the race. Miller needs to go. The Democrats are ahead there, significantly so. And 85% of the voters who say they're likely to vote know about the spousal abuse allegations and are really unhappy. We can mitigate, if not prevent, Democrats from taking over by cleaning up our own house. And in Florida, that involves Republican primary voters in Central Florida to the coast, to the Atlantic coast, booting Corey Mills. And that involves Republicans applying maximum pressure to force Max Miller out of the race in Ohio. Protect those Republican seats, and you protect the nation from socialism. This is a no-brainer now. And you guys in Florida have the opportunity to boot Corey Mills. And by the way, the polling, he's got like a 3-point lead in polling right now. And you got a primary on August 18th. So get rid of Corey Mills. Now, I got to tell you about Cozy Earth. 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
7: He's taking it to the Supreme Court. I'm Carmen Roberts, Fox News. President Trump fires back, saying he will appeal today's 2-1 federal appeals court ruling that he cannot build a White House ballroom without congressional approval.
8: A defeat for the president at the U.S. Court of Appeals in D.C. A 2-1 ruling orders construction on a $400 million, 90,000-square-foot ballroom to stop. President Trump says the ballroom has long been sought by presidents, and the project has expanded to include new secure facilities at the White House, including a drone port and other defensive systems. The ruling does not take effect for at least 2 weeks to give the administration time to appeal. At the White House, Jared Halpern, Fox News.
7: And the president posting on Truth Social that the military and Secret Service are reviewing what he calls a horrendous, politically motivated and unlawful ruling. It appears President Trump may get his way on the next attorney general. After two Republicans, Senator Susan Collins and Senator Lisa Murkowski, said they would not vote to confirm acting AG Todd Blanche, Senator Bill Cassidy announced his decision.
9: This is not a referendum on President Trump. It is a decision regarding Mr. Blanche in very specific circumstances. All considered, I will vote for Mr. Blanche.
7: Meantime, the Senate takes action on a bill negotiated by the late Senator Lindsey Graham. Lawmakers just overwhelmingly approved a tough Russian sanctions package designed to strengthen support for Ukraine and send a message to President Vladimir Putin. An economist had expected the July jobs report to show the U.S. added 80,000 jobs. Instead, it lost 23,000, and May and June's numbers were revised lower by 103,000. But White House National Economic Council Director Kevin Hassett tells Fox,
10: if you throw out the World Cup and the government workers, we actually had a number that was about plus 100,000.
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7: Former Vice President Kamala Harris is advocating for Democratic candidates ahead of the midterm elections. Fox's Mark Meredith reports from Washington.
13: Former Vice President Kamala Harris is throwing her support behind Michigan's new Senate nominee, the progressive Abdul al-Sayed, who also once tried to stand in the way of the Biden-Harris renomination back in early 2024. Harris was neutral during Michigan's primary, but this morning she sent out a fundraising email for al-Sayed, who, if elected, would become the first Muslim elected to the Senate. She wrote in a statement, Abdul knows that we need bold solutions to the crises facing America's working families, and he is ready to take on this fight. I proudly stand with him to ensure to win a Democratic Senate majority in November. Other Democrats and potential presidential candidates are also rallying behind the 41-year-old.
7: Football is back. The Hall of Fame game kicked off the NFL preseason last night. Carolina beat Arizona 33.

0: 3-30, but that was an exhibition game. The bigger NFL news is financial, and two more players got big contracts, one of them the biggest ever for a running back.
1: Jahmyr Gibbs and the Detroit Lions have agreed to a three-year, $67.5 million contract extension, $51.5 million guaranteed, slightly more on average than the Falcons' Bijan Robinson got a couple of days ago. Gibbs rushed for over 1,200 yards, had 77 catches, and scored 18 total touchdowns last season. Not to be outdone, the Colts running back Jonathan Taylor has signed a two-year extension worth $44 million with $39 million guaranteed. Last year, he had nearly 1,600 yards rushing and scored 20 touchdowns. Kevin Uretsky, Fox News.
0: And U.S. Customs agents in Kentucky put the brakes on a massive fake luxury watch operation. Officials seized 300 counterfeit Audemars Piguet watches, some decked out with fake diamonds and gold that would have been worth $43 million if they were real. That shipment was headed for New York. I'm Carmen Roberts. This is Fox News.
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4: Now, WRGA, local weather.
5: Got a partly sunny day. We could see those stray to scattered showers and thunderstorms pop up. We top out around 90. The heat index close to 100. Tonight, stray to scattered showers and storms, mainly into the early part of the evening. Partly cloudy, overnight low 71. For Saturday, mostly sunny, 91. Heat index around 100. Stray to scattered showers and storms are possible for Sunday. I'm Jeff Hino from the Weather Channel.
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0: three teenage daughters doesn't mean his problems are over. The messes are bigger, and Joe's mop and bucket just won't cut it. That's what's trending. Michelle Polino, Fox News.
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4: Widely scattered showers and thunderstorms possible for us here this evening. Any that we do see would have the potential for brief heavy downpours. Otherwise, partly cloudy tonight. Lows down around just above 70. More heat and humidity here for the weekend. Mostly sunny skies Saturday, Sunday. Widely scattered late day showers and storms. Highs up around or just over 90 with a heat index both days around 100. I'm meteorologist Ken Boone at the Weather Channel.
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8: I don't know where the time is. I didn't like Linda's grade yesterday when we had that shootout with the DSA member. I thought
9: what is
8: I deserved
9: wrong with the
8: an
9: grade
8: A+.
9: I gave you? I gave you an A. I just said you were nice, nicer than usual.
8: Yeah, but the way you say that, I mean, I don't know if I take that as a compliment that I was super nice.
9: I know, you
8: I
9: seem
8: nice.
9: Offended that I said you were nice. Normally, you crush them. I mean, it's really, it's hard. It's hard to listen to. It's painful.
8: I thought the ending was the best. So do you agree with to each according to their need, from each according to their ability? Oh, absolutely. Yeah, I agree. You know
9: that
8: who first said
9: honestly,
8: that?
9: Honestly, that was horrible.
8: I don't, but I guess you're going to tell me. I said, yeah, Karl Marx.
9: He really didn't
8: know.
9: That's
8: called Marxism. He
9: didn't. But again,
8: know.
9: This just shows, I mean, you know, he's in his 30s, and this is what he's been taught through years of socialist schooling. The education system is where they screw him up.
8: More on the other side.
10: ABC News, I'm Chuck Sieverton. The Senate today approved a long-awaited Russia and Iran sanctions bill. It heads to the House, which is on recess until the end of the month. President Trump moves forward with his attempt to remove Lisa Cook from the Federal Reserve over unproven allegations of mortgage fraud, sources say. Cook's lawyer calls the allegation baseless. Analysts expected a net gain of 83,000 jobs last month. Instead, the Labor Department reports a loss of 23,000. Totals for June and May were revised downward. KPMG chief economist, managing director Diane Swonk, says one factor was the loss of temporary protected status for hundreds of thousands of Haitian immigrants.
11: Many employers were unclear about when they could keep those workers till, and some of those layoffs occurred ahead of time.
10: Todd Blanche has barely enough support to become the next attorney general, with Senator Bill Cassidy saying he'll vote for him. This is ABC News. Wildfires in the West leading to many alerts, says ABC News chief meteorologist Ginger Zee.
12: Most of Colorado, parts of Wyoming, Idaho, Oregon, Spokane, not just in the air quality alerts, but now back in the red flag warnings. Unfortunately, they've had that break from the winds, but the winds are going to kick back up to the 30-mile-per-hour mark in the Cascades, over to the Blue Mountains. Just watch the fire danger this weekend. It's going to be higher than it has been most of this week. The smoke, not moving that much. It is away from the coast, so Seattle and Portland clear out.
10: Amanda Knox, convicted and later acquitted of murdering her roommate, Meredith Kircher, in Italy 19 years ago, is set to perform comedy stand-up at an arts festival in Scotland starting today. Kircher's sister launched an online petition against it. Knox's reaction?
13: I can't say that I was anticipating a petition, but I was anticipating criticism and pushback.
10: Knox mentions her case in the act. The petition's got over 7,000 signatures. Chuck Sieverson, ABC News.
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16: This is a Bloomberg Money Minute. Some positivity about stocks today after U.S. employers unexpectedly cut jobs in July. And hiring in the prior 2 months was revised lower. That suggests the labor market is weaker than previously thought. The report seen is just weak enough to take some pressure off the Fed to raise interest rates, but not weak enough to signal the economy is falling apart. President Trump again considering removing Federal Reserve Governor Lisa Cook over unproven allegations of mortgage fraud, according to a letter seen by Bloomberg. Her lawyer calls the allegations baseless and says they haven't been tested in a court of law. And if you want to pay $32 for a cup of coffee, you may be in luck. Watch House expanding beyond New York now to Chicago and also Los Angeles, Austin, and Miami. Its specialty is the $32 Bambito Estate, which is steeped from beans from a family farm in western Panama and served with a side of cold-brewed green tea. Denise Pellegrini, Bloomberg Radio.
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20: More heat and humidity for us here as we head through the weekend with a chance for late day storms both Saturday and Sunday. Widely scattered showers and storms across North Georgia here this evening. Any that we do see would have the potential for brief heavy downpours. Otherwise, partly cloudy tonight, down around or just above 70. Sunny, hot, and humid this weekend with a chance of late day showers and storms. Highs around 90, our heat index around 100. I'm Ken Boone with the Weather Channel.
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8: All right, 25 till the top of the hour this Friday. 800-941-SEAN is our number if you want to be a part of the program. Linda's suggesting that I ask you to call and give me a grade on the debate with the DSA member. Either
9: this
8: the one
9: is just
8: on TV.
9: Because you're sad. You're sad I didn't give you an A+, so now you need to go to the audience.
8: Say audience again.
9: The audience is going to be honest with you, and they're going to tell you what I told you. You did a great job. You were just nice. That's all. I don't know why this is a bad thing.
8: The word is called audience. It's not audience. Where did the
9: everybody knows
8: come
9: that
8: from?
9: I'm saying it right. Trust me. The audience knows. The very say, smart audience.
8: Say coffee.
9: Coffee. Coffee. That's what I'm drinking right now, actually.
8: Say New York.
9: New York. New York.
8: New York.
9: New York.
8: Okay, say talk radio.
9: Talk radio.
8: Oh, she tried to. Oh, she toned that one down.
9: I
8: didn't
9: did,
8: get the
9: didn't
8: real
9: I?
8: Linda. I did, but you, that means
9: listen,
8: you can
9: do nothing.
8: It.
9: Not for nothing. Not for nothing. When you're not, you know, being, I am a talk show host, here I am, blah, blah, blah. You have an accent too, just so you know. Like when you're tired and you start to talk and it comes out.
8: Oh, definitely it comes out when I'm tired, but I purposely, you know.
9: I know you work on it.
8: It's so silly, but when I was, I didn't realize how thick my New York accent was until I was in Huntsville, Alabama. And every caller would call in man, Sean, how you doing? You talk funny. I'd be like, what are you talking about? I talk funny? I think you talk a little funny. Welcome to Talk Radio. And we'd go from there. And then I realized, and I heard my voice back once. I said, oh, my gosh. Before I knew you, I'm like, I sounded just like you.
9: I know. I like that. When I met you 20 years ago, we sounded the same.
8: Listen, I happen to like accents. I like a Southern accent. I like an English accent. I like an Australian accent, South African accent. I like them all.
9: You know what we should do? We should get rapid radios for the whole team and then see whose accent sounds the worst through the rapid radio.
8: Well, if people want to grade this, they can. I'll give out the number, and maybe we'll get a couple of calls in here this segment if you want to call. 800-941-SEAN, only because I think Linda wants to hear me get a bad grade because she just so begrudgingly...
9: I didn't give you a bad grade.
8: I wasn't angry enough like her. You wanted me to be... Well, this is but you try to get me angry before every freaking show. So this is like
9: I do that naturally. It's not. I'm not trying. It's natural. It's one of my gifts.
8: It's natural. It's a gift to try and piss people off. I mean, that's your mission in life.
9: It's not my mission. Well, it was just given to me. It happens automatically. Listen, I'm not for everybody, and that's okay.
8: Oh, I that part I know. If the and the people could just hear you unfiltered. Oh my goodness.
9: They know.
8: They could hear you unfiltered. What do you mean they know? They don't know. They do not know.
9: They know.
8: They don't. They don't know. They would be shocked.
9: They would not be shocked. 800,
8: if you want to grade me, 800-941-SEAN. If you want to grade Linda's New York accent, you can too.
9: No, they can't. Yes,
8: they can. I can do whatever I want with my callers. I'll ask the callers. When they call talk radio, John from New York. What's up, John? How you doing?
9: See, John's gonna love me.
8: There's no John from New York, so I'm just making it up. I don't see one. I'm John from New York. Well, actually, Sean is John in Gaelic. Like Seamus is James in Gaelic.
9: Unless you are from the DSA, then it's Scott.
8: That's probably true. That is probably true. All right, a major storm hits. God forbid, power's out, cell service collapses, phones won't connect, text messages won't send. You need to communicate. You need to have the ability to communicate with family and friends and loved ones. Now, as kids, we all love walkie-talkies. We love them. They were fun. Go in one room, your friend goes in another room, and you'd communicate. Well, now we have industrial strength walkie-talkies, and that's where Rapid Radios comes in, and the ultimate emergency communication tool. And this is instant push-to-talk devices. It is on a nationwide LTE network. It offers, in other words, let's say you're with Linda in New York, and you want to talk to somebody in California, you can do it. Because that's the range. You get unlimited range, coast to coast, no dead zones. 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They're fun to use, too. Your kids will like it when you have it around the house also. All right, maybe I'll go to a caller first. Let's see. Let's go to Todd in Oregon. Hey, Todd, how are you? Happy Friday, sir.
0: Hey, Sean. It's a pleasure to talk with you and longtime listener, first-time caller.
8: Oh, glad you're out there. Thank you for making this show possible. We can't do it without you.
0: Well, absolutely, brother. you got a Jim and Linda. I have to agree with her. And A, she's got the accent, but you know what? She's spot on, brother.
8: Okay, but she gave me an A. I thought I deserved an A+. That was my opinion. Especially, you know, capping this thing off by quoting Karl Marx and the guy supporting Marxism and has no idea that Karl Marx said to each according to their need and from each according to their ability. I mean, that's kind of like a wow. And then to get, listen, he was very honest, seemed like a nice guy to be honest. I'm not, you know, there are some nice people out there that are on the left that just, you know, are not, they've been indoctrinated in our school system, government schools. But I mean, wow. I mean, this is how crazy the left has gotten. They've gone nuts.
0: Well, you're exactly right. You can't pin him down, but you're exactly right. They're hard interviews. I listen to it. I very much enjoy you. I love your show.
8: Oh, thank you.
0: Linda's the bomb. I got to agree with her, sir. So great show.
8: On a grade of 1 to 10, how thick is her New York accent? What would you give her, 10 being pretty thick?
0: I'd give her an 8.
8: Eight. Okay. Todd, appreciate you, man. Thank you. Dan, Iowa, next Sean Hannity Show. Happy Friday.
1: Hey, Sean. Thanks, brother. Appreciate you taking my call. Long time listener, truck driver.
8: We love our truckers. We wouldn't have anything on our shelves when we go shopping if not for you guys. And you don't get enough credit. And it's been very tough in the trucking industry now for a number of years, and I'm sorry about that.
1: Well, you know what? I'm a local driver, and I work a lot of hours, so I'm grateful, I'm blessed. You know, praise the Lord is all I can say. First thing,
8: you know, I will tell you, gratitude is one of the greatest gifts I think you can have in life. Appreciating the gifts you have, not focused on what you don't have.
1: Amen. It's biblical. Let me tell you, first and foremost, I give you an A+ on everything. Sean, you are an amazing person. I can't go a day without listening to you, honestly. And so I got to say that about you. And number two, though, I got to give you a really low grade on giving Linda such a hard time with her accent. I think her accent is wonderful. It's just...
8: Okay, on a scale of 1 to 10, 10 being a very thick New York accent, what would you give her?
1: I'm going to give her a 10, and I hope she don't take that personal.
9: I don't take it personal at all. It's a badge of honor. Thank you very much.
8: You're being, Dan, honest.
1: You guys.
8: It's all right. One of the things we pride ourselves in talk radio is we're honest, and we provide news and information and opinion that you're not going to get from the legacy media mob. And then a little bit of entertainment, you know, mixed in. I thought it was pretty entertaining with that guy yesterday. Mike, Louisiana. Thank you, Dan. Mike, how are you?
3: I'm doing fine. Sean, how you doing?
8: I'm good, sir. Glad you called. Happy Friday.
3: Hey. Oh, happy Friday to you, sir. First time caller, and I appreciate you answering my call.
8: Well, I'm glad you called. So what do you think? Scale of 1 to 10, how thick is Linda's New York accent?
3: Oh, I just come from New York, so I give it a 9. I give it a definitely 9.
8: She's got an 8, a 9, and a 10. That's a 9 average. Did you hear the debate that I had with the DSA guy?
3: No, sir, I did not. But I want to tell you, God bless you, God bless Louisiana, and God bless America. We appreciate your
8: Amen. I love the people. Louisiana is such an interesting place to me. I will tell you, one of the saddest things I ever saw in my life that I had to cover was post-Katrina. And I remember, I don't know the name of the bridge, forgive me, I'm sure you do, but driving over this one bridge, and you'd look to the right, and you'd look to the left, as far as the eye can see, nothing but devastation. Nothing. I mean, these neighborhoods were just completely wiped out. And then getting on the ground, and I remember being in one neighborhood, and one of the residents, for some reason, was still living in this, you know, dilapidated house that had been flooded and was a mess. And I just felt so bad for the people. I mean, you know, when you get your first house, it's like the coolest thing ever. I'll never forget when I got my first house. I was so happy. I felt so much joy in my heart. And I didn't pay a lot for it. I think I paid $112,000 or something like that. $13,000, I don't remember. And, you know, I mean, cheap compared to what you can, what everything costs today. And I don't know, it was at the end of a cul-de-sac. It had like 2 acres. It was so cool. Buried, nestled among high trees. It was awesome. And, you know, when you work to achieve and you can achieve something that I never had even thought of happening, and it was so cool. Mike, we appreciate you, man. God bless you. Something like that. 13th, I don't remember. And something like that. 13th, I don't remember. And, you know, I mean, cheap compared to what you can, what everything costs today. And I don't know, it was at the end of a cul-de-sac. It had like 2 acres. It was so cool. Buried, nestled among high trees. It was awesome. And, you know, when you work to achieve and you can achieve something that I never had even thought of happening, and it was so cool. Mike, we appreciate you, man. God bless you. 800-941-SHAWN, Donna, Mississippi. I wonder if Donna has a Mississippi accent. What's up, Donna? How are you?
2: Hell no, I don't have no Mississippi accent. I was born in the...
8: You don't think you have a Mississippi accent. You have a Mississippi accent. You have a Southern accent.
2: Oh my God, I can't believe you're saying that. I've been down here like 30 years, and...
8: No, wait a minute. Wait, keep speaking. I think you have a New York accent.
2: Yeah, I do. Please.
8: It's New York with a little bit of Southern flair to it. You have a very interesting accent.
2: No, please stop saying that.
8: Okay, I'll stop being honest.
2: Thank you. When I first got down here, it was very hard to get used to it. The food, the people, you know, it wasn't like New York.
8: Well, okay, so the pizza is usually different, although that's changed a lot around the country. You can get good coal-fired pizza pretty much anywhere. I like thin crust now. You know, I don't, when I eat it, I never eat it. But you can get good pizza now in most places. Can you get good pizza down there?
2: No.
8: No. Oh, okay. Now, do you like Southern cooking? Like, I love fried chicken. Love it.
2: Oh, well,
8: Southern fried.
2: You know what we're known for is seafood. So
8: that's true.
2: Excellent.
8: Shrimp, and I love barbecue too. I'm a big barbecue guy. There's a cool place by my house. I go. I Uber Eats it all the time, and I'll go in there occasionally too. Donna, we love you. You sound great. Appreciate you checking in with us. Let us go to Ed in Indiana. What's up, Ed? How are you?
4: Hey, Sean. Hey, thanks for taking my call. First time caller. Listened to you since the Hannity and Combs days, but I got it.
8: Oh, I'm very grateful. Thank you. Happy Friday.
4: Happy Friday to you, and happy Friday to Linda, too, as well. And I got to take, and you're probably going to make this my last call to you, because I got to side with Linda on this, because I was listening to you today just a little bit ago, and you were talking about the walkie-talkies, and as you were talking about them, you said it was a great signal instead of signal. So I have to criticize.
8: I'm not going to lie. I taped a lot of podcasts this week. So I've done 3 hours of radio, hour of TV, multiple podcasts for 2 hours. So I'm a little bit, when it comes out a little more when I'm tired, it definitely will pop itself up occasionally. But I worked hard to eliminate it. You know, I do a national show. So you know where in the country there's not a real accent? In the Midwest, where you are, the Midwest does not have a distinct accent to me. I don't hear it.
4: Well, I'm originally from Pennsylvania, so I hear it all the time that I have a little bit of an accent when I'm over here. So, I just had to call because
8: you wanted to call me out and just give me a little bit of my own back to me. I got it. I'm cool with that. Last call on this, Don, South Carolina. I hope you're voting for Darlene Graham. She's such a lovely lady. It feels so bad. She's doing a great job, too. I think she'll be a great senator, great replacement for her brother. A little different than Lindsay, more focused on economic issues than foreign policy. I like Raleigh. She did great in that debate in South Carolina. What's going on, Don?
5: Oh, I'm calling from down here in South Carolina where we talk a little bit of accent. I thought you might...
8: You call that a little bit of an accent? I'd say that's a big accent, but I love the people of South Carolina. Lindsay was a dear friend. Tim Scott, Trey Gowdy, Henry McMaster. I love those guys. They're great. Wonderful people there.
5: So really, I don't talk like that, but I threw that out since I am from South Carolina all my life. But my wife's from...
8: You do know you have a thick accent, right?
5: Not now, I don't. Never.
8: You absolutely do. Linda, how thick is his accent?
9: I think it's hysterical. I love it.
8: I love that you're saying you don't think you have one. That's the funnier part.
5: You guys have an accent. We talk.
9: See that? That's it. That's the perfect answer. There you go, Don.
8: Oh, man. Don, I love you, man. You have a great weekend with your family and your loved ones. Appreciate you. 800-941-SHAWN, our number. 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
22: I'm John Saucier. The Senate has passed the Lindsey Graham Russian sanctions bill. Pretty overwhelming, yes. The tally was 86 yay, 11 nay. Kentucky Senator Rand Paul, the lone Republican who voted against it. This will now be sent to the House, and they'll have to sync up with the Senate when they return from recess August 31st before it goes to the president's desk. Senator Darlene Graham presided in the chair and read that final vote tally. The disappointing jobs report for July, 23,000 jobs lost for the month. Unemployment dropping to 4.1%. National Economic Council Director Kevin Hassett joining Fox to react.
23: The strength is what we've seen before, construction workers, manufacturing workers, and so on. The weakness in this number were really just two things, government workers and a sort of rebound from all the employment we got from the World Cup, because the World Cup was ending.
22: Healthcare jobs did trend upwards. 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
20: Got a partly sunny day. We could see those stray to scattered showers and thunderstorms pop up. We top out around 90. The heat index close to 100. Tonight, stray to scattered showers and storms, mainly into the early part of the evening. Partly cloudy, overnight low 71. For Saturday, mostly sunny, 91. Heat index around 100. Stray to scattered showers and storms are possible for Sunday. I'm Jeff Eno from the Weather Channel.
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2: Widely scattered showers and thunderstorms possible for us here this evening. Any that we do see would have the potential for brief heavy downpours. Otherwise, partly cloudy tonight. Lows down around just above 70. More heat and humidity here for the weekend. Mostly sunny skies Saturday, Sunday. Widely scattered late day showers and storms. Highs up around or just over 90 with a heat index both days around 100. I'm meteorologist Ken Boone at the Weather Channel.
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8: All right, we continue our final moments with Tudor Dixon. Then your calls are coming up, 800-941-SEAN this Friday. I know a lot of people, including the president, said, okay, we'll take on the radical extremists. And, okay, some people would argue they got what they wanted, a crazy person with extremist views, you know, another DSA member. The problem that I'm seeing, Tudor, is since 2019, 250 DSA candidates have won. What I fear is that people will take this for granted. What I fear is people will not understand the urgency of what the agenda is of the DSA, to eliminate the Senate and the presidency and judiciary and amnesty for illegals and abolish all borders and end all deportations and abolish ICE and defund the Department of War. Then, of course, you know, establish cash bail. And abolish prisons, police. They want public ownership of corporations. And then, of course, their precious womb to the tomb, cradle to grave, New Green Deal. What is the New Green Deal? That guarantees universal income, government guaranteed jobs, guaranteed income, guaranteed housing, guaranteed child care, guaranteed grocery stores, guaranteed government healthy food. It's Marxism is what it is. I mean, to be blunt,
9: it is. And what a blessing that you are saying this. I mean, you get it in a way most people don't. They're not talking about this because we've seen it in New York City where they took over some of these Democrat seats. I mean, what their longtime congressman there who's been out there, I think it was Dan Goldman who was out there and he was fighting against Trump. They kicked him out and put a DSA member in. And those are strong blue seats. It happened in Michigan. Will Lawrence is going up against Tom Barrett. You've got Donovan McKinney that just kicked Shree out. They're these hardcore democratic socialists. They're not democratic socialists. They are socialists / communists. They are running as Democrats. And you made this point earlier, which was so also so keen, is that the Democrats didn't realize it was happening. It was like they were so focused on Trump, they were not watching what was happening in their own party. And they have allowed these people on the ticket under their name. That's what James Carville got so mad about. He was like, don't run at my party.
8: Well, it's Carville. And Bernie Sanders is now telling him to take a hike and start his own party. It's Bill Maher. I mean, Joe Manchin is now speaking out. The only elected official, though, is John Fetterman, which is interesting. But then Mark Penn and Van Jones and to a certain extent David Axelrod see the danger in all of this. Let me ask you about John James. I've always been a fan of John James. I'd love to see John James become your governor.
9: John James will be a phenomenal governor. He's going to have a tough race against Jocelyn Benson. But honestly, I think it's going to be a very interesting year in Michigan because we have straight ticket voting. And Abdul is going to turn a lot of Democrats off. They're just not even going to come out, or they're going to switch over and they're going to vote for Mike Rogers. And that means less votes for Jocelyn Benson. This is the best year for John James to run for governor. And I believe that we are going to see Michigan turn much redder, and we say it's a purple state. It's going to be a much redder state after this election because of how crazy the Democrats have gone. I mean, you talked about John Fetterman. Abdul called for his head on a pike. That kind of political violence is never acceptable, but the DSA is a different level. And it's, like I said, it's infected many of these races in Michigan, and that is going to have a major impact on putting John James in the governor's office come November.
8: Well, we always appreciate you being with us. Tudor Dixon, she has her podcast. Don't forget to listen if you get a chance. 800-941-SEAN if you want to be a part of the program.

0: ABC News, I'm Chuck Sievertson. Analysts were expecting a net gain of 83,000 jobs last month. Instead, the Labor Department reports 23,000 jobs went away last month. Totals for June and May were revised downward. KPMG Chief Economist, Managing Director Diane Swonk.
1: This doesn't take a rate hike off the table in the month of September, but it makes it much more fraught with risks now to the labor market if inflation remains persistent.
0: The Department of Homeland Security says while it promised to equip each enforcement team with an officer wearing a body camera, it says it will only release footage when it is in the best interest of the agency. Weather is affecting air travel today with over 1,100 flight cancellations, says FlightAware. Todd Blanche has just enough support to become the next attorney general, with an announcement by Louisiana Republican Senator Bill Cassidy that he will vote for Blanche. This is ABC News. Sweet Greens lowered its outlook for the year, blaming the outbreak of that parasitic stomach bug. The company does not serve iceberg lettuce and has not been connected to the outbreak. Still, the chain says there's less consumer demand for fresh prepared foods. ABC News medical contributor Dr. Alok Patel.
2: Cases do seem to be going down. It partially could be from consumer behavior, but hand washing is not really going to stop the parasitic infection. Washing your produce only goes so far as well because it's stubborn, it's sticky, and it hangs on to foods, but it likely might be from just cutting off the supply.
0: A New Mexico court has ordered Meta, the parent company of Facebook and Instagram, to pay $567 million to address children's mental health.
3: In view of the fact that they knew about these harms, that they were not forthcoming about the danger, they were not honest with parents and policymakers and families, not only in this state, but around the world.
0: New Mexico Attorney General Raul Torres. Chuck Sievertson, ABC News.
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6: This is a Bloomberg Money Minute. A fresh record closing high today for the S&P 500 despite a dismal July jobs report. The Dow today up 152 points. The Nasdaq up 342. That's a 1.3% jump. The S&P 500 added 48. Now, that jobs report for last month showed U.S. employers lost 23,000 jobs unexpectedly. And the numbers for May and June were revised sharply lower, erasing 103,000 added jobs. But on Wall Street, that weak jobs data is bolstering bets that the Federal Reserve will leave interest rates unchanged when it meets next month instead of hiking rates to tackle inflation. President Trump ordering new 15% tariffs on imports of polysilicon photovoltaic solar panel cells. That sent shares of U.S. solar panel companies like T1 Energy, Sunrun, and First Solar sharply higher today. And oil closing 1% higher. It's around $78 a barrel. 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
9: More heat and humidity for us here as we head through the weekend with a chance for late-day storms both Saturday and Sunday. Widely scattered showers and storms across North Georgia here this evening. Any that we do see would have the potential for brief heavy downpours. Otherwise, partly cloudy tonight, down around or just above 70. Sunny, hot, and humid this weekend with a chance of late-day showers and storms. Highs around 90, our heat index around 100. I'm Ken Boone with the Weather Channel.
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8: We continue now with Sage Steele analyzing this madness in the WNBA, and nobody really wants to stick up for Sophie Cunningham. Maybe the single strongest candidate to take moral stands when she was working at ESPN is our friend Sage Steele. What if there was one team of biological men that they let into the league? What, would that team dominate?
9: Oh my gosh, it would be a joke. They'd have to wave the white flag, the mercy rule. Yes, and that doesn't say about the women.
8: The mercy rule.
9: Mercy rule. Yeah. I mean, by the end,
8: you know, I love when this issue comes up when teams have massive leads and then they keep trying to score. I'm like, they're there to win by the biggest margin possible. Get over it. You know, well, you're running up the score. Well, that's our job.
9: Did you see the news with Enes Kanter?
8: I did.
9: Yeah, 11-year NBA veteran. He was cast aside some of his political opinions, and he's done so much for so many underprivileged people across the country. He's had fights with LeBron James about some of these political issues when LeBron has misspoken more than once. And he is declaring himself eligible, all 6'11" of him at 34 years old, eligible for the WNBA draft next year.
8: And that is hilarious, by the way. And you know, I know him. I've interviewed him on radio and TV. What a phenomenal human being he is. And what a life story he can tell, that he does tell. It's pretty remarkable. You know, one thing that defines you, Sage, and you're a friend of mine, is your courage, your willingness to stand out there. You know, Caitlin Clark had an opportunity to stand up and support her teammate. She didn't. I'm not angry with her. I'm just like, I was so disappointed.
9: I'm so glad you said that, because I am too now. I understand. And the people I've talked about are like, well, this is so different. Caitlin is already under the most intense scrutiny and pressure, more so than any other WNBA player in history. And I do believe that's true. That is true, especially based on the state of America today. And she should have stood with her teammate, because deep down, they all know it's true. Continue to do what Sophie did, which is preach love. Right. She said, everybody is welcome at my table. And this is nothing against the trans community. Hey, you can still play, because, you know, there's the NBA, too. And since you're a biological male, and if you can't do the NBA because that's the top league, there are hundreds throughout Europe and you can make a lot of money doing it. I'm disappointed and I understand. Now, Laura Ingraham, I mean, we all know, we've all said shut up and dribble at times. We have. And we meant that. And now when you have these issues that cross over, though, that are sports issues that have turned political, it is time for them.
8: Yeah.
9: This is just very different than Colin Kaepernick. People try to make that analogy. It's just not true. Caitlin could have and should have. And how about Stephanie White, who I've known for almost 30 years, their head coach? She has
8: been I totally agree with you completely across the board. And they kind of left Sophie hanging out there on her own. I didn't like any of it. Sage, we think the world of you, though. Sage Steele, don't check out our podcast wherever you watch video podcasts. We appreciate you being with us, Sage. Thank you.
9: Thank you.
8: I know we have short attention spans when it comes to news. We just do. And the headlines change, you know, minute by minute, hour by hour. And yet the devastation that Israel has faced, you know, being targeted in densely populated areas by Iran and their proxies. So that means that they have to stay on complete alert. Parents always worried about sending their kids to school. Some kids playing in an underground bunker playgrounds because that's the only safe place they can play. But the need for humanitarian assistance has never been greater, and that means food, water, shelter. That means clothing and medications for the elderly. They've built out mobile medical units that will go visit people that can't get to the doctor. The International Fellowship of Christians and Jews, they've been on the ground from day one, but they can't do this great work without your help financially and without your support. 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They want your prayers also. They put up a website. It's prayifcj.org. One word, prayifcj.org today.

0: ABC News. I'm Chuck Sievertson. Analysts were expecting a net gain of jobs last month. Instead, the Labor Department reports 23,000 went away. Totals for June and May were revised downward. ABC's Elizabeth Schulze.
1: This is job losses last month, and the expectation had been that we would see over 80,000 new jobs added. There are certain sectors where the jobs were lost by the biggest amounts: local government, education, retail, hotels and food services. We did also see a drop in the participation rate, meaning fewer people were trying to find work.
0: The Department of Homeland Security says while it promised to equip each enforcement team with an officer wearing a body camera, it says it will review footage and will only release it when it is in the best interest of the agency. Todd Blanche has just enough support to become the next attorney general, with Louisiana Senator Bill Cassidy saying that he will vote for him. Wall Street's major indexes closed higher. This is ABC News. A growing number of national restaurant chains are pulling jalapenos from their menus due to a salmonella outbreak linked to the spicy peppers. They include Sweet Green, Qdoba, and Chipotle, who all say they're doing it out of precaution. ABC News medical contributor Dr. Alok Patel.
2: What's concerning and tricky about this is produce such as jalapenos, they don't go through that cooking step to kill the bacteria. They get chopped up and then added later to another product.
0: And Dr. Patel advises, when in doubt, cook the jalapenos. A New Mexico court has ordered Meta, the parent company of Facebook and Instagram, to pay $567 million to address children's mental health.
3: By far, the largest category will be $420 million for treatment. That's to treat the kids who have been impacted by addiction and exploitation in our state, but also requires screening and assessment, awareness prevention.
0: New Mexico Attorney General Raul Torres describing that deal. Chuck Sievertson, ABC News.
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6: This is a Bloomberg Money Minute. In an effort to rely less on China, President Trump met with top U.S. mining executives today to tout a new $3 billion investment in critical minerals mining, saying it would create thousands of jobs and boost our national security. U.S. employers unexpectedly lost 23,000 workers last month, and while wages rose 3.2% from a year ago, that was the slowest increase in over 5 years, and it's less than the inflation rate of 3.5%, a sign that a lot of working Americans may be struggling to stay ahead. On Wall Street, though, that weak jobs data bolstered bets that the Fed will leave interest rates unchanged when it meets in September. And at the close today, the Dow was up 152 points, the Nasdaq up 342, 1.3% higher, the S&P up 48 to a new all-time high, but oil was higher, too, above $78 a barrel. And Netflix and MLB Studios developing a scripted drama series about the New York Yankees, according to Variety. Tom Busby, Bloomberg Radio.
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10: Widely scattered showers and thunderstorms possible for us here this evening. Any that we do see would have the potential for brief heavy downpours. Otherwise, partly cloudy tonight. Lows down around just above 70. More heat and humidity here for the weekend. Mostly sunny skies Saturday, Sunday. Widely scattered late day showers and storms. Highs up around or just over 90 with a heat index both days around 100. I'm meteorologist Ken Boone at the Weather Channel.
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4: Temperatures being 30 degrees above average.
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0: More than 50 bodies have been found improperly stored and decomposing at a Chicago funeral home that was run by a couple who previously operated a crematory that was shut down because of mishandled remains. The Cook County Medical Examiner's Office says it's investigating. So far, no criminal charges have been filed against the owners, Johanna and Clark Morgan. A high-profile showdown set in Tennessee in the state's newly redrawn 9th Congressional District.
5: Following primary wins Tuesday, Tennessee Democrat State Rep Justin Pearson and Republican State Senator Brent Taylor will face off this fall for outgoing Rep. Democrat Steve Cohen's seat in Memphis, though in a district that went from reliably safe for Democrats to a much more Republican-leaning district after state Republicans drew new congressional lines for Tennessee's only Democrat-held U.S. House seat. Pearson gained national attention after being expelled from the state legislature, then reelected following protests supporting gun control. Taylor has been endorsed by President Trump. Jeff Manasso, Fox News.
0: New York is stepping up its shark patrol after an increase in sightings off the shore of Long Island this summer.
6: We spent the morning on the water with the Nassau County Marine Bureau on shark patrol just off Jones Beach. Crews are looking for dorsal fins and schools of bunker fish that can attract sharks using boats, drones, and even helicopters to keep watch from above. It comes after an increase in shark sightings this summer and a reported shark bite at Jones Beach in early July. Nassau County Marine Bureau Police Officer Mike Saladino says the goal is simple, keep beachgoers safe.
7: Activity has been higher in the last couple of years. This is where the sharks live.
6: The New York Parks Department has reported 45 beach closures due to shark activity so far this summer, which is nearly double the number at this point last year.
0: Fox Weather's Katie Byrne on New York's Long Island. I'm Lisa Lucera. This is Fox News.
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9: You are being psyoped by Russia. You are being psyoped by Qatar. 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We are the baddest-ass kids on the block. The only way that you can defeat us is to divide us within. 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
11: Any showers and storms left out across North Georgia ending here overnight. Partly cloudy skies, breakfast time low 71. Sunny, hot, and humid for both Saturday and Sunday. Widely scattered. Late day showers and storms are possible both days. Any that we do see would have the potential for brief heavy downpours. Highs right around or just over 90 with a heat index both afternoons up around 100. I'm Ken Boone with the Weather Channel.
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13: It is The Joe Pags Show, and I'm Sean Reimer. I'm going to be sitting in for Joe today. You've been listening to my partner, Trey Ware, for the rest of the previous few days. Coming to you from Joe Pags' his flagship station, KTSA. And we're going to be hanging out and talking about some stuff. And we have to use our local number. So if you want to call me up, and I like to talk to folks. So if you want to call us up, it's 210-599-5555. That's just for today.

0: 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Okay.
1: It is the Joe Pags Show. I'm Sean Reimer in for Joe. Once again, I'm here in San Antonio, Texas, at our flagship station, KTSA. And again, the local line here, we're using that just for today, 210-599-5555. I want to talk about this business of the first detransition clinic, if you will, in the nation, which is going to have to go up in about 3 months at the Texas Children's Hospital. This is a result of this lawsuit and action by our current Attorney General, Ken Paxton. In regards to the hospital, you know, it's illegal here in Texas to transition minors. And we're going to talk about trans stuff. I got a lot of thoughts on that. And we may be coming back to this throughout the gig. But they found out at this hospital here in Texas that they were transitioning minors and, I guess, miscoding them. They were basically recording them as having some other thing, so that people didn't exactly know that they were being transitioned, and so as a part of this settlement, the Texas Children's Hospital has 3 months to create the nation's first detransition clinic. And I want to talk about the trans thing here for a second, because I got a lot of thoughts on this. I think it's so surreal, and this has been in our lives for about 10 years, and I'm going to go back in time for a second. In that the people that I knew, again, I'm 58. When I was growing up, and even when I was a young person, you know, and you talked, I knew a few people who were considering it way back in the day who were, I guess, trans. I mean, we used a different word. I'm not going to use that now. But these were grown-ass adults, and the journey to transition to a life where you are actually living as the opposite gender was a long, involved process. And secondly, back then, when people chose to live as the opposite gender, there was none of this stuff about how you're actually the other gender, right? It was just, it was something you wanted to do. You wanted to live as the opposite gender. If you're a dude, you want to dress like a chick. If you're a chick, you want to dress like a dude. But nobody was talking about some kind of magical reality where you know, are the opposite gender. That's a relatively new thing. And I have some thoughts on to why we deal with trans issues in that way. But it was a lengthy process for somebody to get to the point where they're going to have a cosmetic surgery. And that's what it was known as. It was a cosmetic surgery. Adults would go through a process that could take up to a decade of going through therapy, of being evaluated, you know, before you have an irreversible surgery that, again, in my era was considered to be cosmetic because, well, it was. And so this idea that, you know, you're going to transition children, I don't understand. I mean, I understand politically what it's all about. I think politically, when we turned the corner and it became about being the opposite gender, you're really just trying to set people up to be haters and phobes if you don't agree with that reality. There's also an Orwellian angle to it. And I'm always reminded of a quote. I was a philosophy major. For the couple of years back in the 80s that I stumbled through college. Then I read Voltaire, and I always think of this quote, "Those who can make you believe absurdities can make you commit atrocities." And it is an absurd idea that there are multiple genders, that people can be non-binary, that you can switch back and forth between your genders. It is a biological reality in your genetics that you are either a man or a woman. And I think a lot of this stuff, this obsession with the kids, because I think if a surgeon cuts into a healthy child's body for any reason, that surgeon should be in jail. Okay, these are children. I know a lot of it is, you know, really about the Voltaire quote, and that you're trying to get people to accept that the government is going to give you your reality, or someone else is going to give you the truth. And you're going to accept it. Doesn't matter if you believe it in your own head. And frankly, and I get some pushback from folks when I say this. I don't believe anybody actually believes, or very few people actually believe in their own brains that you know, gender is fluid, that there could be multiple genders. I think everybody kind of knows, in the back of their mind, even people who claim to believe that, that it's not true. But if you want to be amongst the cool kids, you have to believe that. Plus, you look at the education system, which indoctrinates kids into this stuff very, very early on. And I think that's really the point. Apart from, like, the grooming thing, I think the point of getting kids and literally dragging kids into this stuff is to get them to accept the truth that you hand them. So I'm glad we're going to have some detransitioning clinics starting to hopefully pop up across the country. We're going to take a little break. Again, Sean Reimer in for Joe Pags on The Joe Pags Show.
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3: ABC News, I'm Chuck Severson. The oil tanker captain who led the Coast Guard on a weeks-long chase from the Caribbean to the North Atlantic was sentenced to 10 months in prison today, says the U.S. Attorney's Office. New Jersey's Attorney General announcing subpoenas in a civil rights investigation at Delaney Hall in Newark, a private immigration detention facility owned and operated by the GEO Group. Deaths of three people in recent months have been reported. Senator Cory Booker, New Jersey Democrat, has called on Congress to shut down the facility.
4: Every single day DHS keeps Delaney Hall open is another choice to let this happen again, three times already.
3: A panel of judges at the D.C. Circuit Court of Appeals rules that President Trump exceeded his authority in setting out to build a $400 million ballroom at the White House without Congress's okay. Trump says they're appealing to the Supreme Court. Wall Street indexes closed higher, the S&P at a new record. This is ABC News. Extreme heat evidence in the West from ABC News chief meteorologist Ginger Z.
5: Lake Mead has hit their record low. That is that big reservoir outside of Las Vegas. They're also in Las Vegas at an extreme heat warning for the ninth day in a row. That will dry things out even more. We're going to stay with those warnings all the way through Sunday, at least. The heat advisories go up to Boise. Salt Lake City goes to 102 today, Palm Springs 109, and Phoenix 112.
3: Amanda Knox, convicted and later acquitted of murdering her roommate, Meredith Kircher, in Italy 19 years ago, is performing comedy stand-up at an arts festival in Scotland today. Kircher's sister launched an online petition against it. Knox's reaction?
6: I can't speak to what is or is not triggering to Meredith's family. What I can say is that I've never seen the kind of scrutiny and criticism pointed towards a wrongly accused man that I've seen pointed towards me.
3: Amanda Knox, the petition's got over 7,000 signatures. Chuck Severson, ABC News.
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9: This is a Bloomberg Money Minute. A dismal jobs report for July helped send stocks higher today, with the S&P 500 notching a fresh all-time high, capping off its best week since April. Here's what happened. U.S. employers lost 23,000 jobs in July, and the numbers for May and June were revised sharply lower by a combined 103,000 jobs. So many people gave up looking for a job, the unemployment rate fell one notch. It's now at 4.1%. But that is bolstering bets by investors that the Federal Reserve will not be raising interest rates as feared at its next meeting in September. And at the closing bell today, the Dow was up 152 points, the NASDAQ up 342, ending 1.3% higher, the S&P adding 48 to that new record high, and oil was higher too, above $78 a barrel. And the German automaker Volkswagen looking to shake up its U.S. strategy, it's now planning to build a new pickup truck. That's according to Reuters. Tom Busby, Bloomberg Radio.
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12: More heat and humidity here for the weekend with daily storm chances. Any showers and storms left out across the area ending here overnight. Partly cloudy, low 70s. Sunny skies, hot and humid for both Saturday and Sunday. Widely scattered late day showers and storms possible both days. Temperatures both afternoons all the way up to around or just over 90 with a heat index up around 100. I'm meteorologist Ken Boone at the Weather Channel.
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1: Yeah, man. It is The Joe Pags Show. I'm Sean Reimer in for Joe. Again, you've been listening to my brother Trey Ware all week while Joe is out. And we do a morning show together here at our Joe's flagship station, KTSA in San Antonio, Texas. And we were talking about this detransitioning clinic, the first in the nation, which has to open up here in Texas at the Texas Children's Hospital. They also got to pay a bunch of money, $9 million, I think, in a settlement. But the detransition clinic is important because this will be the first in the nation. And I want to just stick with this for a second, then I'm going to get to this Meta lawsuit and Facebook and social media and that stuff. One of the communities of folks, apart from women, who have been most damaged, obviously, by this obsession with the trans thing, are detransitioners. Now, when you start pumping kids' heads full of this stuff when they're very, very young, and you start transitioning. I mean, we've seen all kinds of cases across the country where mom and dad don't know. I actually know some folks who have had that happen too. And they go through with it because, again, it's something that's being pumped into their heads. You're talking about kids whose personalities haven't been formed yet, pre-adolescence. They're still figuring out who they are. It's a very confusing time, obviously. And in the bumpy road that is adolescence, you start telling kids, well, you know, the problem is you're the opposite gender. My wife and I talk about how the trans movement is also killing the tomboy movement. In other words, if you're a girl, young girl, pre-adolescent girl or adolescent girl, teenage girl, and you're a tomboy, the messaging you get in this whole trans thing is that, well, you're not a tomboy, you're the opposite gender. And so you get these young people that have this crap shoved into their heads, and then they go through the transition. Now, whether it's the drugs, which, you know, becomes a lifelong thing that you have to take, it's very painful. And then if you go the route of surgery, a lot of these young people, well, you know, when they're in their late teens, early 20s, suddenly figure out, well, I made a horrible mistake. This is horrible. I want to go back to who I am. And one thing that, you know, I've noticed, you've noticed, we've all noticed this, is that, you know, the folks who want to detransition are largely shunned. They're treated horribly. They're mocked, you know, just by the American left. They're treated like bad people because they wake up one day and realize they've made a choice that was handed to them, that was kind of forced upon them to do something that was completely wrong for them. And they want to go back to being who they were, and it's very hard to, you know, get anybody to talk to you. I think it's very strange, as I mentioned in the opening comments, about how long the process for adults, grown-ass adults, used to be to get a cosmetic surgery and to start living as the opposite gender. It was a years-long process, and they're fast-tracking these kids. I honestly can't believe how many surgeons and medical people are in on this. Now, I know probably it's about money behind the scenes, but the detransitioning community, after it's all done, and they start talking about it, they're treated horribly. So just to kind of put the bow on that topic of this case from Ken Paxton, who is currently obviously running for Senate against James Tallarico, and we'll get to that guy We'll get to Tallarico before the show's over. But I want to kind of move into another story that's kind of got my attention. And, you know, we on our show during the week, we talk a lot about social media. Social media, it's like AI. It's a part of our life. I can't believe I've been on Facebook now. I had one of those things come up on Facebook where you realize you've been at it for like 18 years. I've been on Facebook. And again, as I mentioned a little earlier, I have kind of a love-hate relationship with social media. I think it's great. I have the same relationship with artificial intelligence. But again, we're talking about kids. And Meta has been, they have an additional $567 million in fines over this child safety case out of New Mexico. They're getting really smacked about this, and it really has to do with the mental health of kids. And we talk a lot about young girls and how they get messed up on social media and the algorithms that send them into, you know, pretty explicit material. And I know there's, you know, been efforts, and we talked about how, you know, there are bans where you try to ban kids from going on social media. That's damn near impossible. But I don't know if you can get the genie back in the bottle as far as young people and social media, but I'm glad that at least they're having to pay some money out. I mean, Mark Zuckerberg's going to be able to afford it, obviously, but I don't know what your relationship with social media is. If you want to call me up, 210. Again, we have a local number, 210-599-5555. But I am glad that Meta is getting hit, or at least people are taking notice of the dangers of social media on young people. Now, another story that we've been covering, obviously, has to do with birthright citizenship. We have a couple of executive actions that the president signed yesterday. And we're going to play some audio from Stephen Miller here coming up, who kind of breaks it down. And Stephen Miller is one of those big brain guys that I wouldn't debate lunch over. You know what I mean? And so, in fact, why don't we go take a listen. Stephen Miller, the president's appearance yesterday after he signed these two things, because obviously the Supreme Court upheld the 14th Amendment. As the president explained, and most of us understand, the 14th Amendment was about the children of slaves. And after we dealt with slavery with the Civil War, these folks, you know, were made citizens. It is being abused now. We know this. I live in South Texas. We talk about this all the time. You have all kinds of clinics, and they're called baby mills down along the border where women come over the border. They're saying they're coming here to, you know, visit for a few days, but they're really coming here to have kids. And Stephen Miller kind of broke down how this stuff is working. So let's go ahead and take a listen to cut number two.
13: Authority as commander in chief to sign first an executive order using the new ruling the Supreme Court issued to expand the definitions of people who are ineligible for birthright citizenship. That includes, for example, alien enemies of the United States, members of foreign terrorist organizations, and large categories of people who lobby and act on behalf of foreign governments. And so with taking this action, it ensures that large numbers of people who wrongly would be getting birthright citizenship will no longer be eligible for those benefits. The second action that he's taking, which is especially historic, is for the first time ever in American history to ban birth tourism. So I want you to really let that sink in. This has been something that people have talked about not only for years, but for decades. The idea that people come here pretending to be a tourist, pretending to be a visitor, saying they want to go to Disneyland, or they want to go visit a monument or go to a national park, but the real reason they're here is to have a child, to make that child an automatic citizen, leave our country, and then have a U.S. citizen child. It gives them access under this broken system to welfare benefits, ultimately to the voting booth, and all the other rights and privileges that belong solely to Americans. So that practice of birth tourism is, as of the signing of this order, hereby banned. And what that means is that no one in the world is any more allowed to obtain a visa for this fraudulent purpose. It is probably, and President Trump has done many historic things on immigration, too many to list now, sealed the southern border shut, record deportations, record integrity, stopping foreign terrorist entry, record reduction in drug seizures, dismantling criminal cartels, dismantling the gangs, right? Everything he's done that has been so unprecedented. I would put this in the top three in terms of importance because it ends what has been one of the gravest and most egregious abuses of the American system, and it keeps American citizenship sacred.
1: Now, I mean, he's laid it all out there. We know what's going on, right? And we talk about China, we talk about bad actors around the world, and they obviously want to get people across the border. They have a kid, they go back to their home country, the kid can come back later into America, and they can vote, they can do all the stuff that an American citizen can do. Again, I mentioned the baby mills, and basically what these executive actions do, and I wasn't even aware that there's already a federal statute, if you will, concerning the State Department, that if, as far as birthright tourism, that if you can establish that somebody is coming here specifically for that purpose, you can deny them a visa or you can kick them out or what have you. These two executive actions, again, through the State Department and Homeland Security, if you're coming here and we can establish that you are from a country that wishes us ill will or wishes us harm, and you want to get here and have that kid, we can deny that visa. For 4 years we had an open border, and I believe what the president says when he says that if you don't have a border, you don't have a country. And these people came in here to affect our elections, to affect our economy, to fatten up districts that were red and to flip them blue. And it's obviously been abused for a long, long time. And that's why you have to put a stop to it. And like the people that say that this is somehow racist, or you don't want people coming here, I can say for myself, and again, if you want to join me, it's the local number is 210-599-5555. I'm like a lot of conservatives. I had to describe myself. I'm a little right of center. I'm a little right of center. I would say 80% of my beliefs are largely conservative. I'm a little artsy fartsy too. So I got some liberal in me just on some things like creativity and art and stuff like that and free expression. Even though I think that's pretty much a conservative idea too. But I mean, I have nothing against migration. Most conservatives I know have nothing against legal migration. And I think the great sin of this entire movement is that people like me have been characterized as being xenophobic and racist because we want the border to be secure. Again, I live in South Texas, where the open border for the 4 years of the Joe Biden administration were a freaking disaster. As far as the people that came here, I mean, here in this town, we've had people being trafficked. We've had people being sold for sex in motels and stuff like that. And if you want that to stop, you know, you're instantly labeled a racist. But I would flip it on its head and look at it from this direction. Okay, some of the women that are coming over here to have babies, and we know this to be true, are doing that at the behest of the cartels. They're doing it. They're being forced to do it, in a sense, because of bad people to make money. Because a lot of these places down along the border, you know, this is a money-making scheme. And so, I'm glad that these executive actions were signed yesterday. And, it's something that is being grossly mischaracterized in our country as far as what birthright tourism is. As Stephen Miller said, you get people that come here and they say they just want to go to Disneyland for a few days and then they have a kid. So I'm glad that something is being done about that. But again, if you want to join me, 210, it's a local number for today only, 210-599-5555. We're going to take another break. It's Sean Rima in for the great Joe Pags on The Joe Pags Show.
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17: Fox News, I'm Jack Callahan. The Senate honors the late Senator Lindsey Graham by passing a tough Russia sanctions bill that bears his name.
18: On this vote, the yeas are 86, the nays are 11. The 60-vote threshold having been achieved, the bill is passed.
17: Graham's sister Darlene presiding. She was appointed to finish her brother's term. The sanctions bill makes it more costly for countries to buy Russian oil. President Trump announces a series of domestic mining projects worth $3 billion.
19: I'm thrilled to announce that we're delivering $100 million to train the next generation of American miners. And you have a lot of you are in the room right now.
17: The plan focuses on rare earth minerals essential for weapons production. The president also says talks with Iran are going fine. 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
1: Yeah, it's the Joe Pag Show. It's Sean Ryman in for Joe today. Hi. Sitting in for Joe, my partner Trey Ware has been doing a phenomenal job this past week, and he had some other obligations. So I'm here tonight. He and I do a morning show here at KTSA. Monday through Friday, and I again, this is a big deal for me to be sitting in for the great Joe Pags. There's a really cool story concerning my radio career that I'm going to share with you a little later on. But you know, it always is a little strange when you're doing somebody else's show, right? It takes a little while to get used to it. I've always likened it to going through somebody else's sock drawer. You know what I mean? Like you got to kind of figure out how it all works. But we're going to go to the phones. We were talking about birthright citizenship. The president signed a couple of executive actions yesterday to hopefully via the State Department and Homeland Security to kind of stem the tide of this stuff. Because a lot of people are making money and a lot of people are getting harmed. And as I mentioned a little while ago, if you really care about migrants, if you really care about immigrants, if you really care about people coming here, okay, then you would want this stopped as well, because people are being, women are being used for this purpose so other people can make money. We also have the national security threat of bad actors sending folks over the border. And we certainly know China does a great deal of this. To have a child and have an American citizen who can then come back and basically work from within the country to destroy us. Let's go to the phones here. Here's Karen. Karen, how are you?
0: Good. How are you?
1: I'm doing all right. I'm severely over-caffeinated. Way too much caffeine.
0: No, I was calling about the tourism baby citizenship thing.
1: Right.
0: And that's not only going on with other people coming into the country having children and going back, but they are now utilizing in surrogates to have U.S. citizen women to have these children, and then they go to China with the kids or wherever.
1: Right.
0: So it's not only immigrants coming into the country illegally to have these children, they're also using U.S. citizen women to be
1: right.
0: surrogates.
1: Well, and I appreciate the call. Yeah, I mean, it's going both ways. The one thing it sticks out in my mind yesterday when the president was talking, and I love the president. And he was talking some of the stats. I'm not mocking birthright tourism and how evil it is and all that stuff, and how much the system is being abused. But you remember yesterday when he's talking about this, he said, there's a guy, he's got 58 kids. How's a guy got 58 kids? Well, you know, because, you know, 58 kids out of a baby mill. Let's take one more call. Charles, how are you?
4: Rima!
1: Hey!
4: Hey.
1: Hey.
4: The birthright citizenship, it started when Trump was in office the first time. D.C., the swamp, they realized, holy smokes, we got to do something because the American people have awakened to what we're doing to them.
1: Right.
4: So we got to bring as many people in here as we can.
1: Well, I mean, that's exactly what it's all about. You know, it's all about, I mean, as far as the uptick in it, yeah, it's certainly about Trump. But, I mean, everything pretty much is about Trump with those people. The guy is turning, he's reforming the entire world. I mean,
4: exactly.
1: Look, Stephen Miller was right, and I appreciate the comment. Stephen Miller was right about this communism thing the other night. He was on with Hannity. And he said, you know, you don't realize, you look at the midterms, okay, America is hanging over the abyss right now. And the only thing keeping us from tumbling into the abyss is, in fact, Donald Trump. In fact, when we get back, I'm gonna walk you through, you know, my journey with Donald Trump. I said I'm a little right of center, and that's true. I'm also a little artsy fartsy, you know. So I got a little bits of liberal in me, but not the like stupid parts. And I consider myself MAGA. I voted for Donald Trump 3 times. I love the guy. I love him as a president. But really, truly, the weight of history is on this man's shoulders. I mean, we'll get into Iran, and I know there's a lot of back and forth as to whether or not, you know, it's time to turn all of Iran into a mirror and get this thing done. Or are we going to wait for a deal? Is there actually a deal? Are we dealing with the right guys? I get all that weirdness about the back and forth of it. This has been going on since February. But, you know, as far as me, I absolutely trust Donald Trump. He's one of the smartest people on the planet. And there ain't nothing that guy don't consider. We'll take a little break. Again, Sean Rima in for Joe Pags on the Joe Pags Show.

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9: It to the highest court. I'm Lisa Lacera, Fox News. President Trump calling on the Supreme Court to overturn a lower court ruling which ordered the construction of the White House ballroom to stop.
10: The majority of the judges wrote, "We are aware of no instance in American history in which a president unilaterally and using privately collected funds demolished substantial portions of the White House that Congress authorized to be built and American taxpayers paid for." Until now.
9: Fox's David Spun at the Justice Department. President Trump argues the ballroom is a matter of national interest, saying the ballroom also will include bomb shelters, medical and military facilities, and defense capabilities. Before the Senate heads home for August recess, they have a few items on the agenda, including moving ahead with the confirmation of Todd Blanche as Attorney General. Louisiana Republican Bill Cassidy has said he will vote in favor.
11: Mr. Blanche is not perfect, and he will tell you this, but the choice is not between perfection and Mr. Blanche. It is between Mr. Blanche and another acting attorney general who may not run the department effectively under President Trump.
9: A procedural vote on the confirmation could happen as soon as tonight. President Trump announcing billions of dollars in new investments to jumpstart American mining.
12: The Pentagon and Department of Interior are investing more than $2 billion in critical mining and mining-related projects, including funding for mining schools to increase the workforce. President Trump has also pledged hundreds of millions of dollars to boost the coal mining industry and rolled back environmental regulations that restricted power plants and mines.
9: Fox's Jared Halpern at the White House. A federal judge has sided with Virginia's NAACP, ordering Shenandoah County to replace the Confederate names of schools that it had restored in 2024, saying the school board's decision discriminated against black students. 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
2: A teenager accused of dressing as a clown and randomly stabbing a man to death at a bus stop in the St. Louis area has been charged with first-degree murder. A spokesman for the St. Clair State Attorney's Office says the teen is being held as in a juvenile facility at least until his next hearing. A former Texas police officer and Army veteran in jail in northern Mexico. Authorities say he was involved in a deadly domestic incident.
3: The 35-year-old is accused of killing three people and critically wounding his former partner, the child's mother, leaving her in critical condition. Chad Eberle, who used to be a deputy constable for Bexar County, then took off with their three-year-old son. Mexican authorities say the shooting took place early this week at a home in Saltillo, which is about 185 miles from the border crossing in Laredo, Texas. Eberle was arrested while trying to cross back into Texas at the international bridge bordering Eagle Pass. A top law enforcement official said the child's safety is a priority and he is under the custody and care of the prosecutor's officer, boys, girls, and the family. CJ Papa, Fox News.
2: The NBA's investigation into the Los Angeles Clippers and star Kawhi Leonard continues.
4: A new report suggests that Los Angeles Clippers star Kawhi Leonard has another undisclosed sponsorship deal with the company that installed the scoreboard at the Clippers' new arena. A source telling the Pablo Torre Finds Out podcast that Leonard signed a multi-million dollar deal with Daktronics, allegedly to circumvent the NBA salary cap. The league is currently investigating the team for a previous deal involving Leonard with the now defunct environmental company Aspiration. The company's co-founder was sentenced to 14 years in prison for wire fraud in June. The investigation has also placed a trade on hold that would have sent Leonard to the Toronto Raptors. The Clippers have denied any wrongdoing.
2: Fox's Tony Genualdo. I'm Lisa Lacera. This is Fox News.
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7: Any showers and storms left out across North Georgia ending here overnight. Partly cloudy skies, breakfast time low 71. Sunny, hot, and humid for both Saturday and Sunday. Widely scattered. Late day showers and storms are possible both days. Any that we do see would have the potential for brief heavy downpours. Highs right around or just over 90 with a heat index both afternoons up around 100. I'm Ken Boone with the Weather Channel.
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8: 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And now, it's Joe Pags.
9: And it's actually Sean Rima in for Joe Pags. It's my great honor to be doing this gig tonight. And I'm a fan. Been a fan for a lot of years of the great Joe Pags, and I'll talk about that a little later on in the hour. But I mentioned before he broke that I wanted to talk about my journey with Donald Trump. Now, Donald Trump is reordering the world. I mean, he really, truly is. And he's doing a lot of stuff that he's talked about his entire career, his entire adult life, about Iran not having a nuke, you know, messing around with American presidents, you know, stringing them along. And I believe totally, you know, if they got a nuke, you think you're paying a lot for gas now. Marco Rubio had said this a couple of months ago. You think you're paying a lot for a gallon of gas now. Just wait till Iran gets a nuclear weapon and they can hold the world's energy supply hostage with a freaking nuke. Okay, so I support everything Donald Trump is doing in Iran. For the people who say, well, it's time to grease them, you know, the memorandum of understanding is toilet paper, you know, no agreement is going to stand. And you know what? They're religious nuts. No agreement is going to stand. But he knows that. He absolutely knows that. And, you know, so here's a guy, and I said this a few minutes ago, upon whose

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6: It's the Joe Pag Show. Sean Ryder in for Joe. And went a little long there. Was having some fun with Mimi. And that conversation, as a talk, I've been doing talk radio. I've been in radio for 36 years. I've been doing talk radio for, I guess, about 25, 26 years. And when you get into somebody like that, all you have to do is apply a smidge of the Socratic method. All you got to do is ask them questions. And you know they're full of crap as soon as they pivot to some other thing, like she just did. It sounds more like a Monty Python sketch, right? So why do you believe kids are not being transitioned in America? Well, why do you believe Trump should be bombing Iran? You know what I mean? It does. They just go on. They move on to something else. We went a little long there, so I got a break coming up here, and then we'll talk about some other stuff when I get back. But that's why I love Brendan Gill. I love watching Brendan Gill like talk to, you know. I've gotten addicted to those little videos that the shorts that show up on online where he's just kind of going back and forth with somebody. Is that your testimony? Is that really what you believe? He's our guy here in Texas. And it's really all you have to do is ask questions about what people claim to believe. You don't have to be an expert in whatever they're talking about. You just got to ask, why do you think that? This is embarrassing, but I am married to a local gal here in San Antonio, Texas. Sometimes I find myself, I try to talk to her like Brendan Gill, you know what I mean? It's embarrassing. Is it your testimony here that you didn't say earlier that you wanted me to do the dishes? Is that what you're saying to me right now? Because you said you didn't want me to do the dishes. You were going to do it. Yeah, I do that crap. But it doesn't take much to reveal that somebody is full of crap. And I'm sorry, but a lot of you liberal pukes are full of crap. I got to take a break. Sean Reimer in for Joe Pags on the Joe Pags Show.

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1: ABC News, I'm Chuck Sievertson. President Trump exceeded his authority when he set out to build a $400 million ballroom at the White House without Congress's okay, says the D.C. Federal Appeals Court. ABC's Stephen Portnoy in Washington.
2: The appeals court judges saying, quote, we are aware of no instance in American history in which a president unilaterally and using privately collected funds demolished substantial portions of the White House that Congress authorized to be built and American taxpayers paid for.
1: President Trump says they'll appeal to the Supreme Court. Subpoena is going out in a civil rights investigation of Delaney Hall in Newark, says New Jersey's attorney general. That's the private immigration detention facility owned and operated by the GEO Group. Deaths of three people in recent months have been reported. Todd Blanche has just enough support to become the next attorney general, with Louisiana Senator Bill Cassidy saying that he'll vote for him. Wall Street indexes closed higher, the S&P at a new record. This is ABC News. A New Mexico judge says Meta, owner of Instagram and Facebook, helped fuel the state's child mental health crisis and must pay $567 million on top of a recent jury decision.
3: New Mexico's attorney general is calling the court ruling against Meta historic, saying it changes a narrative around the world about the dangers that he says social media poses to children. He says they expect an appeal from Meta.
4: They have not shown any willingness to either accept responsibility for their conduct or concede that they have a role to play in fixing and addressing the harms that they created.
3: New Mexico Attorney General Raul Torres is calling on all states to update outdated laws to rein in social media use by children. Alex Stone, ABC News.
1: Amid sometimes days-long blackouts in Cuba, fueled by the oil blockade imposed by the Trump administration, Cubans are planning their lives around the brief periods when the juice is back on. Chuck Sievertson, ABC News.
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7: This is the Bloomberg Money Minute. The U.S. labor market may be a lot weaker than previously thought. 23,000 jobs lost in July. 80,000 adds were forecast. And the numbers reported in May and June revised sharply lower by a combined 103,000 workers. But that weak data is easing pressures on the Federal Reserve to raise rates when it meets next month. And that sent stocks higher today. The S&P 500 closing at a fresh all-time high. The Dow up 152 points. The NASDAQ up 342. That's a 1.3% gain. The S&P added 48, but oil was higher too. It closed above $78 a barrel. After slashing its full-year forecast, saying that cyclospora outbreak tied to lettuce at Taco Bell's kept a lot of diners away, shares of the greens fell 8% today. And it's been a big hit in Canada for a couple of years, and now, coming to the U.S. for the first time this fall, Kellogg's Cinnamon Maple Frosted Flakes. Tom Busby, Bloomberg Radio.
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10: More heat and humidity here for the weekend with daily storm chances. Any showers and storms left out across the area ending here overnight. Partly cloudy, low 70s. Sunny skies, hot and humid for both Saturday and Sunday. Widely scattered, late day showers and storms possible both days. Temperatures both afternoons all the way up to around or just over 90 with a heat index up around 100. I'm meteorologist Ken Boone. at the Weather Channel.
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11: Yeah, man. It's The Joe Pags Show. I'm Sean Reimer. In for Joe Pags tonight. You can catch me on the morning show, KTSA, here in San Antonio, Texas. Beautiful San Antonio, Texas. And we're talking smack about what's going on in the world. The phone line. I have a local phone line that I'm using just for today. When Joe gets back on Monday, it all goes back to normal. But for now, if you want to talk to me, 210-599-5555. Now, let's talk about Abdul Al-Sayed and Mamdani. You know, I 9/11 was a powerful moment for all of us, obviously. And, you know, at the time that 9/11 happened, I was living in Maryland. I was working at a talk station out there in a cornfield in Rehoboth Beach, Delaware. That's right. Rehoboth Beach, Delaware, where Joe Biden spent about 90% of his time in office, in the Oval Office, in a fold-out chair in Rehoboth Beach, Delaware. I started there at a little station called WGMD. And I'd never really gone. I'd been on Delmarva my whole life, and so I had kind of quit my job. And I'd always wanted to work in Denver and wanted to work in other markets. And so in the weeks preceding 9/11, I was actually making the biggest move of my life. Okay, I was leaving home, if you will, for the very first time and striking out west. I had that mythology in my head. I wanted to find my fame and fortune in the west. And take off and, you know, moving stuff out. Then I'm driving, getting ready to drive out. 9/11 happens. It's a very pungent thing, experience, you know, at that particular moment. Really blew my circuits for a few years, honestly. I'm just being, you know, it really was a crazy, crazy time to be moving across country while the nation is under assault. 3,000 people dead. Took me a few years, you know, I mean, to really kind of wrap my mind around that. And so it is a little surreal to me that less than a quarter century later, we have, as the mayor of New York City, this smarmy jerk, Mamdani. It is a little surreal to me that, and I don't hate Muslims. I just hate the ones that want to blow me up, okay? That's it. I just hate the ones that want to kill me. I actually do have Muslim friends, and they don't want to kill anybody. Islam is, in a sense, always existed in a state of conflict. I don't have enough time to really get into the history of that. I was a religion major also, and I studied some of that stuff. But it's surreal to me that it took less than 25 years to get to a place where a guy like that is the mayor of New York City, and there are Islamic prayers being blasted on loudspeakers through lower Manhattan. It's weird, man. And then we have this guy out of Michigan, Abdul Al-Sayed. And I tell you what, you know, of all these weirdos, and, you know, Francesca Hong is a dork. You know, I don't worry about her. Some of these quote-unquote socialist candidates that are doing well, a lot of them are just, they're empty heads, man. They're just, there's no real intellectual content there. But Al-Sayed, I'll tell you, when he won the other night, the primary in Michigan, and I was kind of watching him, not only in the middle of the night, when he kind of gave a speech saying, hey, they're still counting the votes, and then he gave the speech, the 16-minute speech, or the longer speech the next day. Honestly, while I'm watching that guy, he reminded me of Obama. He's slick, he's smart, he felt that he was almost imitating Barack Obama. He almost had that kind of weird, that kind of cadence that Obama has when he's, you know, on a roll. In fact, why don't we listen, I know this is old audio from a few days ago, but let's go ahead and listen to cut number four, Abdul Al-Sayed, and some of the things that he said after he won the primary.
12: My whole name against me. Mike, listen, man, if you can't say the name, it's Abdurrahman, keep the name out your damn mouth. Yeah. I'll be happy to give you lessons. But they understand that the only way that they think they can win is to drag us into the mud, to believe the worst about each other, to believe that what divides us is bigger than what unites us. They want us to think that the reason some of us ain't got is because other people got. But it turns out that the reason so many of us ain't got is because of the system that has corrupted our politics to take it away from us. And that is the thing that we are taking on now. That movement to get money out of politics, put money in your pocket, pass Medicare for all, it is a big movement. So if you supported me or you did not support me, if you voted for Vice President Harris in 2024 or you voted for Donald Trump, if you believe like me that you ought to be able to afford your groceries, if you believe like me that you ought to be able to afford your home, if you believe like me that your tax dollars ought to be invested in you rather than sent somewhere else, if you believe like me...
11: Oh, God, this guy...
12: That a government of the people, by the people, and for the people is our birthright in this country, if you believe, like me, that we have a responsibility.
11: All right, that's
12: to
11: enough.
12: Stand
11: I can't take the guy. Yeah. That guy, now, okay, yeah, a lot of what that guy's saying is, in fact, a big movement, okay, but not the kind he's describing. It's all bullcrap. But do you see what I'm saying? He sounds like Obama. Okay, you ain't got this, I'm going to get you what you got. The Obama used to bring up his name unrelentingly. Well, they don't, you know, they don't like my last name. I don't have a name like other people. I don't have a name like other presidents. The guy's like just ripping off Obama, but the reason why is because they're one and the same. They both have the same goals in mind, which is not to get you everything that's going to make your life happy and you're just going to love the government, you're going to love all this free stuff you have. They both have, in their hearts, in my opinion, the goal of destroying this country. And a lot of young idiots, and I'm sorry, but a lot of, it's unfair to call them idiots, okay? They had to pass through the education system that is dramatically different than the one, public education system, collegiate world, dramatically different than the one I went through, okay? When I graduated high school in 1985, I guarantee you, every single person I graduated with, including myself, had a working understanding of World War II. We had a working understanding of communism and socialism and how those states actually end up living and how that people actually live in those places. We had a working understanding of history. I meet young people sometimes, and I mean people in their teens and 20s, and they're graduates from high school. Maybe they're in that first year of college. They don't know anything about World War II. They don't know anything about the Soviet Union. And so if you're going to start riffing on all this great stuff the government's going to do for you and you're filling the heads up, you're filling these young people's heads up with this stuff, well, of course they're going to love it. And that's what this guy's doing. But the thing that I wanted to mention to you, when I was watching him, and I think it's interesting that J.D. Vance, the vice president, has called him President al-Sayed twice. Because I had that thought. I was thinking, you know what? This guy is the real danger. This guy could somehow, by bell, book, and candle, end up in the Oval Office. He's the real... Guys like this are the real threat. Obama did it. He'd only been a senator for 4 years. He was a relative newcomer. This guy, same dealio. Okay, I don't worry about the Francesca Hongs of the socialist movement. I worry about guys like this. So what do you think? Local number we're using just for today, 210-599-5555. Oh, and, get your name out of my mouth. I was like, what are you, Will Smith? You're going to hit me? You know, you're going to smack me if I mispronounce it? Get my name out of your mouth. Oh, God, dude. Pull it together, man. But again, Obama used the name thing. This guy uses the name thing. This guy is working from Obama's playbook step by step, and that makes him, in my mind, inherently dangerous. Because this is the guy, I was talking about 9/11, we deserved it, we had it coming. Remember when that sort of thing was the purview of true weirdos that nobody gave a crap about, like Ward Churchill? We dealt with that, you know, when I was living in Colorado. This is now policy for these people. This is what they all believe. And that is, Miller is right. We are hanging over the abyss of something. And if the midterms go south on us, we could very easily end up there at the hands of guys like this Abdul al-Sayed and Hassan Piker and all of them. And, I'd ask the question on our show during the week, is communism riding in on the backs of Islam, or is Islam riding in on the back of communism? I think they're kind of tandem, like Master Blaster in Mad Max Beyond Thunderdome. It's mutually beneficial. Socialism is the vehicle by which Islamo-fascists are worming their way into our society and into our political system to freaking destroy this country. And the young idiots I was just talking about a little bit ago who, you know, just I got to stop calling them idiots. These people were not given critical thinking skills in the public education system, quite the opposite, right? When I was in school, we were taught to be intellectually curious, to figure stuff out on our own. I meet people, you know, I have met people who have graduated from the public education system right now, in my opinion, who are functionally illiterate. And you can fill their heads with anything, whether it's the trans crap, the socialism crap, or whatever. And as long as the right people are telling them that stuff, they will believe it absolutely. The sad thing about it, though, is by the time they realize they've lost it all, their lives suck, they're eating out of the same dumpster as everybody else, oh, holy God, it'll be far too late. And Stephen Miller is right. It really all does come down to Donald Trump and his what he's doing, and it's surreal to me that it's surreal to see actual real socialists, communists, fascists. I love the Antifa guys, you know, back in the day. We're fighting fascism by telling you what you should think and what you should say, and we're going to kill you if you don't agree with us, but we're fighting fascism. Now, Abdul al-Sayed, the real face of fascism, whether it's because of religious zealotry or just a desire for power or to destroy America, it's irrelevant. It all leads to the same thing. It all leads to that abyss that Stephen Miller was talking about. And the tragedy is that we've allowed our young people to be failed in the education system, and they're just going along with this crap. Who are the people that support Abdul al-Sayed? The most annoying people in the world. And what do I mean by that? College-educated, white, college-educated, self-hating white people. Women, mostly. J.D. Vance, the vice president, who I also have a lot of admiration for, he called him that when he was talking to Laura Ingraham the other night. College-educated, self-hating white people who are basically all about proving how non-racist and non-Islamophobic they are by supporting a guy, a piece of crap like Abdul al-Sayed, and Hassan Piker, and Mamdani. Look at how non-Islamophobic I am. I just voted for a Muslim. You know, that kind of thing. And they're being taken for a ride, and again, they have no idea what's at risk right now. They don't have the intellectual capacity to know what's at risk right now. But what's at risk right now is everything. Take a little break, and we'll come back. Actually, we get back. I may take a couple of calls, but I told you I was going to tell the why this is such a magical moment for me to be on the air doing the Joe Pag Show today. And I want to thank Joe and Sam and Polo for having me on. It's a lot of fun. It is Sean Reimer on the Joe Pag Show.
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9: 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Did you hear that? Listen very carefully. That's my phone. No spam calls, no spam texts. I love the silence. Your phone, probably not so quiet, right? 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
13: Fox News, I'm John Saucier. The Senate is working on getting a vote together for the confirmation of Acting Attorney General Todd Blanche to serve as the official head of the Justice Department. Louisiana Republican Senator John Kennedy on Fox. He does think Blanche will be confirmed, but Senator, when do you think that might happen?
14: You could probably give me 2 hours and some good scotch, and I still wouldn't be able to explain it to you because I'm just not sure.
13: This could get lumped into a votorama of other major legislative items. President Trump at the State Department for a roundtable talk on American mining. The president says under initiatives made by his administration, the U.S. is leading in oil production.
15: We do more oil right now than Russia and Saudi Arabia combined, and that's not including Venezuela. We're getting a lot of oil and good relationship we have with them, too.
13: The president trying to strike a deal with Iran to reopen the Strait of Hormuz. 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
11: I'm Sean Reimer in for Joe. It's my great honor to be hanging out with you tonight. And I got to hit some new. I was kind of riffing there. I want to hit some news stories. As I said a little while ago, I'm artsy fartsy. I self-publish my own poetry books. Okay, that's who I am. I'm not a sports guy. I like watching baseball. But that's mostly because I grew up around the Baltimore Orioles, and my family was all into baseball. And I genuinely do enjoy watching baseball, but I'm not a sports head. So I can't list off stats for you or batting averages or any of that crap. So I'm not a big basketball guy. I do follow the Spurs, or I did follow the Spurs. We're following the Spurs again. It was a great season. But I'm not a basketball expert. But a lot of this stuff with Caitlin Clark and Sophie Cunningham has been fascinating to watch. And the just absolute buggy-eyed, frothy hatred for Caitlin Clark and, the trans issues that have somehow made their way into the WNBA, which nobody was watching. Nobody gave a crap about it until Caitlin Clark and now Sophie Cunningham. But we have this, and this all-inclusivity thing, and we hear this a lot in sports, right? We heard it from Popovich here in town with the Spurs and political issues. The trans thing is just what everybody is running their mouths about. But you rarely ever see, a woman try to get on the Spurs or try to join a football team. It's almost always the other way around. But we have something interesting going on with, is it Enes Kanter-Freedom? He changed his last name. He's a former NBA guy. And used to play for Boston a few years back. Again, I'm not a basketball expert, but based upon all of this, you know, inclusive stuff that they're running their mouths about, he posted a video on X where he wants to join the WNBA. My team and I have carefully examined the WNBA's eligibility criteria. Based upon the current guidelines, I can and am officially declaring my eligibility for the upcoming WNBA draft. Dude that wants to go, you know, if simply declaring who you are is all that's required, then I meet every single requirement necessary to compete in the WNBA. Definitely not here to mock, make fun of, or disrespect any community or personal choices. I am simply asking that the current rules be applied to everyone. That's funny. Let's see here. Let's talk to somebody. Let's go to Joel from Minnesota. You betcha. Joe, how you doing?
1: Good, Sean. How are you?
11: Pretty good, man. I got family in Minnesota. How you doing?
1: Well, I called in about 15 seconds into Mimi's call because I couldn't take it anymore. And the only thing she has right is she actually called it what it is, gender dysphoria. It's a mental illness.
11: Yes.
1: And she's a testament to the fact that there's more than one kind of mental illness. Get some help, hon.
11: Yeah, I concur. Thank you. Yeah, Mimi, yeah, get thee to a therapist. Look, you know what? One of the things I hate about the trans thing, because I've known trans people over in my life. I've known gay people. Okay, it was never this, I am the opposite gender. What I really can't stand about the trans movement as it is today is that it's horrible for women. I mean, it's turned the feminist movement back about 50, 60 years. I guess it really is a man's world. If you're a dude and you just say you're a woman, right, not only do you get to go in the locker rooms, right, no, you get to go in the bathrooms, get to go wherever you want, wherever women have formerly had safe spaces. This movement is crapping all over women, and that's what I don't like. I consider myself an actual feminist. I actually care about women's rights, which are being turned into toilet paper right now with this whole trans trip. And I hate it. And you're not having a cycle, dude. You're just not. Not. It is Sean Reimer in for Joe Pags on the Joe Pags Show. We'll be right back.
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8: Defending the jobs numbers. I'm Lisa Lacera, Fox News. The White House says a surprising report showing more than 20,000 jobs were lost last month is not reflective of the economy.
10: Employers cut 23,000 jobs last month, and the Labor Department says more Americans dropped out of the labor market. Still, National Economic Council Director Kevin Hassett argues the U.S. economy remains strong.
12: We see durable goods orders, capital spending through the roof. People aren't being laid off. Initial claims for unemployment. Employment insurance are about the lowest they've had since World War II.
10: Hassett attributes the job cuts to seasonal trends like the end of temporary World Cup workers in the hospitality industry and local school districts delaying the end of the school year.
8: Fox's Jared Halpern at the White House. The Senate appears to have the votes to confirm Todd Blanche as the next attorney general.
18: It came down to an emotional Bill Cassidy.
27: The people of Louisiana can be assured that I worked hard to understand the issue and to make the right decision.
18: Cassidy will vote yes on Blanche. He previously expressed regret after helping confirm RFK Jr. as Secretary of Health and Human Services.
8: Fox's Chad Pergram on Capitol Hill. Earlier today, the Senate overwhelmingly passed a package of sanctions against Russia over its war in Ukraine. The legislation was named in honor of late Senator Lindsey Graham, who fought hard to get it to the Senate floor as a way to further punish Russian President Vladimir Putin. A helicopter used to battle a wildfire in Utah has crashed with two people on board.
28: The helicopter is one of seven working to battle the Widemouth 2 fire in Millard County that's grown to 165 square miles. Utah Governor Spencer Cox taking to X to call the crash a painful reminder of the extraordinary risks these brave men and women accept to protect us.
8: Fox's Kristen Goodwin. 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
38: 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I'm Nicole Palizzi.
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40: What's up, guys?